attractive about watching what it does to people, what it does to a whole environment. As soon as music gets in the air, the first time I saw it, you see the people changing, the moods, the way they talk, the whole environment. It comes more naturally, people are more themselves than what they are programmed to be.

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0: So it was necessary?
1: I think so. Because how can you know how to play three-dimensional unless you go in there? You know, most people paint like this or black and white or, you know, now they have digital and they run around, you know. 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

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Till Krueger from the Gravity album on 200 Records. This is Receive. In reverse order, you've heard Helix Flex from Reed Willis. It's on the Mesh label and comes from the Mother of album. Prior to that, also on Mesh, the title track Tephra from Alex Banks's album. Prior to that, on the Leaf label, from the Matthew Bourne mini album, Moog Memory Plus remixes, you heard the Sam Hobbs remix of Keely. Before that, High Contrast featuring UK Apache and AD Suleiman. The original mix of Met Her at a Dance in Leicester. That's on the 3-Beat label, and you can find it on the Notes from the Underground LP. Third in, Blonde-ish and Roe gave you Garden of Eden. That's spelled with a 3 at the beginning of it. On the Abracadabra label. And second up, the Camilla Sparks, with 3 S's at the end, remix of Running from Ghosts. That's from Agency 666. And is taken from the Fear of the Unknown Remixes mini album on Psycho Shaman. I'm Clive Crass, bringing you the best in BT, if not slightly experimental dance music.

This, on the other hand, is Richie Horton. Time Stands Still from the Time Warps EP. Two really long tracks on his new offshoot label From Our Minds. Stand by for another 16 minutes of techno bliss.

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You can find it on Ellen Ollion's B-Pitch Control label as part of the various artists compilation We Are Not Alone Part 2.

on our featured label for the show, BMSS out of Germany. Been putting out Psytrance for the past 20 years. From the Tikal 12-inch by Dopek, this is First Trip. In reverse order, you've heard on the Trip label out of Moscow, Zappa Valley from Arja. That's from their Thought Dealer album. Preceded by a track from the Requiem EP by Triceratops featuring No Clue and Subsidiary. It was the Triceratops remix of Shadow Design. Before that, on B-Pitch Control, also from Germany, the sound of Hard Clubbing in Berlin, Alien Rain with Dream Interceptor, and prior to that, the Trance Master with Pandemic, also on BMSS. 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

report 1, military-style objectivity, 2, avoidance of any value assumptions, and 3, the inclusion of all relevant data. And this is a very important part of this report. It is the avoidance of all value assumptions. This is what makes it so absolutely cold and inhuman. It is to be amoral. It is a computer. It is amoral. It deals in factual data. There is not any mercy. There is not any compassion. It doesn't deal in the right or wrong, or what is good or evil. It is a report on the handling of men, women, children, and babies on the basis of herd or animal management, without regard to any moral considerations whatsoever.

right now on the Chilli Beats Sound Show, another number from the BMSS label out of Germany. This one, Around the Universe from State of Freedom. Well, from the State of Freedom 12-inch by Bunker Jack. Preceding this, the voice of Copper on Machine Code's Iron Mountain. That's from the Everyone's and Nothing's album on Yuku Music.

closing the show with another track from our featured label, BMSS, the trance label out of Germany. Inverse Out, How Do You Feel? Preceding this, PVA gave you Sleek Form, that's on Big Dada, taken from the Toner EP. Before that, Bunker Jack, Around the Universe, also on BMSS. I've been Clive Kresk, be seeing ya.

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2: And just like take care of all that we did have those songs in you. 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I can slow down a little bit. Yeah, you know what I'm saying though, but
3: are we recording?
2: I don't know. 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As a producer, I'm like, okay, I'm only gonna do things.
4: Let's see. I guess some more track. The first bridge, actually, is it falsetto? It's too low.

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0: Babita dance music from dub to dubstep, chilled electronica to banging techno. 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
1: 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Every clue told me a different story.
2: Alrighty then. Are we reverbathoning or what? Yes, indeed, it is the Pete Jones Show, but it's really the Reverbathon Show. Oh, my days, what's going on? I've got a little bit of jet lag. It's 10 a.m. somewhere in the world, and it's the very extremely open market. We've got so much hustle and bustle out there. If you've ever seen the Marrakesh kind of bazaar or the Barcelona, well, that is it. That's what we got here. Please come down. We are doing, as you know, part of 2 days of solid back-to-back live shows just for you and for us. It's the Reverbathon. It's a quid pro quo. That is Latin. You can chip us a quid and we'll just keep on broadcasting. And that's the way it goes. I know. Thank you so much to Melita Dennett. What a wake up to the Reverbathon that was. She bagged about almost a couple of hundred quid. What's going on? Wait, we can beat this. Come on, people. We're only on for an hour today, but you got to keep the donations coming, my friends. Do go to the website www.radioreverb.com/donate. A quid would be the sweetest thing. I'm really not kidding. £1 would be gorgeous. A fiver, well, it's a little bit sweeter. It's 5 times sweeter. Yeah, I know. And I'm not even going to tell you what a tenner is. Oh, baby. So what have we got here? Well, I'm just looking down the donations so far. People coming in. We got, is this an Anna Galowski? Well, when was that? That was yesterday. We've got a donation in from an Andy Jones. They're just flooding in. That's basically the point. So just get involved. It'd be so nice. What we're going to do today for this show is we're going to just dig out some old cracking tunes from the last 19 years of Radio Reverb. Can you believe it? And we are just going from strength to strength. It's so lovely to see just new presenters coming up and doing their shows. So much creativity. Please. Let us know. You can actually, during this 1 hour, text me on 07909 547336. Let us know some of the shows that you've loved on Radio Reverb and do love and listening to and support, because it's just the diversity of this station is second to none. I kid you not. Normally on a Monday when I finish my show, we go straight into the haze. Fantastic shoegaze hour of indulgence is what I call it. And it sets me on my way beautifully. So we've got tracks in from this 1 hour. I thought I'd dig out some tracks from possibly Holly Cook, Los Albertos, Will and the People. We might have a track. Andy, who has donated, wanted an Ian Rowland track, so I'll see if I got that. He also wanted an Aida Heston. Well, I can do both. We got a jingle from Aida and a track from Ian. So that's the show. Please get in touch. And during this 1 hour, text me 07909 547336. I thank you.

kidding. Could we have a longer track next time? What's the matter with you? You're ridiculous. So, yes, we are here. We are live. We're in the open market. You know what would absolutely float our boat? Is if you could come down and see us at the open market. Just see how we do this magic that is Radio Reverb. And we've got a little shaky tin, so you can chuck in some coins if you're sort of averse to the old internet. 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That, my friends, was Fractured with Local Radio. This little ditty, well, this is JH and a little bit of history.

so good to hear this again. This, my friends, is J.H. It's from the album Truth and Bullshit. I can't really say that word on it. It's I Want to Spend My Summer with a Rich Girl. It came out in 2008. Just trying to highlight how long Radio Reverb has been going. I played this on the show back in the day. 19 years. 19 years. We officially started on the 1st of April. In 2007. What? No, none of us, and I mean none of us, are old enough for that nonsense. A fantastic donation has just come in from Tom. Thank you so, so much, Tom. Tom Council, just that has pushed us over the 200 with 225. 225! That is so cool. Thank you so much for your donation. You guys can donate. We are doing this purely as a fundraiser. It's the Pete Jones Show live from the very top of Reverb Towers. Please come along and you can admire the views too. You know you can. You can. You can, you fool. Incidentally, talking of oldies, this, my friends, is a beautiful track from Wob.

0: Just love this track. It's so, so good. Just reminds me of just so many happy days at Reverb. We used to have Warbin. He was also the drummer with Pog. I know, Warbin Pog. Brilliant. So good. Scab Knee Girl. Lovely messages coming in on the old text 07909 547336. Lovely one back from Andy, who did donate just slightly on the shy of the hour, saying, I've always meant to donate in the past, Pete. Have a great thon. We will. It's the first time I've heard it called a thon. We all have a great thon. Thank you, sir. Lovely text in also from the man they call Paul. I know, he's a legend, Mr. He's gorgeous. He's also of this parish. He says, go get him, Pete. Sounding terrific in the AM. Well, not on the AM. I hope you're not. You've at least got on FM, have you? Heavens above, he says. Well, heavens above indeed. So please keep doing what you're doing. You know where to find us. It's www.radioreverb.com/donate. Or just go to the website and click on the donate button. It's quite simple, really. And I'm not kidding. No amount is too small. Well, I mean, we could argue the toss over a slice of a penny, but you know, you see where I'm coming from. But we've got just so many lovely things going on. We've also got, I'll give you the list. From 11, we've got Goatee Phil's Rock's Rich Tapestry. That gets me every time. At 12, we've got Al and Addy doing their thing. Albion Raw. At 1 o'clock, we've got Karen Morton doing the Food and Drink Show, which absolutely brilliant. From 2, we got John Keenan. 3 o'clock, Melita Dennett's back on. Sounds of the South Coast. She of the BBC. Sure, she's royalty. Don't tell her I said that. 4, Al Wares. He's moving on up. Move on up with Al Wares. So he's on twice. What a rocker. And from 5, you got the Karen Kemp Show. That is today. We're live from the open market. Doing it all. You can come and see us. Press your little faces against the glass. We'll just rub your little noses and shake a tin in your face, quite frankly, because you're supposed to be donating. 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Tomorrow, we're doing it all over again from the Hope and Ruin. 12 to 1, we've got Melita Dennett's Chilled Dub Brunch. Oh my days. If that doesn't tickle your bits, I don't know what will. Between 1 and 3, the Mark Johnson Slipstream Show. 3 till 5, the Pete Jones Show. That's me! And what we're going to do is play every track from those who have donated on that show. 2 hours of your donated tracks. There's still space for a few more, so please, you know what to do. 5 till 6, Clive Crask's Chili Beat Science. 6 till 7, Richard Sheldrake's Modern Rock Show. And Paul Wilson, who's just messaged in. 7 till 9, 2 hours of Ears Wide Open. That is a treat to behold. You guys are the luckiest bunnies in town. How on earth do you keep a straight face? Oh, I'll get it. What is that? Yeah, what? You know, is that donator? Yeah. No, fine. I'll leave you.
1: Please hold the line.
0: Oh, you're kidding. What is this?
2: Hello, I'm either on the line or not available, so please leave a message after the tone.
0: Right.

www.radioreverb.com/donate. Give us some money, Julie. We are tickling the 225 mark. Let's get to 300 by the end of this hour. Come on. That is only 75 quid. I say only. It's quite a lot to me. But, you know, if there's at least 35 of you giving to £2.5, that'll be it.

0: Hello everybody, this is Jack from Wild Horse on Pete Jones Radio Show on our favourite station, you guessed it, Radio Reverb. We really appreciate all that Radio Reverb has done for us and so many other artists like us across the region. So please, please, please put your hands in your pockets to make sure that they continue for years to come. They appreciate whatever you can spare for them.
1: Well, thanks, Jack. Very sweet. We do love a little bit of Wild Horse. This, my friends, is Eager.

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5: 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Just want to say thank you for doing an amazing show and continuing to bring us all this amazing music from Brighton. It's a great job. Thank you so much. Absolutely wonderful, brilliant, superb. Thank you. 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

So that's Aida Heston for Andy, who donated earlier. He also wanted, he didn't just want jingles, he wanted a track. So this is Ian Rowland with Songbirds. Andy, thank you so much for your donation.

my days. We are so close to 300. Amazing donation from Ian Brown. And Sarah Bragg has just come in. Fantastic. Thank you guys so much. Let's get to 300 quid by 11. We've got 30 minutes to do it. We can do that.

So this, my friends, is Ian Rowland, as requested by a donator, Andy, listening in Canterbury, by the looks of it. You're so welcome. That's Ian Rowland. We even dug out an Aida track. Okay, it was a jingle. But, you know, you get your double whammy. If you want to donate more money, my friend, we'll dig out a proper Aida track. How about that? 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You can see what we're all doing. You can see all the shows, all the amazing presenters with gorgeous photos. At least 30 years old. No, stop it. There is a donate button there. It's a great big flashy thing with lights. You can't miss the thing. And it is so easy. It might have the word PayPal on it. You do not need PayPal. You can just do it through your credit or your debit card. And if it asks anything about PayPal, just move on and it will take your money. So don't worry even about that bit. If you are in the area, we're at the open market. We're doing our thing here. You can press your little faces against the glass and say hi. And you can see just behind the glass how the magic works. It's unbelievable. Some of us are quite frankly staggered. But what have we got here? Oh, you'll like this. I absolutely love this. This is going back about 10 or 15 years. It is 12 Stone Toddler with the track Rabbit.

So, yes, come on down. This is the Reverbathon. It is the Pete Jones Show, but, you know, not how we normally know it. This track, 12 Stone Toddler, but from back in the day from the album Does It Scare You? Folks, we're doing a little fundraiser. We want to get to 300 by the end of this hour. You have helped us so, so much. We're at about 285. That's 15 quid. We can do it. Come on. How in the hell did I do that? Oh, you mean how? Yes. RadioReverb.com, of course, for all your needs. 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

The plan for you, just to make notes if you're out there and wondering what else is going on, coming up at 11, we've got the amazing Goatee Phil, Rocks Rich Tapestry. Such a great show. That what that guy doesn't know, he doesn't know. It's amazing. At 12, we've got Al and Addy coming in, Albion Raw. 1 o'clock, Karen Morton Food and Drink Show. This is all very, very live. You can come and watch them do it. I don't know if she'll make any food or drink or anything. I'm not sure it's quite that show, but she'll definitely be chatting about it. Then at 2, you've got John Keenan's show. At 3, Melita Dennett's back on the decks with Sounds of the South Coast. She does a fantastic show on BBC, showcasing all the new stuff. She does such a great show. At 4, we got Al Ware's Move On Up, and at 5, Karen Kemp back in. She is brilliant. An old, brilliant timer. We've been doing this for 19 years. 19 years Radio Reverb. You guys are keeping us going. 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That's how we roll. It is ridiculous. It's sort of skinny your teeth stuff, but we have done it for 19 years. We know what we're doing and we know who you guys are, and you're just so gorgeously helpful. And, you know, what would it appear to be? You love what we do. This, my friends, is Grace Can't Play Guitar.

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We're sort of kicking off with this Reverbathon thing, and we are so close to 300. We want to get there by 11 o'clock.

Yeah, I know. It's so good. It is Salamander. It's from Will and the People's album of the same name, Will and the People. They are actually still pumping around. They are doing their thing. They came in about last year. If ever you want to hear some of the Pete Jones Show sessions, go to Audio Boom, put in the Pete Jones Show, and you will see a whole slew of sessions we've had during the course of the last few years. We are in bang in the middle of a Reverbathon, my friends. I know. It's a donate thing. It's a donate thing. We got Addy here from Albion Raw, who's coming up at 12 with the eponymous Al. Al Wares, of course, is doing his own show at 4. I know. What's he like, Mike Grabber? It's called Move On Up. And before they come out, we got Go To Phil's Rocks Rich Tapestry Reverb's very, very own John Peel. I know. He knows. He knows it all, that guy. We've got 13 minutes left of this show. Let's top it to 300 people. Please donate. 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This, bang up to date now, brand new from Amity, is called Bite Me. They came in about a month ago and were the sweetest, charmiest crowd. That's a word. You look it up.

I know, that is Amity, Bite Me, a brand new EP, sold out gig at the Albert Hall. I can't quite get my head around that one. Is that a thing? It's quite incredible. Anyway, if you want to hear Amity on a Pete Jones live session, go to Audio Boom and you'll find it there. We are doing fantastically well here. We are 10 quid shy of 300. 10 quid shy of 300 now. We've got 8 minutes left of this show. Then we've got the eponymous Invisible Phil doing, it's the sort of rock's rich tapestry. Yeah, I know. As announced, Reverb's very, very own John Peel. He's quite the guy. So please do go to www.radioreverb.com/donate and just get us over that 300 quid mark. Thank you so much.

right, my friends. That is the hour. We have just scraped over the 300 mark. Thank you so much. You are amazing. Keep doing what you do. We'll hand over the decks to Goatee Phil, who is bringing up Rock's Rich Tapestry. The man's a legend. I mean, just give him some space, all right? He needs something. Please go radioreverb.com/donate and just keep on rocking. And thank you so much for being out there. You have been the best company. I cannot tell you a lie.

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2: You're listening to Karen Kemp on Radio Reverb. And my guest today is John from the band Barbara. 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

0: We opened the show with Tolerant Nation from this month's guest, Barbara. John from the band joins me now. So why did you choose Tolerant Nation to bring in today?
1: Well, firstly, thank you for having me. So Tolerant Nation was recorded, is probably, I would say, the best Barbara song on loads of different levels. The production is at its best, the lyrical content, the musicianship, probably all is because the song was recorded at Black Barn Studios, which is Paul Weller's studios. So yeah, we're kind of using amazing microphones and just getting the chance to spend a couple of days in that space. So I think that is the Barbara kind of calling card, as it were, Tolerant Nation. So yeah, that's why we picked to play it.
0: And the subject matter's interesting as well. I like the idea of the fact that, you know, yeah, we're really quite tolerant, perhaps over-tolerant.
1: Yeah, you know what? I have to say, that lyric, it's always challenging when me and Henry talk about each other's songs, because whilst everything is a collaboration musically, a lot of the time, lyrically, it will just either be written by me or it'll be written by Henry. When it's Henry's sort of lyric, which it is in the case of Tolerant Nation, I would say I have very little part in the lyric side of things. Henry helps me out with my lyrics, I have to say, but with Henry, he's very dogmatic, as we say, and he doesn't need any help lyrically. So I'd say Tolerant Nation is more of a Henry sort of lyric. I agree with the sentiment of the song entirely, yeah.
0: So you and Henry, who's your brother and your bandmate, yeah. You grew up in Brighton,
1: yeah,
0: which in itself is an unusual thing because almost everyone you meet is from somewhere else. But what music was playing in the house when you were growing up?
1: So our dad used to actually run Subway Records in the 80s, which was down, but I think it was by the Clock Tower in Brighton. So Tony, our dad, has always had a massive vinyl collection. Saying that, it's not like he, you know, frog marched us into the living room and put on loads of these records. I think it's always been there, music. So whenever we would find out about, you know, some musical legend from yesteryear, you would ask my dad and you'd say, oh, do you know anything about this person? Because my dad was an old sort of punk, or he sort of would have a lot of short shrift for a lot of musicians that I love, like, you know, Jeff Lynne, ELO. Now, in his old age, he loves Jeff Lynne, you know, you can appreciate it. But Tony was always quite a good touch point, reference point for what was, you know, he was like a little musical historian. I think growing up, I mean, to be perfectly honest, I was at the right at the end of the radio CD kind of age, right? The sort of mid-noughties, early noughties. So, you know, when I was young, it was still on Sunday night, you would have dreaded school the next day, but you would have the chart show, the top 40 show, and you would, the only way you could hear a song by an artist you loved was if you had the CD, the single CD, or if you heard it on the top 40. And a lot of the time they would play only sort of a couple of, maybe not even a couple of minutes, like 30 seconds of the song, and you'd be like, oh no, like, I've missed out on this sort of track. Yeah, funnily enough, a lot of the time it was Eminem and D12, his sort of rap outfit, that was what me and Henry really liked when we were young. So not at all Barbary kind of stuff. But yeah, loads of different stuff when we were young, really. Beatles, obviously. Yeah, a lot of ELO. Me and Henry played violin and piano when we were quite young, so sort of we're playing a bit of classical stuff as well. So yeah, loads of bits and bobs, but nothing, not particularly like an amazingly rich education in music. Mostly just like Radio 1, right? Radio 1 and Radio 2 and CDs in the car. I mean, you absolutely, that was just the thing, right? Back in the day, you know, the amount of times you'd hear that first, like, Lily Allen album or whatever,
0: yeah,
1: becomes burnt into your brain, really.
0: So what was Tony's favourites then?
1: So Tony, you know what? So Tony loved, so he liked bands like The Damned. He went to see the Sex Pistols, I believe. He saw, you know, big Jam fan. So he saw the Jam in, like, I think it was right at the end of, he didn't see them in Brighton, I don't think, or at their last gig, but he saw them very late on, which must have been surreal for him, because 40 years later, his kids are supporting Paul Weller.
0: Yeah.
1: I'm trying to think of other bands. I mean, you know what? Tony really likes a lot. Tony, I'll tell you what, he listens to Radio 6, he's a hip happening youngster. I am not up to date. Me and my brother are very much sort of Luddites in that we like to find the stuff that we like and then, you know, through CDs in charity shops or whatever. We're not big Spotify. Me and Henry don't use Spotify because it's too much stuff going on.
0: Yeah.
1: Whereas Tony is always listening to stuff. Tony has such an eclectic mix, but I think he liked bands like XTC as well, stuff like that. And he had guilty pleasures like ELO, which he probably wasn't too proud of at the time. 76, I don't think a punk is going to admit to liking the Beatles and ELO.
0: Did he say the names of bands you never heard of because that were modern and then roll his eyes when you didn't know who they were?
1: Oh, all the time. All the time. I think Tony once recently he said to me, I think there's a band called, I think they're supporting Nick Cave. And he came in and said, oh, John, you know, supporting Nick Cave, have you ever heard of a band called, I think they're called Warm Dusha, but they're pronounced Warm Douche. And I said, Tony, do you know what a douche is? And he was going, no, but the way he said Warm Dusha, it was very funny. He sort of put like a French sort of spin on it. So yeah, he really loves it. He just loves, Tony loves music. So do I. But I think Tony gets, you know, a lot of his joy in life from listening to music. And yeah. It's really, yeah, he's great. Yeah, it's really, really great.
0: Music was an important escape for you, in a way, personally. So tell me more about that.
1: We were taught violin and piano as young kids. When my mum was really keen for us to learn those two instruments, you develop a little bit of a dislike for those instruments because you're being kind of encouraged to do practices every day. But I think as an escape, you know, pop music's always a real fun escape. And it was quite funny because I remember as a kid not liking, how weird is this? Not liking there to be strings on pop songs, because to me the world of strings was the side of life that was unfun and classical music and scholarly and difficult, and pop music was fun and frivolous and when I heard, I remember hearing the strings on Britney Spears's Toxic and saying
0: it's
1: to my mum,
0: really important that
1: yeah of course, and I said to my mum, they're not real strings, are they, Mum? Because I didn't want strings to be associated with this cool, hip and happening, you know, pop star. And my mum was saying, oh, no, they'll be the best string players in London. And I was like, oh, no, pop music's being invaded by that. But that was, you know, we compartmentalise, don't we, as kids and adults. So, yeah.
0: So did Henry like the same music that you liked?
1: I think so, yes. Yeah, very much so. The first music we got into, as I said earlier, was Eminem and D12. Yeah, like, again, stuff that was really big on Radio 1 at the time. And, yeah, like, ever since then, we've really liked the same sort of stuff. And then you kind of get into the Beatles when you're a little bit older. And the Beatles is that the kind of gateway drug, the gateway band to all these different artists. Mm. And then we're slightly more separate musically now. We have different areas of music that we like, but still there's a huge crossover point. And that's why Barbara works quite well, because on the two circles of our musical taste, there's a really big central overlap, so it works quite well.
0: So what does he like that you don't particularly like?
1: You know what, Henry, again, I'm not sure how mad he is on it now, but Henry really likes what I would describe as quite grey sounding 90s, early 90s, not going to say Britpop, because it's not Britpop, but it's like moody, unhappy, kind of, it's grey and sort of it's rain falling down and it's, the production is not my sort of thing, and I genuinely couldn't even name any bands because I don't want to criticise them, but like that was something that I've never been really into. For me, I like much more theatrical, over the top, kind of colourful, rich kind of music. So I think that's probably where we differ. Henry as well likes, Henry really likes sort of storyteller songsmiths, so people like Nick Cave and people like Leonard Cohen and Randy Newman. That's not to say I don't like them, but my favourite music is danceable pop music, right? If there are great lyrics in there, even better. But my favourite musician of all time is Jeff Lynne, and Jeff Lynne famously really struggles with lyrics. Like, lyrics were just not an important thing to him. Same with bands like ABBA. I mean, a lot of the ABBA lyrics are really great, actually, but some of them are very disposable. And I think the melody and danceability is, for me, is the most important thing.
0: Well, all the talk about ELO, that leads me to your next Brought track. And you like Jeff Lynne, it's from ELO. You said it was like a light bulb moment for you. So why this particular track?
1: Fascinatingly enough, this is actually not officially ELO. This is officially solo Jeff Lynne. So Jeff Lynne did an album in 1990 when he was at the peak of his producing powers. Tom Petty, George Harrison, Roy Orbison. He's producing all these greats, and then he just thinks, I'll just do a solo album. I think it flopped, but it's just a ridiculously feel-good, like in a car driving along. It's just a great, outrageously good pop song, really. And I think it's got George Harrison playing guitar on it. It's got, I think it's co-written with Tom Petty. So it's just got, for me, I mean, Traveling Wilburys, I love them. They're like, they're sort of, that's the culmination of all the music I love, and the sort of, it's a really warm sounding song. It's from an album called Armchair Theatre, which is named after the old British anthology show. And I think it was in the 50s, 60s. Yeah, so it's just a great song, very catchy, and has a couple of key changes in it, and just, yeah, you just can't, just, yeah, it's got the classic Jeff Lynne production on it, and you just can't help but sort of smiling when you listen to it. So that's why I picked it.
0: This is Jeff Lynne and Every Little Thing.

0: that in different with different band names for a few years before then. I remember Henry was in a band when we were much younger, and I sort of just sort of thought, I mean, it was never in my mind to I like to sort of write songs. I had absolutely no interest in sort of, and then I remember Henry was in a band when he was very young, and it was unsatisfying in certain ways. And we were in a pub garden, and we were just chatting about it. And I just said, look, I'm quite interested in this, doing this now. Like, it seems mad to not do this together, right? Like, it just seems mad not to. Let's just do it. I reckon that would have been probably 10 years ago, I reckon. 2016, I reckon. But then Barbara, in its sort of final form, became a thing in 2020. You just look back on those times and you just think, wow, like, you're just so naive. Yeah, probably 10 years.
1: So how did you develop the sound that you've got now?
0: Oh, God, I just don't know. Like, again, when we did music 7 or 8 years ago, it was much more ballady, Coldplay, sort of quite earnest piano ballad pop. You know, I'm really interested in 70s culture and the 70s look. And I do not mean the cool 70s Los Angeles, you know, Quentin Tarantino-y, Paul Thomas Anderson, Inherent Vice, Licorice Pizza kind of cool. No, not I mean 70s and a kind of Tales of the Unexpected, elbow patches on geography teachers, blazers kind of vibe. Sort of a very cozy, very manual world, whether that be film or music or just culture. People around in that time aren't going, God, that's just normal life back then. But when you get to an incredibly fast-paced world in 2026, you look back on a year, you look back on stuff like that, and you sort of, what's the word, you look back on it through rose-tinted spectacles, right? You make it more beautiful than it perhaps was, you know, and we're very aware of that. You know, the 70s was pretty awful for millions of people in the UK, right? But we're looking at the cozy aspects of
1: yeah,
0: a retro-tinged sort of world, and that infused the sort of Barbara ethos and the music and a kind of sense of just joyful naivety. And a big influence on us is Dean Friedman, and not just his music. I mean, the man is one of the nicest and most reliable people I've ever met, let alone in the music industry. As you can imagine, the music industry is a lot of kidults, I think that's the right word, moving about, me being one of them. You know, there's a lot of people that it's a very childish profession. It's very sort of so to have someone very sort of calm and very nice as Dean Friedman, it's just like totally inspiring for how we want to put our brand out into the world, right? It's how we want to be. We want there to be a Barbara way of dealing with people, and it might not be cool, it might not be the next hot thing, but it makes us feel good, and it makes people who come to Barbara shows or listen to Barbara music, they really feel part of a little cozy kind of gang, right? Someone recently said, like, I love to come to a Barbara show because you just make friends at a Barbara show, even if you're on your own, which is like, that's the dream, right? You know, you have a space where when you're young and you're looking at Alex Turner on stage and you're just thinking, wow, that is a cool guy, you know. Same with people like Bowie, you know, you look at these people and they're just so cool, but you just think, wow, like, it must be tiring to sort of, I don't know, is that an act? You know, it must be knackering to just be that cool all the time, right? You know, because it's I think I'd much rather be yourself, right? And just be a bit more easygoing with it than sort of, you know, some people live their life like it's a performance, right? Which is really interesting.
1: What was your first gig as Barbara?
0: Our first gig as Barbara was supporting the lottery winners at the Prince Albert in, I reckon, maybe spring 2021, I reckon. So probably 5 years ago. And the lottery winners have now gone on to massive things. I mean, they're a massive band. And I mean, back then when you first start, you get really nervous and, you know, classic. I've always just sort of thought, you know, maybe, I don't know, at the back of my head, I've always thought doing music, look, if I'm going to be on stage, I've probably just got to be the front man because I've got that energy. I know it sounds weird, but if I can just tap into that manic energy, being front man will be easy. And it took probably a year, probably took 8 months or whatever to really stop getting nervous for gigs. And now it's like just second nature.

0: To be goofy on stage, but obviously, again, when you first start, you're a bit like, oh, I don't want to look like an absolute numpty on stage, just being, so you're still holding on to those old things about trying to look kind of cool. And I remember being really nervous before that gig, but yeah, it was a really good show. I mean, it was a really good show. What really struck me was that the lottery winners, and we've supported them since, and a lot of the band, we're sort of friends in the interweb, but also they've come to see Barbara gigs. They've been very supportive, very friendly. I always remember thinking they're really on it. Even when they're small, they're really on it. It's really tight. Everything about it was that you could have got that show they did and transported it and popped it in Wembley Stadium, and it wouldn't have been. And I guess you've got to do that, right? You've got to play it from day one like you are at Live Aid. You can't just quietly feel your way into get where you can, but the way they did it was just like really big, really epic, and they also had like a videographer with them, which I thought was a really clever idea, because it meant that they could concentrate on not worrying about the socials and all the social media, which is such a big thing. They literally had a dedicated person.
1: So when did you start releasing music?
0: When did we start?
1: Mm-hmm.
0: I reckon it was, again, spring 2021, I think, early 2021. Yeah, we put out our first single ourselves, then we put our second single out with a local label, and then all of the other releases, I believe, have been self-released, I believe. Yeah, which is, again, really, yes, it's kind of easy to do in today's age. And you get a bit more freedom, I guess. I mean, it's not to say we wouldn't love a great big label to come and get involved, but you know, it's we've just been doing it ourselves really from day one.
1: And how did those first releases go? What was the reaction you got from them?
0: They're just really, really well. We work with this our producer, you know, is a guy called Paul Steele, and he's just a genius, amazing arranger, just a lovely guy. And, you know, we were played his music a long time ago by somebody in the local Brighton scene who ran a label, and he said, you'll probably really like Paul Steele's music, give this a listen. And we then contacted Paul and said, would you like to be our producer, arranger? And he'd never really done this for people before. He'd co-written with people like Mika, but he never produced someone else. And he really has a maximalist kind of Willy Wonka approach to the musical sort of soundscape. So we started working with Paul, and it went down really well. I mean, they're very Marmite, if that makes... Yeah, they're very Marmite. They're not at all... The first song is called BRB, and I remember Paul said on the day of release, like, it's an outrageous first release for a band, but I think you've got to start off as, I don't know, it's good to start off as extreme as you can, because then you know that if people like it, they really like it. And you can drift towards the middle a little bit and make something a bit more middle of the road, but I think it's important to always... It's important to make something that is, you know, divisive, right? I'd rather people be like, wow, that is so not my cup of tea, but it's something, than, yeah, that's just a bit nothingy, really, you know.
1: Oh, no, definitely. If you're going to go for it, go big. What's the point?
0: Yeah, exactly.
1: You know, absolutely. Now, your next track is a Barbara track, and it's Father Before Me. Why did you choose to bring that today?
0: So that is our latest single that came out about a month ago. Yeah, and it's a song about, yeah, how we all end up like our parents, with positive, good traits and bad traits and everything in between. It features our dad on the single artwork cover, which he was very happy to be a part of.
1: It's great. I really like it. This is Barbara and Father Before Me.

0: 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And this weekend, it's also the Reverbathon. We run on your donations, so if you'd like to slip us the price of a coffee, or maybe more than that, go to radioreverb.com and press the donate button. Be great and donate. So, how do you and your brother get on working together?
1: You know what, like, it's great. It's really great. It's also really not great. It's a, you sort of have no boundaries, right, when you're working with siblings. There's no boundaries, which is sort of the way I like to work with people. I like to be able to be honest with each other. It's a thing that I really value. Henry thinks with his head and thinks a lot with his head. That's not to say, I mean, I'm a big overthinker, but I'm much more, I want my sort of heart and my soul to feel good about something before I do it. Henry's much more pragmatic, careful, considered, thoughtful, and I'm much more, I go with my gut a bit more. So both, you know, have their positives and negatives. Working together, I decided a couple of years ago that, you know what, John, as I remember the Gene Wilder, I saw an interview with him and he said, I'm in show, I'm not in business. And I thought, yeah, that's how I'm going to put myself. I'm going to let Henry be the one that is the captain of the ship. You know, I could not do what Henry does with regards to the admin of running a band. It is headache inducing. I would get overwhelmed on day one. I could do it when Barbara was tiny and minuscule and Barbara was an Instagram page and that was it. Now we're attempting to be, you know, something of a small cottage industry. But yeah, it is quite tough to work together because a lot of the time he will want to think about something from every single angle, and my dad is very much like him.
0: I think that's why the two of you do work well together, because you're very separate, apart from the irritating bits when you do get together and you are trying to fight something out, you know.
1: When anyone ever says, John, who's your biggest inspiration? I always say, well, it's Henry. And then they say, Henry, who is your biggest inspiration? And he says, oh, Randy Newman. So that's the sort of relationship we've got, you know.
0: You've got bandmates playing with you when you're live. So do you want to give a shout out to them?
1: Of course. So we've got three musicians that play are in Barbara, apart from me and Henry. And they're all actually alumni of BIM. So we've got Laurie Miller on drums. We've got Jack Hosgood on bass and Dean Llewellyn as guitarist. But yeah, it's really, really great fun. And the tours are lovely. It's lovely to spend time with them. It's a very genial atmosphere on the tour bus, which is lovely.
0: I always find it difficult, but I try to avoid it, to PR friends, because it's like, no, because it's going to be the point when I do have to turn around and slap down and say, no, you're going to do this.
1: Yeah.
0: And it's never easy. I think that Neil Hannon from The Divine Comedy is a genius. I mean, I was watching him a few months back, I think it was on Jules Holland, and I was just blown away because I thought, yeah, how are they going to be now, sort of thing, you know. So how did Barbara end up supporting the Divine Comedy on tour?
1: Totally surreal. I can't believe I've gone, how long has it been, 30 minutes without mentioning Neil Hannon, because he's probably neck and neck with Jeff Lynne is my favourite musician ever. Again, it was a great example of me and Henry combining and me saying, why don't we just email his management? They've got a greatest hits album coming out. Let's just email his management. Why not? And Henry being like, oh, no, of course not. You know, you need to go through the channels. You need to go through the right channels, blah, blah, blah, blah, blah. These things have a sort of process. And we just emailed his manager and he signed up to our mailing list. And we thought, that's strange. That's either Neil Hannon or it's a fan who has got some personal info about Neil Hannon. It's a strange email address to see, basically. We just got a lovely, lovely email from him. You know, just a really thoughtful, classic Neil Hannon email. And that just said, yeah, just wanted to let you know that I'm a fan. Let's talk more about the tour. Like, I will... You know, and we are very thankful that he definitely had to go into bat for us, because there weren't even any clips of us playing live online, I don't think, at the time. So we had to sort of play a London gig. Not, it wasn't an audition, but the band came along to check us out. We were already confirmed for the tour, but not officially, like on the poster. And they just came along to check us out, just just basically to make sure that we could, you know, actually play and we weren't, or that we were in fact real people. So yeah, just the most surreal thing. And yeah, I remember just thinking, I'd like to feel the wood boards under my feet at the Brighton Dome supporting the Divine Comedy. It just happened. So it's a very surreal and rare life thing where your genuine dream comes true. And at one point he did say to me, there are other legends, you know, in the music scene. I remember getting to the venue. We are green as anything, right? We get to the venue, we pile out the van, and Jack, our bassist, has done the most gigs out of us by this time. So he just assumed the role as like, right, this is what we do. We knock on the door. We say, we're the support band. Okay. Like, we'd never been to a big venue. You know, we'd literally played little pubs and stuff. I don't even think officially we had a tour manager then. Henry was sort of the person replying to emails. But we didn't even know what a tour manager was. And we walked through, it was the Birmingham Symphonic Hall, and it's a big circular room, and you can walk through this circular walkway where you can't actually see the stage, but on the way to the stage, you're going through this curved hallway. We could just hear them playing. If I remember correctly, it was Something for the Weekend, and it was a sound check, and it was just sounding like just like the record. And I was like, wow, this is just so crazy. Like, I couldn't believe it. Because I used to be a nanny, and I remember the dad of one of the families I nannied for, he explained to me why it was worth, you know, getting a loan out to pay for this tour. It was something about investing in, it was basically saying investing in memories or something, I can't remember, but it was quite hard to argue with him. And on reflection, we probably should have been like, yes, we'll do anything, we'll do it, we'll go anywhere. But hopefully in the future, because you know what, first night, it was surreal, because we didn't even have like a card machine, I don't think, at the time. We were told, yeah, you just sold like £700 of merch. And we were just like, sorry, what? Like, it was just crazy, you know. And there are people who were like, you know, asking for like autographs on Vine, on there, because we had a little EP out. And it was just, yeah, it was totally wild. And just like, you know, it was great fun.
0: Next track, Light of Day from the Divine Comedy. How could you not have chosen something from them? But why that track?
1: So that track is a good example of a Divine Comedy song that is probably not one of their more popular ones, but it's, Neil does a couple of songs like this that just have this very, it's like a wave washing tempo. It's very smooth, extremely passionate, and yeah, just absolutely beautiful lyrics. And so many harmonies, so much ooze in there, and so it's oh god, it's a really beautiful also lyrics are really sad. I'm not going to go into the lyrics because it's obviously personal to Neil Hannon, but like, I guess he's looking at his life, and in a way that Bowie does, he's really romanticizing his life, you know. And there's a couple of Divine Comedy songs that are like that, and they're not instantly catchy, but they're like a wave that washes over you of emotion. There's another good song called The Loneliest Man in the World, which I have no idea what, I don't think it's not on any albums. It's recorded impeccably. I don't know, it's on a 2-disc CD I've got of my favorite Divine Comedy album, which is called Bang Goes the Knighthood. I don't know what it was recorded for, but it's a beautiful song. It's so, you know, some would say the lyrics are quite cheesy, but it's just quite earnest and lovely. So yeah, The Light of Day is something that, it's one of those songs that I get very obsessed with songs, and I will listen to them multiple times in a row. It's hitting all those emotional beats for me where I'm like, oh, just love that, just love it. And the backing vocals on it are just beautiful. Got harpsichord at the beginning, amazing track.
0: So this is The Divine Comedy and the wonderful The Light of Day.

0: The artwork for your tracks is great. I mean, who comes up with the concepts for that?
1: So I always give myself the title of head of creative. That's because a lot of my terminology I use in life is from the world of professional wrestling. I'm a big professional wrestling fan, and that's a sort of term that's bandied around, head of creative. I would say I am the person that is very much more visual than Henry. I mean, Henry is someone that is an amazing songwriter. He's not as bothered about all the whistles and bells and, you know, that I love. You know, I love all that kind of stuff. So usually the direction on the artwork is usually from me, or a lot of the time it's a painful discussion and a debate with me and Henry that takes a long, long time. And then we'll usually get a local artist. This is the beautiful thing about collaborating with people. You get a local artist. We're very relaxed with the pitch. At the end of the day, it is a small, you know, a lot of people don't mind too much about, a lot of people that listen to Spotify aren't too bothered about the little square, but we love to produce little bits of art with local artists and really just give them a bit of space to be free and creative and not be constrained by, again, that's the beautiful thing about being an independent artist. You do not have anyone apart from your dad or your brother saying, you can't have that, you know. I think that would be, I would hate to feel restricted. I mean, God, you hear about so many musicians just feeling restricted by their label or their management. And it's something that we've actually never had the luxury of that because, you know, it's not like you would never turn down a label or a great manager, but also it could be very restricting if people are getting involved on album artwork and single artwork. And so, yeah, all the singles are sort of done by, usually, yeah, Barberettes, really. I mean, we do something called a creative call out, which is we do it about twice a year, where we'll just put out a post on our social media and on our mailing list, which says, look, if you're an artist and you want to design some single artwork for us, send an email, and yeah, if we like your sort of stuff, then we'll commission you to do a little piece. All of the time they're already Barberettes, so they're already fans of the product and the music, sorry, wrestling terminology there, the product. So it sort of fits in really well. And we're very relaxed with it because you don't want to be like, I want to see every single draft of this artwork because, you know. And it's also people that I, you know, in the real world that I come across. I mean, everyone's quite arty, really, deep down. So we literally turned up yesterday, I'll have to show you later, but we've got a song that's about wrestling. Well, it's actually about life, but it's a sort of wrestling metaphor anyway. Mm-hmm. She's done the artwork. Someone I work with in the real world. She's a sort of children's illustrator as well. I don't know if she's professionally published as a children's illustrator, but I was just like, I saw some of her illustrations and she was like, yeah, I do this, you know. And I was like, oh my God, they're really great. Do one for Barbara. Like, and she was a bit like, oh, I don't know. And I was like, just go for it. Like, just do it. And kind of really gave her a bit of confidence. And she's done this amazing World of Sport ITV illustration of me and Henry. I'm Giant Haystacks and Henry's Big Daddy. So it's great. So stuff like that, and it's really, really cool. And she said it's got her back into illustrating. So it's great.
0: Your sticky fans, I love that you call them sticky fans, the Barberettes. Mm. They've created items for you. So tell us more about that.
1: So this is, again, an amazing example of just like, so with Denise Welsh, who is a Barberette, firstly made us an amazing wooden kind of Barbara woodwork sign, right? Amazing, just beautiful, you know, varnished, just great, like a great thing. Then we were playing a gig in Wales and we were laughing about it when I spoke to her recently. We were sitting upstairs in the little green room and she just shouted up, John! And I was a bit like, oh my God, well, who's that? Look down and it's Denise with this cardboard box, right? And I'm going, oh my God, what's in the box? She says, come down here. And I'm like, oh God, here we go. What's going on here? What's in the box? And looked in the box and it was a bespoke Barbara glitter ball. So she made this glitter ball. And then what's even better is that I was chatting to the lovely person that runs our socials I work with on a sort of daily basis. And I said, look, we need to get a really great new curtain, right? we had a chat and we thought, well, who do we know that's really arty? And, you know, this is not a spoiler, but Denise is actually going to make us, and it will probably hopefully last us, you know, half a decade or whatever. She's making us, as we speak, a beautiful Barbara backdrop that will be not ready for this tour, but it'll be ready for the next tour, whenever that will be. I don't want to give any spoilers away, but there will be. So yeah, it's a great example of a fan becoming someone that is working for Barbara, you know what I mean, in a professional capacity. So it's really, really cool. So yeah, I love it when people throw their art at you, not like not literally, but you know, like throw their creativity at you, because then you can be like, oh my god, that's so cool. And I want Barbara to be a space where there's no like boundary on, like, I don't want people to be like, oh, I don't have the confidence to do that, or you know, I love the naive ethos of just like, if you make, then great. You know, our head of socials, right, is someone that has never done that job before, but has worked in a theatre space, was passionate about the band, and it was like a massive personality high, because I was like, I know you're going to love this job. I know you're going to love, and has been incredible, like incredible, because, you know, you're sort of employing from the personality and what the person is and what, how passionate they are about the product, instead of someone that's got a huge CV and might just see you as another client, right? Mm. Might just see you as another. It's definitely a cottage industry. It's like definitely a family business, Barbara. And to the point where we actually have a Christmas dinner every year, where if you've worked for Barbara ever, actually, but it's generally in the last year, you get invited to the Barbara Christmas meal. That's just a very... So I'm sure you'll get your invitation.
0: That's lovely that you do that. It's really important. It's you know, giving them something. It's that time. So we're going to go out of the show with Beryl from yourselves. I presume this is about Beryl Cook.
1: Yeah.
0: And you said about how wonderful you think her work is.
1: Yeah, and again, this is not me. I do not know that much about art whatsoever, but I know what I like, right? And I've, you know, and you cannot look at Beryl Cook art and not just, it puts an absolute smile on your face. And I've got this book, and it's the collected works of Beryl Cook. They're at, firstly, she's prolific, right? Like so many detailed paintings, but she's also written these amazingly like wholesome little descriptions of each painting. And it's just an amazing, couldn't be more of a lovely person. And the fact that apparently she was quite shy as well. And in a lot of her descriptions, she is painting these over the top characters. And there's just a tinge of sadness, which I hope comes across in the lyric, in the middle eight of the lyric, where she sort of, I don't know, she sort of wants to be, she wants to be like the characters that she's painting, who are bawdy and bright and louder and larger than life. But yeah, like just what a, and just the pictures are just so full of life. And yeah, what an amazing, her story is so interesting. Just picked it up, bought her son some, no, her son went off to university. She was 40 years old and she was a bit bored and was just pottering around the house and found some, I think it was some watercolours that he had never opened, just started painting, you know, 35 years later, she's just cannot stop painting. And it's like, what a lovely, you know, didn't seem to be too concerned about the business side of things. And yeah, total inspiration to Barbara and to me.
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The Marvelous Pogues there, one of the best bands that ever walked the earth, from the album If I Should Fall From Grace With God. That was Fiesta, and that is for all the lovely May babies out there. That was for you, David, whose birthday is on the 12th. Superfan David in Brighton there. And for Dino in Sevenoaks, whose birthday is on the 21st of May. And, of course, for the lovely Elaine, who is now resident in Hove, on the 15th of May. Happy birthday to you all. That was the Pogues. Right, today is all about Spain. Hola a todos. Hoy mi programa de radio trata sobre España. Hello, everyone. Today, my radio show is all about Spain. Welcome. And here we go. We've got lots of actual Spanish music and sort of Spanish tinged music. Here's a lovely bit of Pokey Lafarge.

The very lovely, Guided by Voices there. They're from Dayton, Ohio. That's from the album Zeppelin Over China. That is for my favourite half-Spanish person. That is Marcus up there in sunny Hertfordshire. That is called My Future in Barcelona. Maybe yours is too. Right, it's all about Spain this month of May. I hope you are enjoying. It is Radio Reverb 97.2 FM. My name is Sam and this is the Hot Sauce Committee. And yes, it's all about Spain this month. I am going to Benidorm next Monday and I'm very excited. So hence, we've got a lot of Spanish music for you. So enjoy. We just had two Barcelona-related songs there. That was Guided by Voices. And before that, the very lovely Pokey Lafarge from the album Something in the Water. I've seen Pokey Lafarge 3 times and he is very, very impressive live. If he comes back to Brighton again, I would urge you to go and see him. In the meantime, I've got some more things to say for some of my lovely listeners. Some more dedications. This is for, where are we? Yes, the Camino. Something I've always wanted to do is a very, very long walk that takes several months. And who is doing that? Caroline is doing the Camino all the way to Santiago. So good luck to you. And this is the Black Keys from the album El Camino and Run Right Back.

And that was The Fall. Sorry, I caught me by surprise at the end there. That was I'm Going to Spain by The Fall. And before that, Spain by The Stranglers. So here we go. It's all about Spain here in May on Radio Reverb 97.2 FM. My name is Sam, and this is the Hot Sauce Committee. We've actually got some Spanish bands as well, and this is the Refrescos from Madrid.

0: That was Maga de Oz and Mujer Amante, which means loving woman, from the album Belfast. I hope you enjoyed that. A couple of Spanish songs for you. And the before then, the Refrescos and Aquí No Hay Playa. So I hope you enjoyed that. It's all about Spain in May. In coming up in June, I'm not sure what I'm going to do, but I'll let you know. But before then, in all throughout May, it's all about Spain, because I'm going to Spain next week and I'm very excited. Thank you, as ever, to Radio Reverb for letting me do this. I am a huge fan of being on the radio, and I hope you are enjoying yourselves. Let's shake our booty a little bit.
1: Aye.

That song broke many internet records at the time. Despacito, which means slowly, by Luis Fonsi there. Hope you enjoyed that. Got you dancing around the kitchen or wherever you are. Nice bit of music there. Enjoyed that. Excellent stuff. Right, where are we going now? I have seen this band with the lovely Elaine twice, once in Lanzarote and once in Amsterdam. They are La Perro Blanco, or the White Dog. And we met them, and they are lovely, lovely people. I don't know if they've ever come to the UK, but if they do, you should go and see them. They are great. This is Devil in My Bed.

The absolutely superb La Perra Blanco. That was the app from the album Lovers and Fears. That is Devil in My Bed. As if you're ever on holiday in Europe and they're playing, as we have done, definitely go and see them. But hopefully they will come to the UK one day. Excellent stuff. Right. We're going to take a slight change of direction here. This is... I haven't played a lot of New Model Army on my show, but this is a very special song for superfan David's friend, who is John from Broadstairs. And anyone who knew John, who sadly passed away recently, this is for you. This is Orange Tree Roads.

from the album 8. That was New Model Army and Orange Tree Roads. That was for John in Broadstairs. Rest in peace, John. Right, it has been all about Spain here in May on Radio Reverb 97.2 FM. My name is Sam and this is the Hot Sauce Committee. Thank you very much for listening, you lovely, lovely people. As I said before, I'm not sure what I'll be doing in June, but it'll be something summery, hopefully. To finish, this is for Justin up there in super sunny Keswick, and also to Guy, who loves going to Spain. He is in southwest London. And this will end the show. This is The Orb and the absolutely cosmic Spanish Castles in Space. Muchas gracias, todos. It's been a pleasure. Adios.

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1: So we're at the midpoint of the festival now, and I thought it would be a good time to catch up with Festival Director Lucy Davies to reflect on the past week and a half and look ahead to the rest of the festival. There's still loads more to come. Lucy started at the festival in 2025, but this is the first year she's had free rein to program it. And I began by asking the obvious question, halfway through, how are you feeling?
3: Really happy. Couldn't be happier. It's been an amazing beginning. I sort of can't believe it's the midpoint already. I mean, it has been a gallop, but I don't want it to end. You know, it's been completely exhilarating. It's the range of the work, and each event just seems to build on the previous. I couldn't be happier.
1: When we've been doing our listings and previewing what's coming up with interviews, you've gone back and had a look at, you know, are there any tickets left? And I've had a sense that tickets are really selling well.
3: Tickets are selling well, but don't assume things are sold out, because often what we can do once the actual show is in the building is release a few more, or we know a bit more about sight lines. It's that stuff. So definitely not. Don't assume that things are impossible. Even, you know, we just released a couple more for Patti Smith, which is, you know, which is a very intimate event. So, yeah, keep your eyes peeled. And obviously there is loads of free events still to come, and particularly some of the visual art which runs throughout the festival. Timeline of Infinite Skies. I really recommend Abigail Norris and Isabel Smith's show at Marine Studios in New Haven. Is fantastic, you know, real world-class visual art show. So there's some stuff that, you know, is running throughout. It's free to attend. Go when you like. And Carnation, obviously, the circus is running throughout the festival also.
1: Oh, absolutely terrific. And I went to see Clang House and absolutely loved Clang House. I think that's a must snap-up ticket for that one.
3: Oh, thank you. Yeah. I mean, listen, people are going to have to be disciplined about what you choose to see. I have the privilege of literally trying to see everything, three things a night. But yeah, you know, everything is worth seeing. There isn't anything that won't offer something special, even if it's outside your normal, as you say, Clang House, quite hard to describe, right?
1: Yeah.
3: But, you know, so there are things that actually you just sort of have to dive into and experience. But yeah, the buzz is great. The audience response is amazing. The critical response is amazing. You know, last time I spoke to you, we were about to open Coalhouse, which was our first ever Brighton Festival production. It's had 5-star reviews across the board. I mean, it couldn't have landed in a more extraordinary way. So last week we had Laurie Anderson as her encore, getting the entire audience to do Tai Chi. You know, there have been some really wonderful moments. That's what it's all about, isn't it?
1: And longer runs this year, because very often there is something on for one night only and everybody is like, oh, I missed that. You know, word of mouth gets around very quickly. And so definitely gone for longer runs this year, which I think is probably to the festival's advantage and to audiences' advantage as well.
3: I hope so. And Mallory Towers comes in and has a slightly longer run as well at Theatre Royal next week. Yes, I mean, it doesn't mean that, like, the last night of Coalhouse, we had people queuing out the door, you know, so you still get that feeling of, oh God, it's about to go, you know, what's the right length? But trying to get shows to sit down for 2, 3, 4, 5 shows, exactly as you say, so there's an opportunity. And also because things clash, so this coming weekend, Saturday, Sunday, are both fantastic nights in the Corn Exchange and the Concert Hall. But at least if the things are running for a couple of nights, you could make some choices and switch across. You can see Angelique Kidjo and you can see Black Saint and the Sinner Lady. You know, it's that, because often we go up against ourselves with two real juicy shows.
1: And what are you especially looking forward to then that's coming up?
3: This weekend, the final weekend, have got some incredible theatre, some incredible dance and some incredible music in them. So very much looking forward to those. Oh, what else? I mean, I'm really enjoying the conversation around the Soft Machines down on Hove Promenade. So again, each day brings a new something really witty and enjoyable around the audience response to those, as well as some really lovely moments, families and young people engaging with them. So, yeah, I'm just enjoying seeing, I guess, how the festival begins to become a sort of body of work. You know, the longer it goes on, it becomes a sort of story in a way. So what is the story of the 60th Festival? And as each day passes, you begin to kind of piece that together. So, yeah, some great shows and then sort of feeling what it is that we've made with the audiences. Audiences have been incredible, as I think I said to you when we last spoke. That's what I'm looking forward to, and they have been incredible. Antonio Pappano on Friday night with the London Symphony Orchestra, really fantastic. But the feedback, they literally just messaged this morning to say, all of the orchestra just said, have such a wonderful time playing in Brighton. They, you know, the audience is so amazing there, so it always feels special. So, yeah, thanks to the people.
1: Now, obviously, when it's over, you take a deep breath and go, wow, but you must be thinking about Brighton Festival 2027.
3: Yeah, in fact, being within the festival itself is the most brilliant time to think about it. So, yes, I'm thinking about the opening show for 27, having some great conversations about that, having some brilliant conversations with LSO, having some brilliant conversations with artists about public artwork. So, yeah, it's the best time because you are reminded, you know, how ambitious you can be and what the possibilities are, and you really listen to what audiences respond to and seem to be up for, and the collaborations between people. So yeah, it's very exciting actually to be thinking about next year while sitting inside this year.
1: Brighton Festival Director Lucy Davies, and we'll be hearing more from Lucy later as she looks ahead to a couple of major performances still to come. And of course, all information and tickets are at brightonfestival.org.
2: 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It's the Kevlar Cat remix of Unconditional Love.

I'm born a musician, and there's nothing I can do apart from music. So I keep going, you know, music does not stop. Music changes, and I change the form of music. Last time it was our life, this time it's Afro, you know, and I don't know where we're going next.

0: Cobby Taylor, the Kevlar Cat remix of Unconditional Love. And actually, Nigel Cobby Taylor is performing as part of Without Walls in Morecambe this weekend, and we'll hear more about that later in the programme.
1: You listen to the Brighton Festival Show on Radio Reverb with Callum French and Melita Dennett. And Three Score Dance works with older performers to create and perform contemporary dance, challenging expectations and changing perceptions of what older people can do. They're bringing a new work, Betwixt, to the dance space for the Brighton Festival, which looks at in-between times, waiting, anticipation, limbo, or the time between two physical states. I spoke with Jason Keenan-Smith, Artistic Director of Three Score Dance, and a couple of the dancers to find out more. Jason began by telling me about the ideas behind Three Score Dance.
2: Three Score Dance was started almost 15 years ago by two of our founding members, Saskia and Christina, and they were keen to start a dance company for people over 60 to show what people over 60 can do and looking at what they can do rather than what they can't do. So some people have a range of training backgrounds and some have been engaged in dance in different ways and theatre in different ways. But no one has been kind of trained in dance from the beginning. They weren't professional dancers.
1: And you also work with people with hidden and visible disabilities. Now, this must impact on the choreography, but not limit it. What is the effect of working with these different groups of people have on the way the choreography is created?
2: I think one of the great things about working with people, you're always looking at to find out what they can do. And I'm less concerned with what they can't do. What they can't do is important. It needs to be known, it needs to be stated. But I'm engaged with what people can do, and people have a range of abilities and a range of nuances, quirks, and ways of moving that are unique to them, which are beautiful to see on stage.
3: My name's Helen Nelder, and I joined Three Score Dance Company as a developing dancer. And I just turned 60, and I was looking for the next challenge.
1: So what inspired you then to take up dancing?
3: Well, I have a background in movement, so I trained at Ecole Jacques Lecoq many, many, many years ago now, and I was a drama teacher. And I've always had a yearning to dance. I just love to tell stories, not necessarily linear stories, but, you know, using movement to create, you know, symbols and, you know, resonance with how my body moves.
4: I'm Bob Kingsley, and I've been with Three Score in classes and now in the company for about 10 years. I trained as a drama teacher, but I was always interested in dance, but had no professional training at all. But like most of the people, particularly like the men here who come here later, they have no background in dance and they just find it is something to do to work with the social group. So after you retire, you have something to do. And that's what I wanted to do. And it's been a real community. And it's been the thing that keeps me mobile. I'd be crippled if it wasn't for this. Yeah.
1: Wow. Okay. Yeah. Jason, let's go back to you then. Let's have a look at the festival. Betwixt is a new work premiering at the festival. What was your starting point for Betwixt?
2: I was about to embark on a new course. I do kind of courses outside of the work that I do with the company. It was looking at child development, basically, and the idea of child development and kind of leading up to that point. As I was thinking about pregnancy, actually, funnily enough, and this idea of being in between stages. So you're not quite with the baby entirely, but you're kind of getting to that point. And so I happened upon this idea, or it happened upon me, of being in between, this notion of being betwixt. And there are all sorts of references to it within kind of wider society. People were talking a lot about it at Christmas, and they were talking about being between Christmas and New Year. It felt like I was betwixt, you know, neither nor, that state of not quite being anywhere. And then also it came out kind of in other ways, hospital waiting rooms or train stations, or you kind of that sense of waiting for something. And what do we do when we're waiting? What are the ways that we fill the space these days? How do we occupy our time?
1: So how can people expect to see this expressed visually through the medium of dance?
2: Yeah, good question. I wonder if the dancers might speak to that a little bit, actually, because it may be interesting to hear their perspective, their take on it. They're the ones moving. So let's maybe hear from one of you two.
3: I think we are contemporary dancers, so it is in that context that we work and using that frame of reference that we work. And I think what it is, you know, that we take elements that are recognisable and very quickly deconstruct them through movement. So there'll be glimpses and moments where people go, and are taken aback by, you know, perhaps what they see. But, you know, I think we've all found universal language, and I think we found something that will communicate to people of every age and at every stage in their life. You know, we are not dancing about old age. We're not telling stories about old age. You know, we are humanitarians. We have a huge wealth of experience, different life experiences. You know, sometimes I feel like 6 years old. Sometimes I feel like 90. Ancient, 1,000 years old, you know, ages as it's a concept. There's no reality to it whatsoever. In some cultures, they don't even mark age.
4: It's not about age, but it is about betwixt. You'll see how people are waiting and then they express what they're thinking, their feelings. So you'll have expressions of joy or loneliness or remembrances. It's a universal theme and how people interact with each other and then have to separate, but are always connected. And it's 40 minutes long of one thing after the other, where one idea, one emotion, one feeling follows another.
3: It's this universal tapping into something that is about the human experience. And it's so accessible, I think, and so inclusive, because I think what we're looking at, you know, a teenager would understand some of the feelings that go on and some of the things that are expressed, all the way up to people our own age. And, you know, so I just think it's an incredible piece. It's a really exciting piece. And I hope it stands on its merits, not as a piece about age, because it's not that. We just don't do that.
1: That's dancers Helen Nelder and Bob Kingsley and Jason Keenan-Smith, Artistic Director of Three Score Dance, talking about Betwixt. That's on Friday with two performances at the Dance Space in Circus Street. Tickets and info at brightonfestival.org.
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0: Okay, let's have a look at some of the listings for the festival over the next few days. And Thursday's actually a treat for anyone who loves a good author event. That's because at the Dome Studio Theatre, novelists Andy Osho and Dorothy Coombson are joining forces for an evening in conversation hosted by radio presenter FEMAC. And I actually spoke to Dorothy, and you can hear a bit more about that a bit later in the programme. There's also some ongoing stuff. So the Klanghaus immersive shows at the Brighton Dome's Anita's Room. Quite unlike anything else on in the city right now. Isn't that true, Melita?
1: Yeah, I just keep raving about it. I can't stop raving about it. I loved it.
0: Yeah. Also, the NoFit State Circus, which we've both been to see.
1: Yeah, raving about that too.
0: Absolutely fantastic. And that's down at the Black Rock. And of course, the Soft Machines, which is stirring up a bit of a conversation across the city as to what it is along the seafront. And that's free to go to. So you can just wander down and make up your own mind on what it is.
1: And I'm wondering what on earth has happened today, because obviously today we've had bright sunshine, we've had rain, we've had wind, we've had hail. What? I'm going to pop down and see what on earth has gone on with it there. It's probably scattered all over the seafront as we speak.
0: Yeah, hopefully. Hopefully not, actually. On Friday, we got a few bits. So Peaches actually comes to the Brighton Dome Concert Hall, and she's really sort of electrifying, a really interesting performer, and really looking forward to that one as well.
1: And we're going to be hearing from Peaches a little bit later on in the programme.
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1: Looking ahead now to the Mephils event, which is taking place at Brighton Dome Studio Theatre on the 23rd of May. Jonathan Mayer is going to be performing there on the sitar. This is Jonathan Mayer, teamed up with Hungry Man for the track Luminous.

0: Jonathan Mayer with Hungry Man. Track is Luminous. Jonathan Mayer performing sitar as part of Mefields at the Dome Studio Theatre on the 23rd of May. 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
1: Now, Dorothy Coumson has sold over 2 million copies of her novels in the UK alone and has been making up stories since she was 13. Known as the Queen of the Big Reveal, her books have been translated into more than 30 languages, and she now calls Brighton home. Her latest thriller, The Quiet Girls, follows an undercover therapist investigating a pattern of deaths and disappearances at, you guessed it, a prestigious boarding school, where some very powerful people will go to any lengths to keep their secrets buried. I spoke to her about dark secrets, quiet women, and what happens when they decide they've had enough.
2: The Quiet Girls is the third in the Kes Lanyon series of books. It began with Every Smile You Fake, continued with Give Him to Me, and now we have The Quiet Girls. And Dr. Kes Lanyon is a profiler and therapist who has been forced to go back to work in her previous incarnation, which is a government unit where they profile people, sometimes for the criminal services, for the police, but sometimes she works on messaging and creating packages where the public basically is encouraged to do certain things by messaging and psychological techniques, mainly nudge psychology. In this book, one of her previous work colleagues, MJ Hudson, shows up at her house in the middle of the night and says that she has to help her. MJ's daughter, Viola, goes to a very prestigious boarding school, and at the boarding school, a teacher has been killed and one of the pupils has gone missing, and the authorities think that Viola, MJ's daughter, and her friends, her group of nice, quiet girlfriends, are involved somehow. So Kes has to go undercover as the new school therapist to try and find out what actually has happened to the pupil who's missing and to the teacher who's been murdered. And she goes there and discovers there's a whole world of things that she had no clue about.
1: Your books centre sometimes on women who are sort of pushed to their limits. Where do you think that sort of impulse might come from?
2: Well, I like writing about people under pressure. I mean, you wouldn't know it from the things that I watch and read. I'm quite a wuss when it comes to that. I'm really like not keen on things. I'm always like, oh, I can't cope. Am I going to be okay? But I love writing about that sort of thing. So I just like to see what people will do in sort of difficult situations. And I like to deal with real life issues. So with The Quiet Girls, on the surface, it looks like I'm talking about a bunch of privileged people and they don't live the everyday life that most of us do. But scratch the surface, and it is about people and how they relate to each other and how there's a sort of a set of people who run things that we don't necessarily know about. They run things quietly, and then the rest of us have to get on with these things and try and fit into these spaces. So this book and all my other books, they are books about people's real lives. They might have a fantastical edge to them, by which I mean the story might seem extreme, but there is an underlying authenticity and truth to ordinary people's lives.
1: Almost like a bit of relatability. There's elements that people go, actually, I can sort of understand where you're going with that bit.
2: Yes, and also understand how I would be pushed to do whatever I needed to do in each situation.
1: You're also, I believe, an ambassador for the Brighton Book Festival. Is that correct?
2: I am, absolutely, yes. Brighton Book Festival, which runs in mid-June. It's a wonderful festival that tries to get together people who aren't necessarily invited to take part in book festivals and encourages people to come along who necessarily might not think book festivals are for them. We try to include everybody. We try to be something that's there for everyone. Different tastes, different genres, different levels of finance even. We try and make it so that everybody feels that they can come along to a festival that's out there for them.
1: What does it feel like for you to be so embedded in the literary side of the city?
2: Oh, it's great, isn't it? I mean, it's great to be embedded in the literary side of anything. But I love Brighton. I love living here, and it's a great place to live. And it is very cultural, you know. There's lots of different things going on. There's always something going on in Brighton. Music, books, performance art, theatre. There's

0: so much. And, you know, one of the things that that's fascinating at the moment are the big hay things on the seafront. They're huge, and I don't know what they are. And I love looking at them and trying to work out if we're going to have the Wicker Man happening on the seafront at some point.
1: But that's the beauty of the festivals, like the Brighton Festival, right? There's these pieces of art, and everyone's like, what on earth is that? What's the purpose, and why is it there, and what does it mean, and all that sort of stuff.
0: Yeah, and that's what art's about. You're supposed to talk about it. You're supposed to sort of like get involved with it. So yeah, so I love that this is the sort of thing we have in Brighton, like the Brighton Festival, like the Fringe, like Brighton Book Festival, and then there's the Great Escape, all those things that happen in Brighton, and we're really lucky to have that right on our doorstep, I think.
2: Dorothy Coombson is appearing at the Brighton Festival at 7:30 p.m. on Thursday the 14th of May, and she'll be in conversation with Andy Osho and host FEMAC, and that's at the Dome Studio Theatre.
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2: Now, performance artist and electronic music maker Peaches is a legendary performer whose music deals with sexuality and gender in a way which is often not suitable for radio. Her live performances are exhilarating and high energy, and she's bringing work from her new album, No Lube, So Rude, alongside some old favourites to Brighton Dome on Friday as part of The Great Escape. Kathy Caton spoke with Peaches and looked back on a career that spans more than two decades.

0: Now, Brighton's Great Escape Festival approaches once again, and I have the greatest of pleasure in speaking to one of the spotlight artists for 2026, and she's an absolute LGBTQ plus icon, having burst onto the international scene in the year 2000 with the Teachers of Peaches. Absolute drumroll. Here is Peaches. What an honour to have you on the show. You're on tour at the moment.
1: Thank you.
0: And you were last in Brighton for Brighton Pride 2024. How does it feel to be returning to the LGBTQ plus capital of the UK?
1: That sounds amazing to me. I'm not mad at that at all.
0: And
1: really not.
0: You're touring at the moment with No Lube, So Rude. It's your first new album in 10 years. What's inspired you to create it now, and what are the messages behind it?
1: I think my message is pretty clear and has been, you know, for 26 years. I want people to feel comfortable in their own bodies and feel like they can be who they need to be. You know, that comes in waves in terms of our society and politics. And right now it seems very polarizing and very destructive, to be honest. So even though I have songs and have done a lot of work in this area, it made sense for me to make an album and to get active so that I can get out there and mobilize and also bring joy to the resistance.
0: I think bringing joy to the resistance is one of the things you've done since you burst on the scene. As we're approaching Pride Month, and what's your message to the LGBTQ plus community? I'm just thinking about some of the things that you've just touched on then about our bodies, the times that we live in, and empowering the resistance. What do you want people to hear from you?
1: That you are incredible and you matter, and keep going and keep with your community and be kind to each other, and please stay on the positivity and let's get through this.
0: I want to ask you as well, the energy, enthusiasm and power is absolutely 100% still there. How do you maintain that? And yeah, how do you keep that going?
1: Be honest, adrenaline is a very powerful drug. So once you're on stage, it just like really propels you. And I have passion for what I do, and I feel like this is how I can best serve my community and my needs and share with people. So it doesn't feel like a job. It feels like an absolute privilege and an absolute joy.
0: In a way that's safe for radio, any hints at your set lists? Are there going to be any of the fan favorites in with the new tracks?
1: Definitely. You'll hear all the new tracks, and you'll hear fan favorites and some special ones that you weren't expecting. But yeah, always a good time. People seem to be really bringing it for the show, just dancing and screaming and enjoying, and it's been a pure celebration.
0: Yeah, and I've seen some of your beautiful socials where you're talking about actually this being the most amazing, energizing tour that you've been on, and how much you're enjoying being on this tour. What is it about this that is bringing you so much?
1: I just feel like the work was put in. There was a great team. And I just think with all the years that in my mind, there's a narrative. You don't have to know the narrative, but it just feels like a really good arc and really captures people. And it makes me excited to do it every night. I believe it could be like literally, to me, it's a theatrical show you could put on, you know, West End or Broadway. It's ready to go.
0: And if the West End or Broadway call?
1: Let's go.
0: There you go. You heard it here first.
1: Let's go.
0: And I've been reading your comments about the, you know, your how you feel in your body in the midlife. And I wanted to just ask you a bit about that and ask you a bit about you connecting with the power of that.
1: I mean, you have to find what works for you and what assumptions you think you have and how you feel like you can make it work for you. And you just have to be real about it, you know? And you probably have more potential and more power than you think you have in most cases.
0: The absolute icon that is Peaches. It's amazing to talk to you. Thank you so much for making time to talk to us on the show. I know you're hoofing it around the world. Can't wait to come see you in the West End.
1: Yeah, let's do it. Oh, I also wanted to say that Bimini will be opening the show at the Great Escape. And it's incredible because they have their own music, the first time they're releasing their own music, which is fantastic.
0: Amazing stuff. Thank you so much for joining me on the show. The one, the only, Peaches. Can't you bring the
2: love? That's not going to be enough. Peaches talking to Kathy Caton, and Peaches is at the Brighton Dome on Friday as part of the Great Escape, but you can also get individual tickets through the Brighton Festival website, brightonfestival.org.
3: And I have to say, there is a video that goes with no lube, so rude, and it is definitely not suitable for work or polite company, but if you want to go and check it out, it's a bit of an eye boggler, as a lot of Peaches stuff is. I think that's going to be a very entertaining night, that one. 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
2: Okay, let's have a look at some more listings. And on Saturday, the headline act is Angelique Kidjo. And she's coming to the Brighton Dome Concert Hall as part of her Hope Tour. And she's a five-time Grammy Award winner and one of the most celebrated voices in world music. Also at the Corn Exchange, Claude Ensemble and New Civilization Orchestra begin their two-night run of The Black Saint and The Sinner Lady.
3: I'm actually going to be interviewing one of them tomorrow, so that's going to be on Friday's show.
2: Okay, wonderful. Looking forward to that one. Also, if poetry is a bit more your thing, the award-winning poet Raymond Antrobus is performing live on Saturday as part of the festival's Literature and Words strand. And actually, Antrobus was told that he was deaf at the age of six.
3: Wow.
2: And his work, it's funny, sharp, tender and political. It's all about sound, silence, identity and what it feels like to exist between worlds. That's definitely an interesting one. And then, of course, there's The Weekend Without Walls, completely free, loads of bits and pieces going on all over the city. So there's plenty to keep you occupied.
3: And we're going to be hearing a little bit more about that later in the programme. You went to the event on Monday at the Dome, How to Defeat the Far Right. How was it?
2: Yeah, it was really, really good.
3: Have you since then defeated the far right?
2: No, but someone, they did a little Q&A at the end and someone came up and exclaimed that democracy was dead.
3: Oh.
2: Which was quite interesting. But also, it was really interesting. So Caroline Lucas and Nick Lowles, who set up the charity Hope Not Hate, they sort of talked about his new book and sort of spoke about sort of populism in the UK and various other bits and pieces. So it was really, really interesting. And so they sort of explained various different political trends. And even at the end, he made this point that Brighton and Hove, well, Brighton as the parliamentary seat could go to Reform at the next general election.
3: Really? Okay.
2: Yeah.
3: Okay. Right. So did you come away inspired? Did you come away feeling that you can actually do something about the far right? I mean, the far right comes in many guises as well, doesn't it? Because there's supposed to be a Nazi rally coming to Brighton very soon.
2: Yeah.
3: So there are lots of different guises, and some would argue that some are far right and some are not far right, but that's possibly in the eye of the beholder.
2: Exactly, but it was an interesting talk that I think I came away with it with more questions than answers.
3: Mm-hmm.
2: But yeah, certainly really, really interesting to watch.
3: And I went to see Patti Smith last night and it was absolutely glorious. I have a thing about heritage acts, right?
2: Okay.
3: I'm always slagging them off and I'm going like, oh, you don't want to see someone from 30 years ago. You want to go and see a new artist, because all they're doing is like retreading the old stuff and then they play their greatest hit at the end and everybody goes away feeling like they've had a brilliant evening. I have to say, it was astonishingly good, really fresh. So rearrangements of older songs, not just reheating them in the microwave. Very funny. She obviously loves being in Brighton because she kept going about how great Brighton was and how lovely the audiences were and kept bringing the spotlight up on the audience, and it was such a good vibe. It was terrific to see her. I mean, she's a legend, 79 years old, and good voice, lots and lots of energy, and very political as well. So
2: she's also
3: up.
2: Doing something else tonight,
3: tonight is Wednesday night, Callum. I know what it feels like. She's at the Corn Exchange tonight doing a words and music evening, so she was doing some explanations of the songs as well last night. So I imagine it'll be more the same, but maybe a little bit more spoken word driven. But it was absolutely glorious, and I think if anybody went last night and they've got a ticket for tonight, that is a double treat.
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3: Now, two large-scale musical performances are coming to the festival. We've already heard mention of The Black Saint and The Sinner Lady. That is based around Charles Mingus's legendary 1963 jazz work. That's Saturday and Sunday at the Corn Exchange. And there's also Thikra, which is a night of remembering Akram Khan's dance company's work, which imagines an annual gathering of a tribe of women who come together to awaken the spirits of those who came before them. That's at the Dome on the 23rd and 24th. Brighton Festival Chief Exec Lucy Davis told me more.

0: some large-scale dance pieces. I'm looking at Black Saint and the Sinner Lady and Ficra. Tell us a little bit about those.
1: Yeah, I mean, they're very, very different. Black Saint is, I mean, I describe this as like stumbling upon a fiesta in a Portuguese village square, because although it is a dance performance that you watch, you can also dance with them. And you are sort of in a shared space. And the band, which is Tomorrow's Warriors, New Civilization, incredible jazz band. So the first half is three new compositions, jazz compositions. And the second half is they play the entire Charlie Mingus, seminal Charlie Mingus album, Black Saint and Sinner Lady, which if you haven't heard it, it's fantastic.
0: It is.
1: So the music is really accessible, really cool. It's amazing just to hear that alive. That alone would be an amazing experience. What Claude Ensemble do is then put this company of extraordinary dancers in the room with them and us in the room with them. Well, I mean, you can see the reviews and the write-ups. I mean, and I've seen it, and it is straight away, I was like, that has to be in the festival. And I would say to everyone listening, you have to come and see it. It's a really utterly joyful, very cool, it's really memorable event. Even if you're not into dancing, you don't have to. Like they say on the thing, even wallflowers are welcome. You can sit at the back and nurse a drink. The bar's open in the show.
0: So you can actually dance in yourself in it?
1: 100%.
0: Yeah. Oh, right.
1: The dancers will encourage you to get up and dance with them. And, you know, I like dancing, but not publicly often. But it's irresistible. It is irresistible. And you can get up and sit down and then dance again and then not. And, you know, and then there are little moments where they do this utterly beautiful choreographed set pieces. Yeah, it's a very special piece of work.
0: And Ficra as well.
1: You know, that's in the concert hall. That is a spectated piece of watching the mighty Akram Khan with a company of wonderful dancers. And this is, Akram has been in the festival before. It's his last touring work as Akram Khan Company. So it felt absolutely right that we end the festival with welcoming that work here. And Akram himself, you know, he speaks really beautifully about coming to Brighton Festival. It means a lot to him. And some of the performers have been here before in other forms and other ways. So that will be a more spectated, large-scale dance experience. But again, you know, not to be missed, to have that on our doorstep is a real treat.
0: And it's nice for performers to come back to Brighton as well, because a lot of people do love coming back here.
1: That's right. And, the programme's full of that, actually. And although this is the first year without a guest director, some of them are back, and that's great. And we really look forward to welcoming all the others back as well in years to come. And, you know, I think that's right. People build a relationship with this place, and certainly with the festival and with festival audiences. And, you know, Patti Smith was dying to return and, you know, do this sort of two-day residency where she does a large-scale piece and something much more intimate in the Corn Exchange. So there's a sort of appetite to do more than just a gig. You know, what else can we do in the city?
0: And great to have Laurie Anderson back as well, who was guest artistic director, I can't remember how many years ago now, but she also performed in the festival prior to that.
1: Well, and she, interestingly, she was the guest director for the 50th. Again, exactly right, you know, to see Laurie return, see these people return. I think, as you say, many of the guest directors had been in the festival before, have been in the festival since, and it becomes a sort of, they become a family, a Brighton Festival family now, that allows us to keep a long, long relationship with them, I hope, for years to come.
0: Brighton Festival's Lucy Davis, and those two events, Black Saint and the Sinner Lady, are Saturday and Sunday at the Corn Exchange, and Ficra, A Night of Remembering, that's at the Dome on the 23rd and 24th. Now, if you love free outdoor events, you're in for some treats this weekend and next, weather permitting, of course. Without Walls is a collection of performances for all ages, which is now a regular fixture in the Brighton Festival. It takes in dance, music, street theatre and more. I spoke with Without Walls Ralph Kennedy to find out what the idea is behind it and what's coming to Brighton this weekend.
2: We are motivated and committed to creating exceptional cultural experiences for everybody, regardless of their background, heritage, status. We do that by putting performances outside the places where people live and work. We think that democratizes access to culture, to creative experiences. If you think about traditional arts venues, theatres, galleries, sometimes people might be hesitant to go into those places. They might not see themselves in those places. So we believe by putting the work outside on the street, we can change that and everybody can enjoy art and culture.
0: What are your selection criteria for the artists who get involved in Without Walls?
2: So we will support work of different art forms, circus, dance, street theatre, installation, puppetry, clowning. So there's quite a lot of different ways in which people make outdoor work these days. But the only thing all of those companies must have is a commitment to send the work free of charge and a commitment to making sure it's accessible to all sorts of audiences, to nice audiences. As long as they're doing that, it doesn't matter what the art form is, we will support them.
0: Looks like a very international lineup.
2: We actually, in Without Walls, support artists who are based anywhere in the UK. They can have international collaborators, and outdoor art is something which is really international. It's very, very popular in France, in Spain, and across Europe and further afield. So the artists we work with are always looking at international work and collaborating internationally, but they have to be based here in the UK. This year in our programme and at Brighton Festival, there are 9 shows in total. They're being performed over 2 weekends. The first weekend is taking place in Mulscombe. So it's quite a new place for the festival to take the work to. That's slightly outside, I know, the centre of Brighton, where the outdoor work often takes place. So we're really excited to see 4 shows going there, which is this weekend coming up. And then the following weekend, the second weekend, we've got some shows taking place at Blackrock, which is near the marina. So somewhere with slightly more traditional for us, where we expect a great audience. So really different places. But I think that speaks to what we want to do with outdoor work, making sure that everybody can see it. It's for everybody. And we put it in communities and we can put it in town centres. And as I say, it's a way free to access and something for everybody to see.
0: Now, of course, the British weather is variable. Are these rain or shine?
2: Well, there's a question. The British weather is, as you say, extremely variable, and we come across that every year. We do talk to the artists who are creating the work about that and encourage them to think about what they might do if it's less than clement. But despite the resilience of the artists and the commitment of the artists, there are unfortunately some conditions where it just can't go ahead. Actually, as much as rain, it's high wind. We have one show in the programme this year, which is called Elevate Her. It's a higher wire circus show with an all-female company. It's about female empowerment. It's about changing the narrative about who can perform circus. It's quite male-dominated, traditionally, circus. So this is a great company with great skills and just a great energy and a great message. And I would encourage your listeners to go and see that show. If it's very windy, it becomes very dangerous to walk on a high wire. So in those conditions, we do have to stop. So we try to make sure that we're not defeated by the British weather, but as I say, there are some conditions which even we can't go out in.
0: So tell me then about some of the events taking place this weekend. You've already mentioned Elevate Her. Tender Exchange Garb, is that the right pronunciation for that? And The Torch.
2: These are the shows taking place this weekend in Mulscombe. Tender Exchange is an interactive installation where the artist has fabricated 8 hearts out of wood, and they beat. When you hold them in your hands, they beat. And then audiences are asked to record into the heart, and with some tech in the heart, what's in their heart, what is their most tender thought. And they record that, and then they put it back on a plinth, and there are 8 plinths in what's called the heart chamber. And over the course of the day, the installation will pick up all of these recordings, and then they're played back. So it's creating an interactive installation of what people feel is important in their lives, what they would like to share, what their most tender thoughts to exchange are. It's absolutely beautiful. Quite hard to describe when you get there, but I'm sure when people go and see it, they'll understand immediately. And it's something which is participatory. It's asking audiences to engage and then be part of the installation of the artwork.
0: People are often quite shy about doing something like that, aren't they? Like, oh, you know, dare I touch it? Dare I do it?
2: The artist wants people and the company want people to touch it. And there are performers in the installation there to talk to people about it. And when you touch the hearts, it feels incredible. It vibrates like a heart and it makes you really take a breath and sit back and reflect on things. So it's a really reflective piece, and I can understand why some people might think, well, what am I meant to say? What do I do here? But I think that when you get there and you're involved in it, that might fall away, and it's something where we're seeing people really engage with it and share those more intimate things.
0: That sounds lovely. So we've got, now, I don't know if the pronunciation is right then, Garb and The Torch.
2: Yeah, so Garb is a dance piece based on a South Asian dance form, which is a popular moment in South Asian culture and quite different from classical Indian dance, which is a kind of high art form and one with a lot of formality in it. Garb isn't. It's a popular celebration. So the artist Sham has taken that and produced a dance piece around that. It's performed on a circular stage, which has got sand on it, and the sand forms a key part of it. Very celebratory, very high energy, and I'm sure something that the families would love to see.
0: And finally, this weekend, The Torch.
2: The Torch is a musical theatre show created by a musician and performer called Nigel Taylor. Nigel is the grandson of the well-known Afrobeat singer Abu Taylor, who sadly passed away in the new year. And the show, The Torch, explores Nigel's experience of moving to the UK as a young child, moving to West London, where he seemed to have a Ghanaian identity. And then later on, when he moved to Hull, where he had actually a London identity, or was identified as being a Cockney. So it's about how he has navigated those moments of change in his life. It's high energy, it's fun, it's got music, it's got dancing in it. It's something which audience will see and it will grab them straight away. And again, I think something that the families would love to see.
0: Without Walls, Ralph Kennedy. We're the taste of what's coming to Brighton this weekend. Free outdoor events at Morscombe Place and over the road on the Avenue. So we heard about Tender Exchange, that's the Wooden Heart, Elevate Her, High Wire Act, Garba Indian Dance and the Torch Music and Street Theatre. They all run both on Saturday and Sunday between 11 a.m. and 5 p.m. If you go to brightonfestival.org, you can check the exact times of each event. And they must be looking very, very nervously at the weather forecast. If it's anything like today, sunshine, rain, hail, wind, sunshine.
3: Can you blame them?
0: Oh, no. And that poor High Wire Act, she's going nowhere if it's anything like today. So fingers crossed it's going to be a good weekend for them. Playing last weekend as part of the Zamrock event, this is Sampa the Great and Can't Hold Us Down.

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0: Thank you very much to our guests and also to you for your company. We're back on Friday at 5. We'll do it all again with another look behind the scenes at the 2026 Brighton Festival. Going to play you out with Patti Smith. I just don't need another excuse to play Patti Smith because I love her so much. She opened up her set last night at the Dome with this one. Patti Smith with Dancing Barefoot. Thanks for listening. See you on Friday.

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0: This episode, Radio Calais features an interview with Musicians Without Borders. It brings a message of hope, and we really need that now. I have Calais updates as the UK government signs off a new £662 million security deal with France that deploys riot police on the south coast to greet small boats. We return to our series, Why Are People on the Move?, with analysis from Nick from Lebanon. Lebanon is lower down in the headlines than the other wars, but we should all keep our eyes on Lebanon in case it becomes a subject to the same brutal occupation policy as its neighbour, Palestine.
1: The soundscapes you'll hear in this episode come, as usual, from protest attended by Radio Calais. Let the chants energise you, as they do for us, for the times to come. There will be more. The music in this episode brings together dub, punk and hip-hop. In particular, a few tracks from Lebanon, following one of our topics in this show, as well as other global sounds.

Since Radio Kelly started broadcasting, we have reported on border militarization deals between the UK and France. During the reign of Boris Johnson, we explained how the UK government paid the bill for the CRS, the special riot police that carry out evictions of the unofficial settlements in northern France. The UK pays for their accommodation and the hours that they spend destroying people's tents, stealing their belongings, harassing and intimidating and attacking them, and the human rights observers who try to document and report on their crimes. This update is not good news. Another new deal, Calais Appeal, have the details. A new £662 million agreement between France and the UK was announced today, directing UK taxpayer money towards more surveillance and violence at the border. From increased police presence to advanced surveillance tech, these measures will only push people seeking asylum into the UK into more dangerous routes. The injection of millions of pounds also come at a cost of human lives. Since the large-scale UK funding began in 2023, the channel has seen the highest death toll record. Trying to prevent people from crossing without providing safe alternative is a death sentence. We strongly oppose the New Deal and the use of public funds to finance border violence. It's a three-year deal with around £500 million to the French police, business as usual, and in addition a £150 million extending their border violence into the interception of boats and detention of people making its already dangerous crossing. Calais Appeal states that 11 displaced people have already died at the UK-France border in 2026. They predict that this new deal will only increase the deaths at our border.

0: A while ago, I was given a T-shirt with a swirling pattern of musical instruments in the centre and the words, "War divides, music connects." It's become one of my favourites. "War divides, music connects" are the words of Musicians Without Borders, a group of socially engaged musicians who run projects in the Democratic Republic of the Congo, DRC, El Salvador, Jordan, Kosovo, Palestine, Rwanda, and the Netherlands, where they're based. I was visiting Amsterdam for a few days and I was lucky enough to be able to arrange an interview with them. I took a local and free ferry from the south side of the city to the north side of the city of Amsterdam to meet them. I spoke to Laura Hassler, their director, an experienced and insightful musician and activist. It was a pleasure and honour to talk with her. She spoke about how Musicians Without Borders began and how they started to work with displaced people.
1: Thank you so much. So we began as a group of musicians who understood the power of music to connect people and to help to also to work through difficult feelings and things like that. And I was then active as a musician and I was leading groups that sang and always finding ways of trying to connect different cultures, especially in the first place here, through music. During the war in Kosovo, we had a number of us had the idea that perhaps that power of music to connect could also be used in the context of war and armed conflict and post-conflict situations. And so from then on, 1999, we've been working in a number of places where there has been war or in some places, as in DRC, Congo, and Palestine is actually going on. And that was our main focus. And our sort of move to include also projects in Europe for people in displacement, that started around 2015 when, as a result of the war in Syria, mainly, but also other places, the flow of people looking for safety in Europe increased. And we thought in a way, well, there you see the war has come home. And perhaps we could use some of the things that we had learned working in conflict regions where we've basically been collaborating with local musicians, offering training to people who wanted to become active as community organizers using music, and working with vulnerable people using music. Perhaps we could use those skills in the setting of Europe

0: Reverb on 92.7 FM and Refuge Worldwide in Berlin and online. Here's more from my interview with Laura Hassler, Director of Musicians Without Borders. She talks us through a few of their current projects.
1: Would you like to tell us a little bit about a couple of current projects? I know you've always got multiple projects ongoing at the same time, but if you would tell us about like one or two, that would be really helpful for our audiences to get a sense of your work.
2: Sure. Well, maybe I'll tell you about two that are so very different from each other, just to give an impression of the range. One is the project that we've been supporting, running, and now partnering with for, I guess, 18 years, and that's the Mitrovica Rock School in Kosovo. Now collaborating with the Roma Rock School in North Macedonia. And this is a project that works in ethnically divided communities, sometimes very severely divided communities, as a result of the history, including the wars there so long ago, but still very present in terms of culture and division. And the rock schools, especially the one in Kosovo, that came into being through meetings with rock musicians in Mitrovica in Kosovo many years ago, who told us about the history of this then divided city, which was a rock and roll city, and before the war, and that was an inclusive scene. So the main groups, the Serbs, the Albanians, there were Serb and Albanian musicians together in that scene. And the musicians missed that so much. And they also knew that there were a lot of teenagers, young kids, who wanted to be rock musicians. But they didn't have a space, they didn't have instruments, they didn't have a teaching method. And so we worked together with them and listened to what was needed and pulled in a Dutch rock and roll academy as a partner and several other partners, and together worked to create this school where kids get, they're taken seriously, their ambitions to be a musician. But the whole function of the project is to create mixed bands. So we put kids into bands. We never talk about ethnicity, but we don't do it anymore. They do it. But the idea is that we're bringing musicians together to create music and to perform together, and in some cases even to create a career together. So that's one type of a project, which has, for I think there have been more than 2,000 young people who've gone through this school by now, and they all have friends on the other side of the city, which is still a divided city even today. So it's changed the culture for youth in that city. Another project, which is as far in terms of content as you could get, is the project that we call Rwanda Youth Music. Mm-hmm. And we were invited many years ago by an HIV clinic to collaborate with them. They were set up really to provide healthcare for women following the genocide in Rwanda. And because the sexual violence had been so used in that genocide. And of course, then there were children, and now there are 3 and 4 generations sometimes of people living with HIV. And what that project has done has been to train young people who are part of that clinic, or they go to that clinic, to become music workshop leaders so that they can become teachers to work with children. And of course, this gets to tens of thousands of children because they're large groups. And then you're not teaching those children to become musicians, as is happening in the Rock School project in Mitrovica. But you're, on the one hand, you're empowering young people to become community leaders, because that's what they become when they become

0: And so then what we did, we were able to do this. It was just before the COVID shutdown, and so happy that it happened once, but it would have been nice if it had happened longer. They wanted to be to learn how to be a rock and roll band. So instead of sending somebody from here, we asked Emir from Kosovo to go and lead a project in Rwanda. And he spent a week, you know, coaching kids who wanted to play rock and roll. So actually, there was a crossover then, how different they are.
1: And although I only asked you to talk about two projects, maybe because we're sitting in Amsterdam, you might want to say a little bit about the Dutch project that you talked to me about while you were kindly making me coffee.
0: Yes, well, as I said, in like 2015, we started looking at the situation of displaced people who had landed in Europe, and could we do something there? What that has become is a project that we call Welcome Notes, because we want this music to convey a welcome. And what happens is that our workshop leaders, usually two or three at a time per place, will go into what are called here the emergency reception centers. These are places that usually house sort of people who there's no room for them in the asylum seeker center, so they're put in a tennis hall or an old cruise ship or whatever. And usually there's almost nothing or very little for anybody to do, and people are moved around quite a lot. But our workshop leaders go, and they basically make music in a very inclusive and welcoming way. It's mainly aimed at children, but also like young people, unaccompanied minors. We've worked with a couple of rappers a number of times to create rap songs together with young people. And what you see is, and anybody who is sensitive to music, as almost everybody in the world is, but certainly musicians will recognize that a single powerful musical experience can be transformative for people, can make you feel differently than you did before you came into the room, can give you something that you take with you when you go out, which might be a sense of, I belong, or I have a future, or there are others who believe in me. So that's what we try to convey in those workshops, because you never know from one week to another whether you'll see the same kids or not. So it's important that

0: Back to Laura Hassler. She describes her working life with Musicians Without Borders, gives us a preview of their newest project, and some sage advice for us all. Hold on, hold together.
1: Can you tell us a little bit about what an ordinary day for you, if there is such a thing, when you're working and supporting those different projects? So what would a day in Amsterdam, here where we're sitting, look like for you?
2: Well, I'm the director, and I've been with this organization since we started, just as a club of musicians 27 years ago, and we are still a small team. So I think we are 7 people employed, only four of us full-time, and then a few freelancers. And so we all multitask, including me. But what I try to do, as in my director's function, is mainly 2 things. One is to support my colleagues any way that I can, and to have a sort of overview of what's going on. And my own sense of what good leadership is that you are creating space for others to be leaders and to develop their own leadership skills. And we have fabulous people, who all of whom take the lead in various things. One of our youngest colleagues is today giving a training in safeguarding to these 15 young musicians from Kosovo and North Macedonia who are here, and she's fabulous at it. And I think, yes, that can do, you know. And so that's the one thing that I try to do. The other thing that I try to do is to be the one of the people who, anyway, who does the networking, reaches out, tries to create new partnerships, new collaborations, stays in contact with other organizations, stays in contact with the pro bono lawyers who advise us. So that whole kind of web. And what I'm working on right now is trying to develop a podcast. So here's some experience on the theme of Music Is My Resistance, to be interviewing musicians around the world. So it's a combination of advocacy, supporting people, and then all the regular tasks of, you know, signing contracts and approving payments, which I also do. So any day is a collection of that.
1: Okay, really, really interesting.
2: Yeah.
1: When the podcast is ready, we will happily promote it on Radio Cali. That sounds great. We talk a lot about Music as Resistance, actually. So maybe if it's not upstaging the podcast, maybe you want to say a little bit about Musicians Without Borders and how you feel the function of music is for your communities. What role does it play?
2: Well, it's very different because every situation is different, of course. And I would say, you know, I'm an old peace activist. That's my background. And a nonviolence activist. My background was in the U.S., the civil rights movement and the anti-war movement during the U.S. war in Vietnam and so forth. And you know, I know that there are many levels to activism. And I would say that most of our projects within that sphere, I would define as community organizing.
1: Yeah.
2: And in that kind of situation, you're working in very vulnerable places. And the kind of sort of protest music that I also used to do is not always possible or appropriate. And I think what we're doing now is more and more reaching out to musicians who are using their music to speak out against war and oppression these days, which is not always directly linked to our projects per se, but it is linked to the vision of creating a network of musicians across the world who are working for peace and justice through their music. So it's, you know, we're trying to put some more weight behind that part of it. And I've spoken with a number of musicians that I find are just doing fabulous work in that area, and I really want that to be part of our own ability to promote people.
1: Very impressive. You are very impressive, but also the project. And so I would just like to say, is there anything you would like our audiences? We've got audiences in Brighton and also in Berlin, and then people can listen online all around the world. So is there anything really, the last words you'd like to say to those communities, different communities?
2: I guess the thing that I'm the focusing on the most at the moment is building community of solidarity among us all. And you say Brighton, and then I think of the One World Orchestra in Brighton, where three of our trainers are very, very active in that amazing group. And you know, we're also trying to, I don't know how it is in the UK, but here there's sometimes, or there always has been, a kind of sense of everybody's in their own kind of bubble. And also all the nonprofits are competing for attention, for money, for, and I want to break out of that. I don't want to compete. I want to join and stand together.
1: Yeah.
2: And I really think that that is the message of today. I also think that anything that we can do to encourage each other to stay active, to not get discouraged and not yield to the temptation to feel helpless, mm-hmm. which I'm sure we all feel, I know I do very often, but to take inspiration from each other's work and keep going.
0: We hope to feature One World Orchestra in an upcoming episode. Look out for it. Thanks, Laura, for talking to us. Everyone at Radio Calais, so pleased we connected to Musicians Without Borders and their message of solidarity and

As we write this episode, Lebanon's southern end on its border with Israel is currently being occupied by the IDF. The New York Times reports that over 2,500 people have been killed since the conflict began on March the 2nd. And the Middle East Eye reports that 1 million people have been internally displaced, 350,000 of which are children. This segment, Why Are People on the Move, will hopefully give some context to the movement of people in and out of Lebanon, and will show that this is, unfortunately, just a small part of the story of war and displacement for the Lebanese people. Much of it tied in with the history of Palestine, which many of us are now more familiar with, as well as the broader history of the region. Let's begin by establishing some facts, although it is a fairly complicated picture. Firstly, contrary to some mainstream beliefs, Lebanon, as with many countries in Southwest Asia, is not just a place that people flee from, but a place that people flee to. According to the UNHCR, as of July 2025, possibly 2 million refugees are residing in Lebanon, 1.3 million from Syria, and smaller numbers from Iraq, Palestine, Sudan, and other nationalities. One of the largest refugee populations for the size of the country in the world, potentially up to 1 in 4 people in Lebanon are refugees. Many of these people, following the outbreak of war in the region after October 7th, 2023, will now be displaced again internally. On the other side, Lebanon has a vast diaspora community spread wide across the world. It is understood that there are more Lebanese people outside of Lebanon than within Lebanon itself, likely double, such as many millions of Lebanese people that live in Brazil and other parts of South America. However, this is all a symptom of more tragedy.

So, of course, the modern story of migration out of Lebanon does begin with the colonisation and the French Mandate of 1920. A brief and simplified history goes, after World War I and the Sykes-Picot Agreement and the collapse of the Ottoman Empire, France was assigned to administer what was then known as Greater Lebanon by the League of Nations. Greater Lebanon at the time was a majority Christian nation with a significant Muslim minority almost equaling it. Lebanon then gained its independence from France in 1941, and shortly after, in 1948, the first Nakba occurred in neighbouring Palestine, in which 700,000 Palestinians were forced to flee by Zionist forces, 100,000 of which fled into Lebanon. The amassing of displaced Palestinians in South Lebanon, as well as other neighbouring countries such as Jordan, caused anxiety for Israel, as resistance to the occupation of Palestine, namely from the Palestinian Liberation Organization, were a threat to its existence. So began a belligerent dynamic between Lebanon and Israel, which continues to this day, with the invasion and bombardment in southern Lebanon unfolding as we speak. Perhaps the most devastating instance of this is dramatised in the movie Waltz with Bashir, an animated film which documents the invasion of Lebanon in 1982 by Israel, aiming to defeat the PLO based in Lebanon. This is a truly brutal conflict in which casualties are very hard to measure. However, estimates state that somewhere between 10,000 to 20,000 people were killed in the conflict. The majority of these, perhaps 80%, were civilians living in Lebanon. Somehow, amidst and spanning these conflicts was the Lebanese Civil War from 1975 to 1990, which is responsible for a large displacement of around 750,000 people within Lebanon and causing around 250 people to emigrate outside of Lebanon, as well as the deaths of 150,000 people. These are just a few moments of the long history of Lebanon, those that relate in part to the current incursion by the Western-backed Israeli forces we are seeing today. It is a big story, impossible to capture in whole, but it does paint a picture of an incredibly disrupted people and land, consistently ravaged by war and invasion for decades. But we do not hear about Lebanese refugees in the news the same way we have heard about Syrians or Afghans. Partly, maybe, because the Lebanese people have been migrating and moving for so long. It is part of being Lebanese. Their diaspora communities have been established. There are more Lebanese people outside of Lebanon than in Lebanon itself. The land of Lebanon now is a land of refugees.

0: If you are in Brighton or nearby, you'll be able to find me alongside Queer House Party and the Radio Kelly team on May the 16th at Up Your Vision as part of the Brighton Fringe, performing with Bashar Murad, whose song you'll hear shortly. This is part of an extended boycott of Eurovision in response to Israel's continued participation in the event. And if you want to find out more about Musicians Without Borders, check out their website for more information about all their projects.
1: And before we sign off, we have a request to all of our listeners based in and around Brighton. 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

the hotel that Ice was staying at. It's okay to

Thanks to Laura Hassler for speaking to us for this show. And in this episode, we've had music from Geode, Rowan Johnson, Lupe Fiasco, Nuando Ebize, Petrol Girls, La Gal, Yasmin Handan. That was Bashar Merad. And right now, you can hear Singing Resistance, a community anti-ICE song from the US. And up next is African Head.

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Coming from the open market off London Road in Brighton between 6 and 7 this Wednesday evening. Repeated 10 p.m. Thursday morning.

Night House, Heaven Knows, on the Brighton Beat with John Keane. And this is Hot Juice. I.

That was the sound of Hot Juice, I on the Brighton Beat with John Keenan.

singer, songwriter Phil Jones has been in touch. He's got a new show on at during Brighton Fringe Festival, Snow Along the Line, taking a look at One Woman's Century. You can find out more details on the Fringe Festival website and check out Phil Jones' music while you're at it.

The deplorable Dr. Cream from Tenderhooks on the Brighton Beat with John Keenan. This is the sound of Gnats from the album A Great Day in Newcastle, Never Gonna Be a Boxer.

0: Ernest Nats, that's K-N-A-T-S, on the Brighton Beat with John Keenan, Radio Reverb. That was a track, Never Gonna Be a Boxer, from their latest album, A Great Day in Newcastle. We're coming from the studio in the open market in Brighton, where I'm delighted to say I am joined by two members of No Empire. Who do I have?
1: Hello, you got Jack.
2: And Andy.
0: Okay, Jack and Andy from No Empire. Okay, tell me about the origin story of No Empire.
1: It all started on Facebook. No. Andy, you tell it, because it's your band first.
2: It did really start on Facebook, I guess. But just put an ad up, and I met Jack first. And we just clicked. We had great fun. And then met the drummer, Ivan. And then we got a former bassist. And we have a current bassist now who's replaced him. But it was great. We just met randomly and we all really clicked and we really enjoyed making music. And, you know, it just seemed to...
0: Did you have an idea in mind when you put the ad out there of what the sound was going to be?
2: Yeah. I mean, like, our influences are kind of like national Radiohead kind of music that's about something, but it isn't tied to a specific mood or something. You know, you can be a bit more free with your style and stuff. And then I met Jack and we were like pretty dead on with our music taste, so it was perfect.
1: I'm pretty sure he put on the advert the national LCD sound system and maybe metronomy, so there's quite a lot of like electronic influences in there, which was interesting to me because I've played in bands a bit before, but it was all kind of like funky sort of indie, so doing something with a bit of like keys and synths and stuff in there was a bit new to me, that's what piqued my interest. And then
0: and was the idea to record straight away or to play gigs, or how do you approach it, and what actually how have you done it?
1: How has it run out? We started in 2024 and it took us a good while to kind of really bed in the direction we wanted it to go, the kind of music we wanted it to be. So actually recording, we waited quite a while before we did that, got a few gigs in, sort of bedded the songs in a little bit, and then we did some recording towards the end of last year. So got a couple of tracks down, a couple more to come this year, hopefully an EP by the end of the year. But yeah, we didn't want to rush it. Want to craft the songs first, make sure they... quality before we get them down.
0: So there is a temptation now to just put everything out because you can, basically. Mm. So the tracks are on all the platforms you can find, on most major streaming platforms.
2: Yeah, the first one. So the first single we released was "Am I Real," so that's out now. So we released that last month, and we did a show in the pipeline. So that's out now, and then we're going to release the second single sometime in the summer, and then work on recording the other two. To kind of later towards the end of the year. It's been really cool because we got a really great producer. He was really like, I was really keen to get someone who was like interested in making the songs kind of come alive and like had some thoughts on the kind of direction of it, rather than just hit record and, you know, it sounded like people in a room.
0: What's the producer's name?
2: George Donoghue.
0: Big shout out.
2: Yeah, big shout out to George.
0: George.
1: I don't know if you've ever played any Rex on here, local Brighton band. He's in Rex, but he's also done a lot of kind of producing stuff.
0: We'll have to check that out.
1: As well. Yeah.
0: Okay.
1: All right. Like it. It's good.
0: Well, you're in here and you're here now, and you have your instruments with you, as luck would have it. So, what are you going to do for us?
2: Do you want to do Ghost first?
1: Let's play. Ghost.
2: Yeah. So we'll play a song called "Ghost of You."
0: Great.
2: I am in tune.

0: No Empire, Ghosts of You.
1: Yeah.
0: If I got that.
2: Yeah.
0: Self-composed. How do the duties break down? Words, music. How does that normally work out?
1: Andy's in charge of everything, and then I occasionally play a guitar solo.
2: Jack is far too modest. I mostly do the words, and then we kind of split duties on the music. Sometimes I'll come in with chords, and I'll often be like, "Hey, Jack, where do we go next?" And he'll be like, pull from his vast music theory knowledge and just be like, let's try this B diminished, and I'll be like, all right, yeah, cool, that works, and we'll kind of sort it out between us.
0: So it does evolve in the playing and the back and forth.
2: Sometimes I come in, some of these songs I've got from like previous times in previous bands, and I came in and I had them ready, which was handy when we set the band up first, because it was like, I've got something to work on, lads, because when you first meet people, you're kind of finding your feet with people and musically, so it's handy to have some stuff pre-ready. And then some of the new songs we've just come up with in the studio. We've just been messing around and we're like, that sounds cool, let's make that a song.
1: Yeah, literally, like, yeah, yesterday rehearsal with just jamming. I think that's an evolution for us. I think, as Andy said, a lot of this stuff came from ideas that we'd already had. We're hitting the point now where we've written all those songs, we're jamming out new stuff, and some of the, I know, we're getting all sorts of weird noises coming out recently, stuff coming from Cam the bassist, coming out with really cool bass lines. Ivan on the drums actually is directing an awful lot more than he was at the start, which is really cool, because they're both like, the as a rhythm section, they're so tight and so powerful. I think that guides a lot of where the songs go, and I think kind of bringing that to the fore has been really cool.
0: Let's give a shout out to the other members.
2: Ivan and Cam, if you're listening.
1: Cam get better soon. I think he is in hospital still today. He's been a bit ill the last few days.
0: I'll send him all best wishes.
1: He'll be all right, he'll be fine,
0: good. Kind of on that note, you know, when he's out and everyone's firing on all cylinders again, kind of medium to long term, is there a strategy, is there a name, is there a plan?
2: There is, whether it'll work or not, that's the ultimate question. We want to put two songs out for basically kind of waterfall release the next two or three songs to build up to an EP in January, hopefully do an album next year, and just get as many gigs as we can, and get out there, and like playing is fun, recording is fun, kind of do both in tandem as much as we can, really.
0: Yeah. And in terms of finding gigs, that's down to you. Do you have management or
2: no? Just bothering people on Instagram.
1: learning the hard way. Because we put the single out a few weeks ago now, and none of us is used to the hard yards of just posting constantly. And I guess that's what you got to do now to get a bit of traction. But it does work. You never know until you get there. Is it going to be an empty room? Is it going to be a full room? And we had a pretty packed out pipeline, which somewhere between 30 and 60 people. I don't know what the total number was, but it's like, actually, a lot of those people in the room we didn't know, and that's really cool.
0: So on that note, how do people find you on the socials? Where are you?
1: Yes. Everything will be at No Empire Band. Yeah. Is that right?
2: Yeah.
0: One word.
2: Yeah. No Empire Band. Instagram's kind of the main thing, really. And then you can find us from there. But Instagram, we put all the stuff there. We're also on YouTube under No Empire Band as well. We've got a couple of live videos and stuff. Insta's kind of our main hub, really.
1: Yeah, we're also on email if you want to chat to us.
0: That's probably one of the better ones. Well, because it is a kind of non-stop process, isn't it?
2: Yeah, yeah.
0: Nobody gets into music to become an administrator, but that is
2: it's just the modern world, isn't it? There's so many great bands out there, and you just gotta work to kind of be heard, and it's fun, you know. And it was great when we did the pipeline, first pipeline gig we did. Me and Jack just did a random open mic night like a week or two before, and some people came down and they said, we saw you at the open mic night and stuff like that's brilliant, you know. Because much we love our friends and family, you know, we want to get more people here and stuff, and it's great when like someone hears you do an acoustic version and goes, oh yeah, I want to check these guys out. So that was really, really fun.
1: Briefly felt famous.
0: Any gigs that you've got coming up that you could?
2: We're hoping to do a gig with someone on the 25th of June, which is provisionally booked, which will be our second single launch. But we're just waiting to get that like locked in, and that's kind of all we got in the pipeline.
0: So keep an eye on that.
2: 25th of June, hopefully in either in the Brunswick or somewhere in town.
0: We're
2: not organising this one, which is a change, because we've had to organise our first couple, and we're like, we've someone else who wants to do a gig with us. We're like, ah, cool, someone else can organise it, like, great. So we're just waiting to hear about that.
1: Oh, and I keep forgetting to plug, because it's a long way away, but we're already lined up. There's a big event in, and I should know the date, I think it's the 30th of October, down at Dalton's. It's Full Throttle Rock, I think, is the name of the night. It's going to be really, really good. There's a really kind of like big, heavy, loud lineup.
0: Down at Dalton's on the seafront. It'll soon come round. So end of October, isn't
1: it? Yeah. Really looking forward to that, because we played down there on a Sunday matinee show, and even then it was a really cool venue to play. But I think playing it on a proper full night would be really, really cool. Great venue.
0: Yeah. So what the second one for today, sadly the last one for today, song are you going to do for us?
2: So we're going to do Amarillo, which is our current single, which is currently out, our first single, which is currently out on Spotify at the moment.
1: Yeah, and shout out John for being the first person to play it on the radio for us.
2: Yes, that was great.
1: Appreciate it.
2: Yeah.
1: Let's do it.

Moses Boyd on the Brighton Beach with John Keane. And Moses Boyd will be at Love Supreme Festival 2026, Glynde Place, later this summer.

Maze. Frankie Beverly on the Brighton Beat with John Keenan.

The hour is almost up on the Brighton Beat with John Keenan, Radio Reverb 97.2. Thanks to my guests in the studio this week, No Empire. Check out No Empire Band across all the socials. Until the next time, be kind to yourself and excellent to everybody else. This is Kokoroko, Abusi Junction.

Radio Reverb. Hello listeners, it's Phil Jones and Radio Reverb, and this is live from Brighton's open market. It's my Great Escape special, and we're going to be starting with James Emmanuel.

Well, that was James Emmanuel, and he was on last year, and some of you may well have seen him. He was on at what is now the Waterbear Music Bar. It was called the Latest Music Bar last year, but things change in Brighton, as you probably know. This year, he's going to be on at Horatio's, which is definitely my favourite Great Escape venue. And if you heard DJ Lamp's special eclectic chair, God, that's getting difficult to say, show, he did a complete preview of the Great Escape as well, and he loves Horatio. So, Lamp, I'll see you down there for sure. And if you want to contact me, this is a live show, at least it is if you're listening on May the 12th. If you're listening at any other time, you can certainly message me, but it won't be the same as the kind of live interaction. If you do want to text me, and you've got a pen or you've got your phone handy, this is the number. It's 077-112-90417. And I'd love to hear from you, join the show. Who are you going to see? Who did you see last year? What sort of music are you into? I'd love to hear from you. And one thing that I noticed this year, listening to the Great Escape Spotify playlist, is just how much soul there was, which is great, because that's fairly unusual. The Great Escape, it's been getting more and more over the years, but James Emmanuel is a great example of the sort of artist that they're able to book these days, and I've got several others during the show, and there's one coming up in just a moment. Before that, I'm going to play you a band called Pigeon. Pigeon are on at the Charles Street Tap on Thursday at 9:15. That's in the evening, obviously. And this is a song from them called Mirror Test.

Well, that's Nexel Wood, who was on at the Great Escape last year, and I managed to miss her. I was really furious, although, well, I say, she was the first on at the venue in, I can't remember if it's Thursday evening, Friday evening, whichever, and I was a bit late getting there, to be fair, but there was already a queue out of the door. So I'm not going to make that mistake this year. She's on at the Deep End, one of the three stages that they're going to be building. Well, they already have built, I'm sure. I haven't been down there to check, but I'm sure they're there. The Deep End, and she's on at Thursday at 5 o'clock. So definitely going to get down there early. I'm not missing her again. And that was called Lights Off. And before Nexel Wood, Pigeon, about whom I can tell you not very much, but if you are going to The Great Escape and you've got the app, you can look them up. They're from Leeds, I can't remember. But that's a cracking track. I really enjoyed that one. 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This show is Rock's Rich Tapestry with me, Phil Jones, and it's coming to you live from the Brighton's Open Market. At least it is if you're listening on May the 12th. If you're listening at any other time, then we was here, but we've gone, if you see what I mean. And Rock's Rich Tapestry is, with this particular show, is a Great Escape special. I'm playing you 14, I think it is, of the, what I thought were the most exciting sounding tracks. But as is always the case, I'm not going to be able to see all of these artists because several of them clash. And a couple of the more exciting gigs are on at like midnight, and I'm a bit of a, well, I'm getting on in years, I'm a bit of a kind of late night avoider, so I'll see how sort of fit and sprightly I am for them. That we will see. And Rockridge Tapestry is sponsored by the wonderful Evening Star Pub in Surrey Street, Brighton. And I always go in there at least once during the Great Escape. I mean, we've got the Green Door Store, the Prince Albert and the Hope and Ruin all within brick throwing distance of the Star, and it's definitely the best pub in that area. And it's always kind of not quiet, but you come out of a sort of loud and noisy venue and you walk into the Star, and at most times when you go in there it's busy, but during the Great Escape, oddly enough, it's not, at least not as busy, but it's still a great pub. And if you're at the Great Escape and you're in the area around the station, you should definitely go and have a pint there, or whatever is your poison. Right, now we've got some indie sounds now, or an indie sound, if that's the right phrase. And this band remind me like nobody's business of a well-known band from the early 90s. See what you think. This is Overgrown and Mistake.

Well, that was Nenda. And if you want to see her, I should also point out that she's from Austria via I don't know where. And she's on at the Hope and Ruin on Thursday at 3:15. And she's also on at Patton's Upstairs on Friday at 6:15.

Is having to be postponed due to health issues with deep regret, but all purchased tickets will be refunded. But please note, this is a postponement and not a cancellation. The Blues and Soul event will be rescheduled for later in the year, and Sharita says thank you for your support. Now, as I said at the get-go, and I say this a lot on the Tapestry, The Great Escape is just one of my favourite things of the year, certainly musically. I just the experience of kind of walking from venue to venue, I just enjoy it. I just get off on it. And there have been some crackers. This year, actually, is the 20th anniversary. So we could say a quick happy anniversary to The Great Escape. And I have to say, it is so well organised. In the 15, 16 years I've been going, I can only think of maybe two occasions on which a sort of very precious band spent so long tuning up, you know, that they ended up having a short set, or, you know, just messed the audience about. It's so tight and so well drilled, and yet I never get the sense of kind of, you know, heavy security, heavy vibes. It's just a brilliantly organised festival. So if anybody from the Great Escape is listening, you're doing a terrific job. And Gillaband, Jambonai, BC Camplight, Warpaint, Kate Le Bon are just a few of the great artists, you know, that I love to this day, that I discovered at the Great Escape. And I look forward to discovering some more this year. And I'm going to play you, I suspect this band will do well without the Great Escape's stimulus. It's Dead Dad's Club.

Oh, it was Hope Winter and a song called Once in a While. In Love Again. Not I'm in Love Again. Although, again, I think that's probably understood. And Hope is going to be on at the Comedia Studio. That's the big venue, if you don't know your comedians from each other. And she's on Thursday at 10:15 p.m. And before Hope, you heard from Dead Dad's Club. And they're getting the big push, and they've got an album out which the reviewing group that I'm in, we looked at it, and it was generally, everybody really enjoyed it, and I think they're going to be cracking live. And of course they're on at Horatio's on Thursday. Everything's on Thursday. Thursday is going to be a really busy day, I suspect, and they're on at 11:15 again p.m. Well, things don't start until 12 midday, which you're probably well aware of if you're a Great Escape regular. Which reminds me, if you want to contact me, I am live in the studio right this minute on May the 12th, and you can text me on 077-112-90417. And I'd love to hear from you. Tell me who you're going to see. Tell me what your favourite venue is. Do you love Horatio's, or have you got a thing for one of the ones on the seafront, which seem to change names every year? But can anybody text in and tell me? I mean, I know, but do you remember what Players was called before it was called Players? There's a little conundrum for you. 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The show is Roxbridge Tapestry with me, Phil Jones, and I'm live from Brighton's Open Market on May the 12th. And the show is sponsored by the Evening Star Pub in Surrey Street, Brighton. And if anybody from the pub is listening, I'm probably going to be in there tonight with one of my Reverb colleagues, Mr. Mark Johnson. And Mark, if you're listening, I'll see you later. Okay, now then, Quiet Houses. I know nothing about most of the artists, apart from what's in the Great Escape blurb on the app. But I can tell you that they're English. And this is a song from them, called Ocean Avenue.

Well, that's Argyle, who is a Scottish museum. Sorry, Argyle, I called you a museum. Of Indian heritage, but he's currently living in Switzerland. Make of that what you will. But I think there'd be a cure if people wanted to heal him on the basis of that. And he's on at Comedia Studio on Friday at 1:15. That's in the afternoon, obviously. Well, not obviously, because some gigs do start that late, believe it or not. And he's also at one church on Saturday at 9:30 in the evening. And before him, you heard from Quiet Houses with a song called Ocean Avenue. And they're on at the Hope and Ruin on Friday at 12:15. And again, that's lunchtime. Now, this show is obviously all about The Great Escape, but the next show is going to be, well, back to Tapestry, one of my normalities, and that's a theme show. And I've decided, given that we're celebrating a festival, what I want you to suggest is your favourite surprise festival band. You went to a festival and you saw this lot you'd never heard of, and they were absolutely brilliant. Or the best support act you've seen that you, again, went along to see whoever it was, and the support act you'd never heard of, and they were absolutely brilliant. So if you want to get involved in the next show, you can send me details to goateephil, GOATEEPHIL, at hotmail.com. And you can also text me on 077-112-90417. And I'd love to hear from you. We'll make it another cracking themed show. Anyway, OK, we're going to move on. And the next singer, and there seems to be a trend at the moment, new artists are either spelling their entire name in capitals or in lowercase. And I don't know what this is about, but this is Amanzi, who is all capitals. And this is Go Where You're Wanted.

Well, that was Jaw Dropped from Los Angeles. And it's surprising. I don't do many shows where you would get to 10 minutes from the end and that's the first American act that I've played. But there you go. It's not that there aren't many American acts on this year, but for some reason they didn't make my... Well, they didn't make my playlist. I may still go and see them. If I'm going to see Jaw Dropped, I'll be going to Chalk on Friday at 6:15. And if you want to do the same, it sounds like you'll have a pretty decent time. And before Jaw Dropped, to Manzi and Go Where You're Wanted. And she's on at Patton's upstairs on Friday at 9:15. And now we're going to switch to... a lady called Alice SK. The SK stands for her hyphenated name, and she obviously decided it wasn't kind of hip enough or whatever, so she's gone for Alice SK. And this is Hollywood Sunset.

Well, this is the Gnomes and I'm fading them down. This is Flippin' Stomp, and they're on at dusk on Friday night at 11:15. And before them, you heard Alice SK and Hollywood Sunset. She's on at the Hope and Ruin on Saturday at 7 o'clock. And we're nearly out of time. So thanks for listening, everybody. And I hope I'll have your company on the next show in 2 weeks' time, May the 26th. And I'm going to leave you with the Bracknell. I don't understand it. They're on at the Hope and Ruin on Saturday at midnight. So take it away, fellas.

Welcome back to Noah's Archive here on Radio Reverb. Today we are mixing up the formula somewhat with a London reggae special, exploring the subgenres of rocksteady, lovers rock and dub. Originating in Jamaica, these sounds were brought over by the Windrush generation, who arrived from the Caribbean as well as other Commonwealth countries between the years of 1948 and 1973. Today we are going to run through the selection chronologically, kicking off with some rocksteady, and the first track we're going to hear is Love Me Forever by the Mighty Vikings, released in 1968 on the iconic Trojan Records.

That was Love Me Forever by the Mighty Vikings. Next up is American singer Joya Landis, who was born in Mound City, Kansas in 1936. She was famous for her rocksteady and ska recordings, made with Duke Reed in Jamaica. Trojan Records was launched by Island Records in 1968 to showcase the output of Duke Reed himself, one of the most popular and successful producers of the ska and rocksteady era. This is When the Lights Are Low, released in 1970.

That was Joya Landis with When the Lights Are Low. Coming in next is Stranger Cole with Everyday Tomorrow, released on British reggae label Camel in 1970. This is Noah's Archive on Radio Reverb with an old school reggae and dub special, also available on DAB Plus and online at radioreverb.com.

That was Every Day Tomorrow by Stranger Cole, released in 1970. I heard this track at the Royal Sovereign pub in Clapton earlier this year, and it's really stuck with me. We've got Stranger Cole up again, and it's Crying Every Night, These Eyes.

couldn't help myself put two of his tracks in. They're both such special tracks, and that was Stranger Cole, Crying Every Night, These Eyes from 1971. Shout out to Doc Murdoch and the Deptford Dub Club crew for being a defining force in my life the last couple of years. Without them, I probably wouldn't be recording this show today, so big up. Next up is Fever by Junior Biles and King Melodious, released on Pama Records in 1972.

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This month is a London special exploring the subgenres of reggae of rocksteady, lovers rock, roots and dub.

just heard Fever by Junior Biles and King Melodious. Now it's time to move into the dub territory. It's the Revolutionaries with Kunta Kinte Dub from 1974, released on Channel 1, who remain one of the most established and long-running sound systems in the UK today. They've played at Notting Hill Carnival every single year since 1983. This is Kunta Kinte Dub.

That was the sound of the Revolutionaries with Kunta Kinte Dub, taken from the Channel 1 archives. Coming in next is the godfather of Rocksteady, with a song that paid tribute to the genre. The name Rocksteady came from a popular dancing style that matched the new music. This new genre followed on from where ska left off and was the precursor to reggae in the 1960s. The godfather of rock, Alton Ellis, moved to London in the 1970s and remained living here until he died in 2008. Here he is with Rocksteady from 1977.

That was the godfather of Rocksteady with the same titled track, Alton Ellis. Coming in is the Congos with Roe Fisherman.

That was The Congos with Roe Fisherman. 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You're locked in to an old school reggae and dub London special. 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Following up is Israel Vibration with Ball of Fire, released on Top Ranking Records in Jamaica in 1978.

Ball of Fire takes us into the next decade now, turning the page on the 70s and into the 80s. And that takes us all back into the Dubwise sounds with one of my favorite producers of all time. It's The Scientist.

That was Scientist with Seconds Away, a 1980 release on the UK-based Greensleeves Records. Next up is one of my all-time favourite songs. It's The Scientist once again with Your Teeth in My Neck.

0: Your Teeth in My Neck by The One and Only Scientist. We introduce Prince Jammy next, also known as King Jammy. This one is Conspiracy on Neptune, pulled from the 1982 album Prince Jammy Destroys the Invaders.
1: King Tubbies and Prince Jammy destroy this peace invader.

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Today we've been taking a dive into the sounds of the Windrush generation, music from Jamaica brought over the Atlantic to London between the 1940s and the 70s. We've been on a chronological journey through Rocksteady, Roots, Lovers Rock and Dub. And the penultimate track of today's show is a Lovers Rock track by aptly named The Lovejoys. And the song is called All I Can Say.

That was All I Can Say by The Lovejoys from 1983. We've come to the last track of today's show. Here's one more to squeeze in because we still have a little bit of time left. And we're going against the chronological order, taking it back to 1968 for the final one. Here's Keith and Tex with Let Me Be The One. I hope you've enjoyed today's show. Sending love is all.

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1: 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Taking a look and a listen to music from the movies in the cinemas this May. The Devil Wears Prada 2 is directed by David Franks. The music is by Theodore Shapiro, the soundtrack music. It stars Meryl Streep, Anne Hathaway, Emily Blunt and Stanley Tucci. It also features music from Dua Lipa and Veneera.

end of an era from Dua Lipa from the movie The Devil Wears Prada 2 in the cinemas this May, as is Hokum, a supernatural horror starring Adam Scott, Peter Coonan, written and directed by Damien McCarthy, and the music is by Joseph Bishara.

We are listening to music from Joseph Bishara. Joseph Bishara wrote the soundtrack for Hokum, a supernatural horror starring Adam Scott, which is in cinemas this May, as is Patriot, a spy thriller directed by Michel Snyderian, music by Sushin Shayan. This is the theme from Patriot.

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Iron Maiden, Burning Ambition, directed by Malcolm Venville, documents the 50-year history of the band. Let's have a listen to Iron Maiden, Run to the Hills.

Iron Maiden, Burning Ambition, in cinemas this May. Billie Eilish, Hit Me Hard and Soft, directed and produced by James Cameron with Billie Eilish, featuring music from the singer's recent headlining tour in Manchester. This is the intro.

Billie Eilish, Cairo. Billie Eilish, Hit Me Hard and Soft in cinemas this May. Top Gun gets a 40th anniversary release in May, starring Tom Cruise, directed by Tony Scott, soundtrack by Harold Faltermeyer. The soundtrack also includes this inescapable tune.

Bad Reputation, Joan Jett and the Blackhearts on the soundtrack of Shrek, getting a 25th anniversary re-release this May. The Christophers is a dark comedy directed by Steven Soderbergh, starring Ian McKellen and Michaela Coel. Music by David Holmes. This is Rodney Yates by David Holmes.

Normal is an action crime thriller directed by Ben Wheatley, starring Henry Winkler and Lena Hadley. Music is by Harry Gregson-Williams and Ryder Morbert. This is Ryder McNair, I should say. This is from Normal. This is music by Harry Gregson-Williams and Ryder McNair.

Music by Harry Gregson Williams and Ryder McNair from the movie Normal, in cinemas this May.

Finding Emily is a romantic comedy directed by Alicia MacDonald, starring Aguri Rice, Spike Fern and Minnie Driver. Music by Morgan Kibbe.

Perfect Day, a track from Hoku featured on the soundtrack of Legally Blonde, back in cinemas this May. Streaming this May, a documentary, Northern Soul Still Burning, which is the perfect opportunity to play for you a couple of fantastic Northern Soul bangers. 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R. Dean Taylor, There's a Ghost in My House.

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Northern Soul still burning. 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

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For the next hour, I'll be playing a selection of great Northern Soul. 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

listening to Move On Up on Radio Reverb 97.2 FM, community radio for the brilliant city of Brighton and Hove. That was Name It, You Got It from With a Straight Face, Mickey Moonshine from 1973. Before that, you heard Love Don't Go Through No Changes on Me from Sister Sledge all the way back in 1974, yeah, 52 years ago. Before that, it was I Watched You Slowly Slip Away from Howard Guyton, even longer ago, 60 years ago, 1966. And then the brilliant Strange Change by Herb Ward. It's Reverbathon here at Radio Reverb. 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So here is some more.

That was the superb Ray Pollard, The Drifter, from 1965. Before that, it was The Night, Frankie Valli and the Four Seasons. Both those songs were superbly done by a fellow called Daryl Smith at the BBC Proms a couple of years ago. On the back of that, he's actually managed to get himself a bit of a reputation. He's on tour these days with his orchestra, the Soul Syndicate. If you get a chance to go and see him do, it's absolutely brilliant. We watch the Northern Soul Proms, and we watch it every now and again just to cheer ourselves up. His rendition of The Drifter was off the scale, but Ray Pollard's the original, absolutely superb as well. And before that, you heard It's All Up to You by The Dells from 1970. 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

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You just heard there from Marvin Gaye, "This Love-Starved Heart of Mine is Killing Me." Before that, it was Frank Wilson, a producer at Motown. His Northern classic, "Do I Love You?" Brackets, "Indeed I Do." And before that, it was "The Way You've Been Acting" by Al Kent. Now, I've got to say, those other two, the Motown ones, they're Frank Wilson and Marvin Gaye. They mean something a bit special to me. They were our first two dances at our wedding, 20-odd months ago. None of you going around slow motion, slushy, wet, wet, wet stuff. No, we had some bottom-kicking Motown and plenty of Northern dancing there. It's the Reverbathon here at Radio Reverb. 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And if you do feel like sticking a zero or two on the end of that, better still.

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This is Move On Up on Radio Reverb 97.2 FM. You just heard there from the OJs all the way back in 1968, I Dig Your Act. Before that, Motown classic, The Elgins, Heaven Must Have Sent You, all the way from 1966, but a number three hit in the UK in 1971. Before that, it was Harold Melvin and the Blue Notes, led by Teddy Pendergrass, Satisfaction Guaranteed, or Take Your Love Back on Philly Records. And before that, it was 1980's Hold On To My Love by Jimmy Ruffin, a great Morris Gibb pen song there. We've got just about to the end of this hour of Move On Up on Radio Reverb. 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Thank you very much indeed to everyone who's already done so, and thank you very much indeed to all those who are about to do so. My name's DJ Large Al, signing off. We're just going to finish with On The Brink here by Mike Vickers. And the last record you hear is Time Will Pass You by Toby Legend. Thanks very much indeed for listening, and I'll see you next time. Cheers.

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1: 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It is May. How are we all doing? The sun is finally shining. We've got lots of great tunes to get through today. We're going to have a real fun episode of just great rock tunes, warming you up for all of the brilliant things to come this summer. Lots of festivals, lots of live gigs, and so much to get through. So let's waste no time.

How have we all been, and how has your month been in April? I hope you have had a lovely month and are getting ready for the summer. Now, lots to come. We've got Slam Dunk Festival this month with Good Charlotte, Knocked Loose, Buried Tomorrow, Taken Back Sunday. So many brilliant bands playing that festival over the 23rd of May and the 24th of May. Really exciting. Also, Download Festival. Don't even get me started. I will spend a lot of time in the June episode talking about Download because that's a very exciting one. Maybe we'll just dedicate the episode to Download at this point. Limp Bizkit, Guns N' Roses, Linkin Park, and Bad Omens, Baby Metal, Black Veil Brides, The Pretty Reckless, Hailstorm, so much, as well as Architects. The lineup is incredible. But let's get some more music on for you now here on the Mental Wash Bit.

here on the Mental Mosh Pit, we obviously combine a lot of things to do with mental health and rock music. I've gone over a lot of statistics over the past year, and it's been great to hear a lot of feedback from that as well. If you have anything that you might want to feature on the show, any songs that you would like to hear as well, let us know. You can DM me on Instagram, Courtney_Everett, and I will pick up your DM and read it out on the show. We've had a few come through over the last year, and I've just had a new one from a girl called Poppy, who actually isn't Brighton based. She's based more in the Midlands, but she said that this next song was the repeated song when she was at school. It really helped her through dark times, and it's whole feel of the song really picked her up. So let's get that on for you now, Poppy. That is of course The Rasmus and In the Shadows.

At this point, I class that song as the emo anthem. It feels like it should be, shouldn't it? Of course, I Write Sins, Not Tragedies there by Panic at the Disco. I'm missing them already. I know they might come back. Of course they will at some point. Brendan will get the boys back together. But it is just a brilliant song and they're a brilliant band. Still got lots to come for you on today's show. Going to get that new Nickelback and Don Brocco collaboration on again. We have to. We have to play it. It is brilliant. Before all that, though, let's get a classic on by Papa Roach for you.

really playing you some of the classics on this month's show, aren't we? Jimmy Eat World there and The Middle Lap. We've still got brilliant ones to come for you. Gonna get some Linkin Park on an old classic, and also that brand new single from Paris Jackson. Again, I played it last month, but I want to play it again. It's so beautiful, and it is a brilliant, brilliant tune. Let us know if you want to hear anything on the show. DM me on Courtney_Everett on Instagram and I'll pick that up for the June show as well. Also, let us know if you're going to any festivals. Are you going to Slam Dunk this month, or are you going to Download next month, as well as all of the other rock festivals that are happening across the UK and Europe? One day I'd love to go to a European rock festival. Right, let's waste no time, get your music back on for you now, and here's that Paris Jackson song.

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Now, at the very beginning of the month, if you're listening to this on the first weekend of May, obviously we've got the Reverbathon on down at the Open Market and across Brighton. Really exciting day for Radio Reverb. If you are listening to this later in the month, go and check out all the coverage of that on social media. And thank you to anyone that did come down. Right, so we're going to carry on with your music now and get you a brilliant one on by Busted.

Best of You There by the Foo Fighters here on Radio Reverb on the Mental Mosh Pit with me, Courtney. Thank you so much for joining me for May's show. I know it was more of just the music this month. We're really enjoying the tunes that we've got out there. Don't forget all of the brilliant festivals, and we're going to be giving you a lot more coverage and a lot more dedication to Download Festival next episode as well. So I will see you there. Have a lovely rest of your month, and I'll see you in June.

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0: Hello everyone, this is Michael, and we're talking about today about health, education, politics.
1: Assalamu alaikum, brothers and sisters. We, like my co-host just said, we're here today. We're funded by a charity called Omimbed, and we're located in Brighton City. I'm sure there's other places, but we are currently in Brighton, and we're going to be talking about the current state of this place we call Dunya, meaning world for my non-Muslims. And we're going to be talking about the weather. What else? David Paul, Mickey Mouse, education, and most importantly, our president, Donald Trump, mental health. We'll be talking about that. And hopefully we can come up with some ways to help him, because clearly his people are not. So, inshallah. But welcome in. Jump off your car. Get off the highway. Pull into 5 miles and dive off that cliff into this podcast. My brother and sister, listen clearly. Welcome to the safe space.
2: How are you this? 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
3: 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Здравствуйте, как дела у вас? Здесь говорит Дауд. Мы будем говорить о музыке. Мы вам... Поставим некоторую музыку и да.
1: The next question, actually, do you guys think there should be restriction on, they say there is, but children can still access it. Do you think there needs to be more harder restriction, like facial recognition, passport recognition, for them to be able to access internet, social media? Because I feel like some passports are becoming so much more dangerous. What is you guys' take on this?
4: Yeah, of course, you know, sometimes, like, what I believe, like, in my opinion, like, you have to, if you don't do restricted, actually, if you use a lot of time, just waste your time. Even your children, you have to look after children, apparently look after children, because a child, you have to limit the time, because the screen even not good for health, I mean, mentally, even eyes, everything, the screen, if you use too much, you're going to not good for your eyes as well.
1: Yeah.
4: I think especially for children,
1: yeah,
4: you have to discuss, you have to limit time to use and then also sleep on time,
1: yeah,
4: because it can affect for educational or for school, actually. That's what I believe. And then also for young people, also you have to use by limit as well, you know, like, there is also, if you use social media, there's a lot of benefit also. If you not use by balance, actually, also. Because you have to, as women, we are socialized, yeah?
1: Yeah.
4: And then also you have to communicate with people around us. Don't displace or distance with them.
1: Yeah.
4: Actually, how I believe.
1: Yeah, thank you so much. That was some really good insights on how it's bad for your health, like your eyesight, because a lot of children uses it, and parents should take more notice of their children and how long they're spending on the phone and what they're doing online. And yeah, I think you're very right, actually, on the fact that governments already have more important things they should actually be putting their nose on and putting their business on, rather than trying to control us even more. And it should be a thing that has been set in the household from young, that this is the amount of screen time you're allowed, this is what you're allowed to access, this is how we go with this. But I think, no, nowadays it's getting less stricter. Like, parents just are like, oh, my child is on the game 24 days, like, no one cares. And I think that's not how it should be. It should be like, time to get off your phone, go and do your assignments. None of that exists anymore. So, and also you touched on, like, ending wars around the world. I think because there's so much negative thing going around the world, it's really putting down people's mental health. Like, Palestine, for example, or Sudan, or Congo, or Nigeria, all of this that are happening, it makes the people from there, it won't reflect good. They won't be like, oh, you know, people in my heart, oh my, actually suffering right now, I'm so happy. Like, that's not how people will be. People will feel, it will affect their mental worse. They'll feel lonely. They'll feel like no one is helping where they're from. And I think, yeah, it should be something that should try and end. Because war is not good in any shape or form. No one is the winner. Every side is affected somehow. So it's like, just stop it. politics is not good. But I'm going to get our wonderful Johanna viewpoints on this as well. What do you think?
5: Yeah, I think they already listed all the thing.
1: Yeah.
5: Just to add something, if social media, we all agree social media has effect for everyone's social life, mental health, education, the whole life. Mm-hmm. Steve said something, I think. It's not only the government job to control everyone's. It's the first thing the government should make aware all parents or everyone about the effect and do some research, and the people will be aware and they try to. I mean, as you mentioned, a lot of kids, young people playing game all the day, using social media. When someone using social media, a lot of agendas here, negative, positive. I can't say it's 90% of social media, especially TikTok or something, it's negative, and also adult content. So if young people watching using that video, it might affect their personal behavior and also social life. Even if you are in the train or in the bus,
1: yeah,
5: or some party,
1: yeah,
5: this time it's less interaction between people.
1: Yeah.
5: Everyone using their phone and
1: yeah,
5: no one talk to each other, no one discuss. And also it's become more selfishness and
1: egocentrism has increased.
5: That's what I think.
1: Very good insight. Thank you so much about that. That's a lot of good points about it.
6: Hi, Hannes.
5: Hello.
6: Good to see you.
5: Good to see you too.
6: I'd love to hear what one of your favourite songs are. What sort of song do you want to tell us about today?
5: The song called Never Give Up, Feel the Soul. Yeah, that's my favorite song.
6: When did you first hear this song?
5: I don't exactly remember, but I think it's a couple of months ago.
6: Mm.
5: Yeah, I was depressed and it's helping me to stay motivated and to have positive attitude. Yeah.
6: Okay, so this song kind of came into your life when you weren't feeling that great, but you found it kind of like helped your mood and helped you feel more motivated.
5: Yeah.
6: And what any of the lyrics in the song that you can tell us about, like any words that you found powerful?
5: Yeah, it's just said never give up, and I can't exactly remember, but just says never give up, stay motivated, stay positive, being hopeful, work hard. Yeah, even if small step every day has a big impact in the future. Yeah, that's why I like the music.
6: Can't wait to hear this song. It sounds really inspirational. What does it mean for you? Like, how do you feel when you listen to the song? What emotions do you feel?
5: I feel hopeful, and helped me to be in good mood, to stay motivated, to being active, and to be ready for next step on my life.

0: Johan, so what's the advantage, disadvantage of education from internet?
1: I believe education is gaining something. Education is a positive thing. It's very important for everyone. No matter where you get it from, social media or from school, it's knowledge is knowledge. So I believe it's important. It's not about the source.
0: Yeah, I think you're right. It's like knowledge is power, actually. It's like if you have knowledge, it's like half of the path, actually. That's education is very important, and then it's making confidence. It's a lot of things, and actually, that's absolutely right. What you mentioned, I agree with you. Yeah, absolutely, because like English is not a first language. It's a guide you for a lot of things, because like even you want something or you express something for language reason, you cannot guide or you cannot say, because I was that situation before I came to you, when I came to UK first time. Then yeah, absolutely right, actually.
2: What do I think about education? Well, I think education is freedom. I think that, like you were saying, Mickey, like knowledge is power. So whether, and like Johannes said, whether you're learning from the internet or you're learning in like an established like educational institution, the more that we can educate ourselves on the world and politics and things that we, you know, like or don't like, you know, or just learning, you know, just expanding your mind can only give you freedom, and then it can give you choice. So choice and freedom, I feel, you can't put a price on that, really. So I'll be curious to know about what your experience is like with education, perhaps, you know, before you came to the UK. You know, someone was saying about, you know, you might have qualifications back home and then coming to the UK and then things feeling very different. So I wondered if you had any experiences like that to share.
0: Yeah, I think the difference between back home and UK is, like the system, the language is different.
2: Mm-hmm.
0: Also, like most of the time back home, I do, of course, go to the study English as subject,
2: mm-hmm.
0: but that's not main thing. But also, when here, it's the main language is English, and then that's the main difference, actually. Also, the teaching system is different.
2: Mm.
0: Yeah, and then that's how my experience when I came to UK, I wasn't speaking English, and then also.
2: Yeah.
0: I was trying to learn and then all and then everything. That's, but when I was back home, I do of course went to school, but I didn't. We were in communication or presentation mm. to practice English.
2: Mm.
0: Yeah, most of the time we speak our language, and then yeah, that's the main difference, the language between the two different.
2: Yeah,
1: I always. Thinking about it, the system, education system around the world, from country to country, continent to continent. Also, I was so confused when I joined college here in the UK. The system is completely different. I can't say this one better or that one, but here I found it very challenging, and also, it's supposed to be challenging, because if you challenge it, you learn a lot. Also here, a lot of competition, a lot of international students, people around the world. You should work hard to pass the next step. Yeah, that's a good thing. But if you are as a foreigner, if you have educational background back home or qualifications, maybe when you want to apply for a job or for university, it's quite restricted. especially people who from some parts of Asia and Africa, it's difficult to join university, and even if you have a qualification. I don't say everyone can join university, but if the person, maybe if I have a qualification, and some people, even they have a qualification, they start from the zero or beginning, you know, so it's, they lose time or something. But if someone already studied, if someone who already studied something previously, so giving a short-term course to prepare, because here is everything. If some, if I imagine, I say I was working in as a doctor in Africa, and when I come to apply, it's, I know everything completely different. I mean, slightly different. So if I get short-term course and training, and also exam, if I pass the exam, I think I'm supposed to be work as a doctor or as a nurse, as a previous profession. Yeah, that's what I think. Okay, thank you. It's a huge topic.
0: Yes.
1: We can't cover it now.
3: So yeah, the song is called Mama Me Dice, Mama Tells Me, in English, and the author is Morad. The song is in Spanish and is about the relationship of a son with the mother, and it's talking about what the mother told the son, especially how to be and how to interact with the world. So being kind and don't be bad, be kind to others. And yeah, I really liked it because I have a strong bond with my mother that always supports me and tells me how to navigate the world. It makes me really emotional and thinking about my mother, and also not to be too harsh to yourself and to others, being like being more kinder. And yeah, it always repeats the phrase "Mama me dice," mother tells me, like being repetitive for the sake of that the son understands and always have that in mind.

0: 972 FM. تسفاي سكينة إبراهيم فرق تعم مزيكا قابزكم هذا تقابز لي.
1: Hello and welcome to Refugees Radio. Moji's here and we have Daud here. We are talking today about politics and Reform Party, right wings. And I'll go with, start the questions with Daud. Do you think the UK is going, as in the policy in the UK, are going worst or good now?
2: So to say if it's going worse or better is a subjective opinion. But objectively, like saying the facts, the people are getting more divided, so no party gains the majority, and that's why there is more infighting, because people can't really decide for one thing. Yeah, and that's a problem for our country.
1: Thank you so much. And why do you think the UK street has been divided now into two? What is dividing it? What is the parties doing wrong, let's say? Or what should the party do, something that makes it better, to make the street reunited?
2: So yeah, I think corruption getting normalized, and also many problems that were ignored before are getting bigger and more serious, and they're still getting ignored. And yeah, I think people don't really see the enemy or the problem behind most of the problems. So yeah, the people are just blind.
1: Okay, so I see from your question, from your answer, I think you are saying people would have to do more research to find out the truth, instead of believing what politicians says and what they spray. Well, that's great. Trump, let's say that was something that you would want to talk about. Come on, tell me about Trump. What do you think of Trump?
2: What do I think about Trump? Firstly, to be honest, I liked him before he was elected, because he was like a very strong figure with like clear policies. I liked the policies about the lowering the prices in America, because I thought, yeah, it's always expensive in America, so it goes lower, it's better for the people. But then when he was elected, he didn't do anything good. His policies didn't affect it positively, the country. And also he's very controversial and, from my opinion, racist.
3: He is really racist.
2: Yes, and he also normalized discrimination. And yeah, he doesn't promote openness and diversity.
1: Yeah, I do agree with you, Dave, about everything that you have said. It's true, he's fascist, racist. In some way, I see him really stupid. He just have so much money, and he thinks because he have the money, he can do anything that he want. And now on power.
0: Money
1: and power, which is the problem. Moving from the USA, coming back to the UK, what do you think that within the new refugees

0: fix the core issue of people fleeing from war-torn countries. And yeah, I think it will just repeat the same thing with the Brexit.
1: So I think there is no solution between what she did about the new policy. That's not going to stop people coming to the country. That's not going to, you know, to help, or it's not a solution of what she's doing. It's just abusive and stupid, and it's not putting money in the wrong way, spending money on the wrong way in some way, because that's the way that in some way I see it. She's just trying to spend more money in something that's not actually the problem, just to gain some vote for the Labour Party. Which party you say in the UK that would be doing the best for the UK right now, as in, like, you see it from your own perspective or from your own opinion? What party you think is sort of the best?
0: I don't know really what party would be the best, but Shamala Mahmood, I think she's just a figure behind something bigger, because I think she was put in that place because she's not English. If they would put some English person, there would be more outcry or more scandalous, because it's a bit racist, the policies. And if the issue for UK is the rich immigrants that pay so much fees to immigrate here, then yeah, they will fix that problem. But they will not fix the asylum seekers that will come here. Yeah. They will still come here.
1: Absolutely. And I think, like, people as in who comes within, you know, who comes, flee their country, and well, not flee their country, they come in a private plane over here, they buy the citizenship straight away. So they give the government money and they get their citizenship and they live in a private road. So it's not really, the problem isn't really asylum seekers, it's those people who are coming over here to avoid paying tax. So it's better that they tax people, the rich people, instead of running behind Muhammad moving down the road, because Muhammad has nothing to do with that, you know? Or not just Muhammad, but in general, as in asylum seekers.
0: So we have Bex here. And can you tell me, please, your song that you chose, the title, and from who it is?
2: Thanks, Daud. My song that I chose is, the band is called Talk Talk, and the song title is called It's My Life. I decided to choose that song. It's the first one that popped into my head, actually, when we were exploring. And I think it's like a song from the 80s, an 80s band. I just really like the sentiment of, like, it's my life. It's like that I'm the one in control and I have choices that I can make, and I find it quite empowering.
0: What's the story behind it? How did you find the song?
2: That's a really good question. I think, if I recall, I feel like this song might have been on some kind of 80s compilation album, a CD that I might have got for Christmas as a teenager, late teens maybe. I don't know. It's just a song that I kind of forget that I like it, and then occasionally it'll pop up on Spotify or something. I'll be like, oh yeah, that's such a tune that makes me feel really good, or I'll remember it, and then I'll play it. And I like to play songs on repeat quite often until I'm sort of sick of them. So I'll probably listen to it like about 5 or 6 times in a row.
0: Which emotions does it evoke in you?
2: Again, really good question. What emotions does it evoke for me? I think if, you know, if you're maybe you're feeling a bit under the weather, or maybe you're having not a great day, I think this song for me helps me to remind me that I am okay, and it's my life. And the lyrics escape me right now, but it's quite repetitive, which I also like. Reminds me that I'm okay, it's okay, and I'm in control of my life, and yeah, just that everything's okay, sort of.

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4: Welcome to the What's Good broadcast. My brothers and sisters from all around the world listening to this wonderful and one of the best broadcasts in the whole world. And I'm met with the wonderful Steve and Johannes today. Do you guys want to say hi?
5: Hi.
6: Hi, everyone.
4: Hello, there you go. Got some vibe in here. And today we'll be talking about a sensitive topic, as people say, or topic that's not really discussed about in details, and it's mental health and United Kingdom weather. Anyone that lives in United Kingdom, you know you're in for a treat. So I'm going to ask these wonderful people some questions about mental health, for example. That's what we're going to start with. I think that's a very important topic you talked about there, like how will it save money for NHS if they actually start early on to help people. And it's like a medical term. My brothers and sisters are in the medical field. You know this. It's like, you know, when if you start something at the beginning, it creates a greater outcome than trying to treat it at the end, which then just makes you lose more. So I think it's definitely true about them not spending a lot. Just, it's like you need more resources around that area for people. So thank you so much for that answer. I'm going to go to Johannes now. What do you think about how mental health is being treated in United Kingdom to other countries, for example, like the stigma?
6: Yeah, I agree. Actually, I agree with him.
4: Yeah.
6: That just to add my opinion, mental health here, especially in the winter, a lot of people getting depressed, especially young people, stay at home, play the game. There's less social life, less interaction with other people, especially this generation, young generation, stay at home, spend a lot of time in social media. That's, on my opinion, that's one of the cause of mental health and depressions and feeling less energetic and less motivated because even in my experience, I spent a lot of time on social media, and after I get depressed.
4: Very, very good topic, John. Honestly, that was some really good answers as well. Because social media is such a big factor to mental health nowadays. Like you said, you spend a lot of time on social media.
6: Yeah.
4: And I feel like people don't realize how powerful it is to feed to how you feel mentally. Because when you open your phone, you don't know you're on TikTok, for example, scrolling for hours and hours. And the information you're retaining from what you're seeing, you really act on it. Like nowadays, when you look around, for example, in Pandora, you see like 12 years old going in the shop, buying makeup. And I'm like, what happened to playing catch? Like, fetch? Like, you know, like, that's not what you should care about. Don't care about your self-image because you see this influencer online telling you if you have pimples on your face, you're considered not pretty. It's like social media really destroys some people's self-esteem. And like cyberbullying, how that leads to suicide, it's like one of the highest cause of suicide nowadays. And it's like, that should really not be. Like, there's no need for that to happen.
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8: عم تسمعوا على الموسيقى ومعكم live Steve Muhammad وعلي.
6: Hello everyone. Today we have special guest here, Mo.
9: Hi, thank you so much for having me.
6: Yeah, thank you for coming also. What's your song?
9: So my song, it's I think it's a Latin band called Luz Fan Fan, and the song called Cha Cha.
6: Okay. When is the first time did you hear it?
9: I heard it about, it came out about 3 months ago, so I heard it when it first came out, and there's a, I just heard on Instagram, and it was a really funny story behind it. I sent it to my girlfriend on Instagram, and I went to WhatsApp, and she sent me the same song on WhatsApp, going, oh, check this out, because me and her do salsa dance together, and it's a salsa song.
6: Oh, it's interesting. What does it mean for you?
9: What does it mean? I don't really understand anything they say, because it's Latin language, but I checked the lyric, and I check all the lyrics for the songs that I listen to, and most of them talks about the love life, but this song was talking about someone who wants just to go and leave and enjoy their life. There isn't nothing to do with love. There isn't nothing to do with being cheated on or being betrayed or falling in love. This was just about someone who wants to enjoy their life that they're having.
6: That's great. Thank you for coming.
9: Thank you so much for having me. I enjoyed it.
6: Thank you.

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1: مرحبا.
2: Hello everyone, this is young leader from Brighton.
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1: As you can see, there's always hello at the start of every conversation, as we are the best of the best of the best. Shout out 2026, my brothers and sisters. Merhaba. Welcome.
4: We are Hollywood.
1: Yes. Hey, that was good.
5: Assalamu alaikum wa rahmatullahi wa ta'ala wa barakatuh. Ana ismi Abdul Ghani Umar Abdul Mayyid. Mawlud Sudan. Ana sayyid jiddan jiddan. And the Sudan did on a woman. So, Badak Khashal Harib, Safarna, hit the dual, Hatan Badak, Jin and Hena, or Yigina Shabab, Benamshin Alabu Mam Kura, Benamshin Bahar, Benonasu, Benamshin Madras, yeah. 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So
6: hello again everyone. I'm Jonas from Ethiopia. Today I'm going to talk about as a person who living in the UK. And I'm going to talk about the culture, the way of life, and a little bit about the food from back home and here in the UK. Firstly, let's see the culture. As Michael mentioned it, I wouldn't say this culture is best or that culture is bad. Every culture is beautiful and nice. It's on our perspective. And I like and I love every culture. About the British food and Ethiopian food or Habesian food, it's completely different. And it's good to experience different culture, different food. And I like Ethiopian food, especially the injera and torod, and also British food, like fish and chips and jacket potato. Especially jacket potato, I love eating jacket potato, but it's a bit expensive outside. It's gonna cost like 10 quid or something for one jacket potato. It's quite, I would say it's quite expensive, but it tastes good. About the weather and the people way of life, the weather is a bit harder and completely different than back where I'm from. In Ethiopia, we have 13 months, and the calendar also different than Gregorian calendar. Now we are in 2018, it's 7 years behind the Gregorian calendar. The weather, we have nine months or 10 months, like sunny, and here we got like 3 months only in summer, we get sunny. But I prefer not like cold weather, I think. I don't like sunny weather. Not snow, but like a bit cloudy weather. I prefer that. And also the people. The people are nice. Sometimes you find like mad people or something, but it's everywhere. Everywhere there's bad people and there's good people, and it's not strange. And I think British people a bit polite. Like when I first came here, like when I walk around, like people say sorry. I mean, nothing happened, but they say sorry like 10 times or something. Yeah, I like it. I mean, to be polite, it's, yeah. I mean, it's fun. Yeah. Yeah, now I am adopted and I'm saying sorry.
7: You are integrating very well.
6: Yeah. I don't mean I'm integrated, but I'm doing my best to integrate, to learn the language, to learn more about the culture, the history, and also the best thing about living in the UK, it's not about only knowing British people or British culture. There is so many people, I mean, around the world, from European, from Latin, from Asia, from Africa, come here and live together and working or studying for different reasons. And so in everyday life, you're going to meet different people, you're going to meet different culture, you're going to see different food. So I would say British, like other European and American, you can find everything in one place. For example, if I want to go to a Yemeni restaurant or Afghani restaurant or Turkish restaurant, I can find everything at the same place, so it's good to experience in everything at the same place, to meet different people, to know different culture. So I like being here, and also I like where I'm from, and I love where I'm here now. Yeah, and thank you for listening. Hello everyone, welcome to our broadcast. Here we have a special guest here, he's Michael. Welcome to our broadcast.
8: Thank you, Johannes.
6: Yeah. What's your song?
8: My song is Tasfai Sinkai.
6: Tasfai Sinkai, it's nice. When did you the first time you hear it?
8: Actually, I can't remember the first time I heard, but like it's been ages, like maybe over 10 years actually. I don't remember a specific time, but that's been ages.
6: Yeah, great. Could you tell me the story behind it?
8: Yes, the song is about it's hope actually. It give you motivational actually, like in life never give up about it, and then I give you. It's normal if you fail or fell down, that's normal. That's talking about it all the time, give you motivation about the future, not whatever you say, but you have to move on. But it's about hope, actually, that's the main thing.
6: Interesting. Okay, why does it special for you? Why is this song is special for you?
8: Yeah, because like in life, sometimes we feel down or fail, but you need to do something to encourage you to move on or to give you motivation, something reasonable. And then also, you can, if when you listen to the music, and then you can understand everyone is fall down and just not being, you know, not being alone, but everyone can fall down, but just learn from it and move on forward. That's giving motivation. That's why I'm listening to the music.
6: Wow, it's great. Thank you for coming here. And everyone who watched this broadcast, thank you for listening.

0: Hello, listeners. Thank you for staying with us. I hope you had a nice time with us. This is our Hummingbird website, www.hummingbirdproject.com. 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Hopefully, I'll see you next time. Thank you. Have a lovely evening.
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0: to another episode of the Albion Roar here on Radio Reverb 97.2 FM, online at radioreverb.com, on DAB, on Smart Speaker, and of course on our podcast. I'm Aidy Packham and we're all going to Wembley in association with Flowers Unlimited. Well then, what a week it's been on Planet Albion. First up, on Saturday, the men's team continued their push for Europe with a comfortable win over an already relegated Wolves side. That led to sitting in seventh place, just 2 points behind Bournemouth, with two games to play, starting with the trip to Leeds on Sunday. Speaking of Sundays, wow, what a moment. Nadine Nordam's 95th minute winner sent the Shegulls to Wembley for the FA Cup final, which will take place on May the 31st. And also you can see the women in action this Saturday as they close their WSL season against Spurs at the Amex. Also this week, Fabian Hertzler put pen to paper confirming his contract extension through to 2029, which will please many people in this parish. Moving swiftly on, joining me today is, as ever, Alan Wares. We also welcome back Jason Thackeray. And making their debut on the show, it's a very warm welcome to Abby Shepherd. Hello, Abby.
1: Hello.
0: Have you come down yet?
1: No. Absolutely okay. Not.
0: How long do you think it's going to take?
1: I'm not sure. I really don't know. It's, you just think you've got over what happened at the weekend and you can move on, and then a tweet will come out or a new video or another reel or something on social media and you're just back up there screaming and shouting again. Okay. It's immense.
0: Now, Abby, I mean, we didn't do it in the intro. We have got to call you a royal virgin because you are.
2: I'll take
3: sorry
2: it.
3: About that. It's a phrase. It's not personal.
0: Now, you're no stranger to the airwaves. Can you tell us where we can hear your voice?
1: So if you wish to hear my dulcet tones, along with three of my friends, we have a podcast that goes out on YouTube on a Monday night and then on all your usual podcasty places. We are the Shegulls. And I am not responsible for the name, but I just think it's immense.
0: Well, can I just point out, because Al's going to hate me for saying this, because I've been trying to infiltrate that into, we've been doing this show for 20 years, and he's like, they will hate that, and you were wrong, Al.
3: I'm happily wrong. Listen, if I think, what was the other thing that someone pointed out? There was a flag of it, the Gultras.
0: Yeah.
1: That's a new one that sort of popped up on me this week. And I was like, oh, I've not heard that one before.
3: Yeah, but that works.
1: Yeah. We've got, so the Shegulls were sort of like the first supporters group for the women's team. There are a couple more now. So shout out to Goals Aloud, who are the Samba Band, and the Seagulls over Sussex, who support the men's and women's team. But they do come to all of our away games. It's just a brilliant weekend. Fortunately, all four of us from the podcast were at the game, which was the first time this season. Monday night, you can catch all of us.
3: And the name of the podcast is the Shegulls Podcast.
1: It's the Shegulls Podcast. That's
3: fantastic.
1: The one.
3: In that case, tell us about your Albion supporting history, because it's kind of at the moment mildly limited because you kind of support someone else, but tell us about who you are and your football-loving history.
1: Well, I've grown up with football. My parents, when I was growing up, were supporters of Leighton Orient because that's where they were when they met. And so I was imbued with that. And I've living in Sussex all my life. I've known of the Albion there, but they've never really been my first team because, shock horror, I'm not actually a huge fan of the Premiership. I'm a non-league girl and I support Eastbourne Borough. And we shall say no more about their season on this podcast.
0: That's right. We're more than happy to talk about Worthing's season.
1: Thank you.
3: She's only just signed up to be on this show, Aidy. Don't scare her off. Okay, we will not talk about Eastbourne's terrible relegation.
1: No, they really are. Yeah. But
0: I didn't know they got relegated, actually.
1: Yeah, no, they did.
3: Oh, they went crash, bang, wallop.
1: Yeah. I think three managers in a season.
3: Yeah.
1: I think 40 some players cycled through the doors. Yeah. So, the least said about that. Moving on.
3: The Tottenham Hotspur of the National League South.
1: Yeah, I won't also mention that my family are Spurs fans. Let's move on from that as well. Yeah.
3: Well, you know,
4: you're
3: we
4: doing
3: have, I mean,
4: well, aren't you?
3: It is. We have got the Sussex Senior Cup coming up very shortly, and let's not forget that the first goal at the brand new stadium, as it was then, was scored by an Eastbourne Borough player by the name of Gary Hart.
1: Yeah,
4: wasn't that against Eastbourne Borough?
3: No, he's played for Eastbourne Borough.
1: Yeah.
3: I think.
1: Yeah, he played for Borough for a couple of years after he left Brighton.
4: Yeah, but what I mean is the first goal he scored at the Amex was for Brighton against Eastbourne Borough. So anyway,
3: I was there, mate.
4: I was there.
1: I can feel us all going through a search engine of choice later on.
4: I played for Brighton that day. sorry, get back to Eastbourne Borough. Bad season. But sorry, yes, your rest of your history. Go on, crack on.
1: So I'm one of those fans that. Saw the Lionesses, wanted to go and watch some live football, and looked into who was my local WSL team. And I thought it was, when it came up with Brighton, I thought this is going to be far too expensive for me. And actually, it really, really isn't. The top flight of women's football, you're looking at 10, 15 quid a ticket.
4: Mm-hmm.
1: So I saw that there was a game at the Amex, ironically against Spurs, and we lost. And then when they went back to the Amex, months later, I thought, I'll go and have another go. It was against Everton, and we lost that as well. And that was it. That was my team for the rest of my days.
4: I mean, so far, your football supporting history just seems to be replete with Jonahisms.
3: Don't go to Wembley.
4: This season is not so bad. So we'll get on to the semi-final in a moment. But give us your overview of how you think this season's gone for the women.
1: This season's gone very, very well. One of the things they needed to do over the summer transfer window that they did very well was to rebuild at the back. We got a new goalkeeper who is going to give me a coronary at some point, the way she plays, but she's absolutely phenomenal. I think she's, this is not, you know, the blue and white stripes talking, I think she's one of the best keepers in the league. Yeah.
3: Mm-hmm. And Dozie's just been nominated for Save of the Season as well. So
1: yeah.
4: And I voted for her for Player of the Season.
1: Yeah, and she got the Golden Glove at the WAFCOM and things like that. She's absolutely superb. And then the line that they built in front of her is fantastic because that's where we were losing a lot of games last season, was silly passes around in the back and then people nicking goals against us.
4: Yes.
3: Sounds a bit familiar, that, Jason, doesn't it?
5: That sounds extremely
4: familiar. Yeah. It's a bit of a rarity for the men's team. The fact that you can remember all of them, but I do remember, you know, for the women, the goalkeeper just playing it straight to the Liverpool player and knocking it in for the only goal. Because apart from that, Liverpool didn't do anything to win. This was, you know, last season. So I take
3: Sophie
4: your point.
3: Bagley, wasn't that?
4: Sorry.
3: Bagley, I think it was.
4: It
3: last
4: was,
3: season.
4: Yeah.
1: Yeah, and it was, she passed it out, I think it was to Guro Bergsvand, who was a very, very solid player, but just for that game, it just went horribly wrong, and I think it was Olivia Smith, just picked the ball up and popped it in. So contrast that game to the one we just watched, it's absolute night and day.
3: Yeah, I mean, it has moved on. I mean, we used to go and watch the girls quite a lot when they were in Lancing. And it was actually growing very naturally there, and it was like the intensities were getting better and better and better, and the team was getting better and better. And we had a few of the girls on the show, didn't we? Like, was it Tammy Wayne? We had
4: We had Sophie Perry. We had
3: Sophie Perry, yeah.
4: Not Fran Kirby. We had Danny
1: Bowman.
3: Danny Bewitt,
4: thank you,
3: as Bowman. He as was.
4: Yes,
3: and we had Raph as well.
4: Yeah, and I did manage to interview twice. I interviewed Hope Powell, so for the show.
3: We've got a history here. So it was interesting. So when they had to leave Lancing because of the plastic pitch and the ground wasn't big enough, it was a bit of a shame, really, because it was you were seeing these bigger teams coming down. You could see, you know, the likes of the Man City, which had Jill Scott playing for them at the time. I think Lucy Bronze was still there at the time. It was. Like, you know, these were massive games at the time. So to see the growth that's gone on and to see where we are now and to get to Wembley, it's just a massive, massive step. And, you know, it's such a feather in the club and in the cap of everybody involved with the club. And, like, it's the fact that, and Jason, you can come in on this, it's the fact that Tony has not just had this as a side project, he's
0: the support that's been given to the women's team is and the club in general across, you know, the Tiddlywinks team, the beer pong team, you know, it's just massive.
5: Yeah, no, it is. We've talked about this a little bit. I remember when I first started doing the show, we had a very good power chair team, and we used to talk about the power chair guys quite a bit. We obviously the women have just got better and better and better, and there's the men's and women's academies. By the way, my next door neighbour's daughter was actually in the women's academy at under 10, so it's absolutely fantastic. It's very clearly an investment in the entire community, football at every level.
4: I think probably to praise what Adi was saying here, I think we kind of feel privileged that, because, like I said, we went to Lancing on a Sunday morning in front, you know, with 200 other people and watched them grow. I remember going to Wycombe Wanderers to see the Northern versus Southern playoff, and they ended up having to wait then 18 months between their playoff and then the formation of the WSL, for which obviously now Brighton were founder members. It's just they took ages to sort it out, and like I said, there was an 18 month gap between the end of that season and the start, and there was basically an entire season no football. But like I say, I feel kind of, I think the pair of us are saying this, and I don't know about you, Abby, but I kind of feel humbled and privileged to see the growth of what's gone on here. And so obviously the culmination of this being with the semi-final has put Brighton on the map. There's column inches now being written about the women's team, and not just the potential of it, about a certain potential being met. I mean, amongst the rest of the supporters, what's the buzz?
1: Oh, a huge amount of buzz. Huge. It's... When we were referencing a Liverpool game earlier. This was last season. The club weren't providing coaches at that point. One of our fans who used to play for Brighton, Joe, she organised a coach, and I think 20 of us went to an away game.
4: Mm-hmm.
1: And sort of sat in the corner of St Helens trying to make as much noise as possible. And this time round, we've got 250 people stood there, two coaches going from Brighton, and we're going into an FA Cup final. Even to, you know, a season and a bit, that is a massive change and big. And the buzz from everybody is incredible.
0: Jason, was this the first time that you've seen St Helens on the telly since Grandstand in 1983?
5: I think it probably is, yes.
4: Well, up and under.
5: I can't remember seeing St Helens on the TV since. But, just as Abby would say, you guys all know Jack, who goes to every single Brighton.
0: Yeah, yeah.
5: He can go at every level. I know he was there, but he messaged me to say there were two coaches going up there, and then I put the tally on. I could see all these fans in the corner. It was amazing.
4: So obviously, what we talk about quite often on this show, Abby, is that, you know, an away day is basically where you jump on a train or a coach with your mates, have a few beers, have a look around the town, and your day is basically ruined by 90 minutes of football. Now, obviously, it was ruined by 20 minutes of football, and then the rest was as they say. So give us your travelogue, give us your day on Sunday, and like I say, I think Sunday, sat by the sound of things, certainly still seems to be happening for you at the moment, and here we are on Tuesday evening. But give us a travelogue. Give us your diary of the day.
1: So I was up at 3, left my house at 3:30, got over to the Amex about 4:15, 4:30. Mm-hmm. I always like to add in a bit of extra travel time because they do like to dig up the A27 at random points. and the coaches left at 5, and we made our way up to Liverpool. And the thing, some of your listeners might not be aware that not all of the women's games are played at the main stadium. So a lot of people have anticipated as being Anfield, but we actually, Liverpool women play most of their games out at St Helens,
4: mm-hmm.
1: Which had a rugby game on it the day before. So they actually did really well to get the pitch looking as nice as it did. So we had a very quick stop for refreshments, and then off we went again. Normally we arrived just before the team did, but they picked us this time. And into the stadium, very nice coffee, I have to say. The stewards up at Liverpool and Everton, we find are just lovely. Very, very friendly. Fans are friendly. So it's a nice catch up. And I'm not overly sure what happened between the first whistle and the final whistle. I just remember leaping up and down in excitement with my legs feeling a bit wobbly.
0: The game as it went, they're calling it one of the classics, actually. Mm. And actually, the second semi-final had lots of late drama in it as well.
1: Yeah.
0: Watching the game, it really looked like the team are actually playing the occasion rather than the game in the first half.
4: Certainly, very first 25 so. Minutes, yeah.
0: And I mean, Fran had that chance very, Fran Kirby had that chance very, very early, which I think she should have actually shot herself because the keeper was just beat her at the near post, simple.
1: Yep.
0: And then she tried to cross it and there's nobody there. And then we find ourselves 1-0 down, 2-0 down, and a mountain to climb.
4: At the time, Abby, did you actually think when we're 2-0 down, you think, this is going to be a day of ruin by 90 minutes of football? I mean, or was it a case of, did you stop believing moments? Or
1: there was a moment where I was feeling a bit down because Sunday was my wedding anniversary.
4: Oh.
1: And I actually skipped out on my wife, who does not like football in any way, shape or form, and I went to watch the FA Cup semi-final. And when we were 2-0 down, I did have a think to myself, you've made a mistake here, kid. because going home all happy because we've won is slightly more palatable than going home very miserable because we hadn't. But then as soon as the first goal went in, I was like, because it was so quick, it was like 90 seconds after they'd scored their second goal. We got a corner. Manuela Venegas, popped it into the goal. And you could see from them that they were ready for this and they were going to fight. It wasn't we've got a goal, well done, slap on backs. That was a bit of a consolation. It was, we've got that, we're going, and on we go. And their momentum shifted then. And then they took that into the second half.
4: The second half of the first half, you could see it was a bit more even steams, and it wasn't the sort of like the rabbits in the headlights that you saw. But I mean, the second half, I mean, just several kinds of wow, wasn't it?
1: Unbelievable. Unbelievable. At both ends of the pitch, I mean, Chia Ndozi made some amazing saves to really keep us in it. I know Kiko got the player of the match, but our keeper was right up there with it as well.
0: Kiko
1: Seike. Yeah. She got the player of the match and very well deserved. But you could almost pick half a dozen of the players and say it was that.
0: Mm. I wouldn't say Kiko was the player of the match because she didn't turn up in the first half. In the second half, she was insane. Maddie Haley as well. I've seen her before and she's infuriating at times and she's very good at making the wrong decision. But the last few weeks, it looks like she's actually just improved dramatically.
4: Yeah, it's interesting you say about NFL. You were talking about NFL earlier, Abby. It's because obviously, quite famously, etc., etc.
1: Yeah,
4: she even scored her goal like an NFL player, didn't she?
1: Yeah. And her dad's won the Super Bowl quite a few times.
4: Yes, exactly that.
1: So yeah, you can see that the apple doesn't fall far from the tree. But she's been very good. The whole team seemed to have just clicked at the back end of this season.
0: You don't get a ring winning the FA Cup.
4: Go on, Jay.
5: I just wondered if Nick Chapanik told you about his Mystic Meg lottery numbers moment.
4: Go on,
0: wow. No.
5: Sir Madison Haley. So I was watching the game, but I had the phone open. So I'm scrolling North Stand chat. I'm scrolling Twitter. Look on North Stand chat. Nick Chapanik just posted on there, I don't think we're using enough of Madison Haley up front. 2 minutes later, she scored.
4: There you go.
0: That's usually me that does that.
4: I texted in amongst our WhatsApp group. I'm thinking, I said, Seike, it looks like she doesn't want to be there. Second half absolutely destroys it. And I think after a while, Benabi, her opposite right back, really didn't want to be there because, let's put it this way, there's so many Liverpool fullbacks who are sick of the sight of Brighton Japanese wingers, aren't there?
0: That's very true. Well, we're going to be talking about the other one in a minute. But it's
4: absolutely,
0: like,
4: yeah.
0: But okay, I mean, that talk us through that winning moment, the no damn moment.
1: that was just incredible. We have a running joke this year that Brighton always score when they're furthest away from the fans. Everton, everywhere they've scored this season, we've always been at the other end. And there was just a feeling that we were going to get a goal. Marissa Olaslaga's had a really good opportunity a minute before. And then as soon as we saw Maisie lining up with that free kick, and there was her and Maisie Simons and Jelena Cankovic, who were sort of discussing backwards and forwards who was going to take it. I kind of knew then that was going to hit the back of the net. I didn't know how it was going to, but I sort of had that feeling that something was going to happen. And then it sort of bounces around, I think, once, and then out to Nadine Nordam, who almost with her first touch, she only came on, I think, 90 minutes. And then 94 minutes, she scores the winner.
6: It's a moment.
1: It's a brilliant goal as well.
4: Yeah. It was. I mean, it's one of those where because the ball gets floated in, it gets knocked away by the defender. And because you've got that, you can see her controlling it. And thankfully, her first touch was really good.
1: Yeah.
4: It's that thing of, and Jason, AD, I know that you've been there in situations like this, that rather than just a header or something that happens, there's a build up. It's a momentarily rapid build up, where in this case, it's a quick control, a snapshot. And it just goes how you hope it goes. So you have this sharp intake of breath. You know, if you were at the Amex, it would be just momentary silence, waiting for the net to bulge, and it does.
6: I will caveat that actually, because it's like there were.
4: I thought you weren't using that word.
6: Well, I use it a lot.
4: Okay.
6: Apparently so. But I will caveat that because there was a difference here, okay? Because it's like, because we're so used to watching men's football.
4: Yeah.
6: I was just expecting, you were thinking, are VAR going to have a look at this? And of course, there is no VAR.
4: No, absolutely. And, did you get a view of the penalty claim, which the Liverpool manager was complaining about afterwards, Abbe?
1: Didn't get given. Move on.
4: I walked into that one, didn't I?
6: It did. Okay. I mean, so Wembley, here we come. The tickets are on sale shortly. I think are they on sale now, I think?
4: You've got yours already, haven't you?
1: It's staged. So I think tomorrow are the women's season ticket holders. It goes on sale for them at 10 o'clock. So that's Wednesday. And then in stages, it releases to women's season ticket holders, men's season ticket holders, and so on. And then it goes on to general.
6: Yeah. And the ticket pricing on this is sensational. I mean, there was a brilliant, it's a brilliant story. It wasn't a brilliant story. It's a horrible story. About a Man City fan who, and let's face it, Man City are at Wembley a lot, right? So it's understandable that they don't always sell their allocation because it's a long way to come. And the tickets are expensive, right? But there was a guy who had a ticket in for the semi-final, and which I think cost him 50 quid, I think, 50 or 60 quid. But for this exactly the same seat for the final was £112. Exactly the same seat. So the fact that the maximum ticket price for this game is from £10 to £35, isn't it?
1: Yeah.
6: Which that's how much it should be anyway.
4: Mm. If Wembley can afford to put on a game and have that like that, then they should be able to do it every time. I've looked at mine. I'm shamefully, unless I've had a very comprehensive attack of amnesia. I don't think I've been to see a women's game. So I think I think the third tranche that you were talking about, Abby, there was men's season ticket holders who have been to a women's game. They're quite high up in the queue. I haven't been, so I can't get mine until
6: Thursday. You are going on Saturday.
4: I am going. Yeah, but by then, I mean, but that's the point. Mm-hmm. I hadn't thought of it because I was thinking, right, I have to wait till next Thursday. So Thursday week, you know, another 10 days. But of course, I'm going to the game on Saturday, which means... Good point, AD. God, I knew there was something about you. I couldn't remember what it was, but you know, I knew there was something about you. Okay. So, I mean, we'll talk about the stadium in a second, but with this amazing thing, like I say, we're getting all the, there's the whole thing that the club is, as AD was alluding to, about the club being well run and Tony's vision and being prepared to invest and what have you. What does it mean to you as an Albion season ticket holder, as someone who really wants, who has the heart and soul to promote the women's game for yourself and for others and for society generally? What does it mean to you that the Albion have got to Wembley?
1: It's incredible. It is just unbelievable. I don't even think I ever saw it really happening. So it's almost like a dream, but it is. It just says that we, the Albion, are doing something right.
3: Yes.
1: Because we, you know, there's a lot of talk about, you know, the Brighton project and how the players are bought in and developed, and the fact that they have given Dario a couple of seasons to get his team right, that they are investing in the team. Because before this week, you didn't hear Brighton and Hove Albion being spoken about, even on women's specific podcasts. It's the four main teams and then maybe somebody else. I think one podcast managed to talk about a Brighton and Hove Albion game without mentioning the words Brighton, Hove or Albion.
6: This happened on Match of the Day the other day.
1: Yeah.
6: It was, and there was the report on various other, I listened to lots of podcasts, obviously men's ones. There have been lots of them, particularly in the game against Spurs recently, where the Spurs performance was analysed, the goals they conceded were analysed. Didn't tell anyone who scored them or what team scored them even, but it was just so myopic and stupid, actually.
3: I think possibly the writing might have been on the wall this season, on account of the fact that, and I think it's an even bigger scalp, is that, Abby, that we beat Arsenal in the quarterfinal.
1: Yeah, absolutely. That was a really big sort of turning point. And for those who've been in and around the women's team, you know, they have had a turbulent season. You know, one of the coaches who was also our manager's father passed away in the middle of the season.
3: Yeah, right,
1: our manager had to then go back to Australia to be with his family, and, you know, big up to the club for how they supported him. But that's got to be unsettling, particularly when Rado was a coach. He was very involved in the women's team.
6: He wasn't all just the way a coach, through. Though, was he? Because, Rado's been instrumental in not just in women's football, but in men's football, particularly in Australia, and the way that he's promoted it and brought it to the masses. Because it is a minority sport in Australia, even now.
1: Yeah.
3: But his passing was news, big news in Australia, though.
6: Yeah, massive.
1: Yeah.
6: The fact that he brought that, and obviously Dario came to Brighton and he brought his dad with him, that is

0: It's obviously, but equally, he wasn't very forward-facing. So I think there were a lot of people that didn't truly understand how deeply he had been involved because he was quite a quiet, background presence.
1: Right.
0: And it was Dario at the front. But you got to see it in the players, and you got to see what it meant for them. And, for them to then come round and turn the second half of the season round, as they have done, is just phenomenal. And
1: Yeah.
0: they have really put in some fantastic results against teams they weren't expected to get results again.
2: Well, this
3: Yeah.
2: is it. We
3: And of
2: turned
3: course, we've already
2: Manchester
3: beaten Man City this season as
2: to
3: well.
2: turn Man
0: Yeah.
2: City over. We should have beaten Man United. I know that in the second
0: Yeah.
2: half they came back at us and they scored with the last kick of the game, or equalised with the last kick of the game. But yeah, we've beaten Arsenal, beaten Man City. I think we've got a decent result against Chelsea. So while City are probably still favourites for the cup, it's far from a given, is it, Andy?
0: Absolutely. They're my preferred choice of the two because we have beaten them this season. We very nearly beat them at their place.
3: Yeah.
2: Yes, that's
3: Sounds
2: true.
3: like the men's team. I mean, the underdog label suits us, and
0: Yes.
3: I'm happy with that. Okay, we've got to move it on because we've got a lot of other stuff to get through. But no, I just what are your thoughts on the potential she-gull's nest?
0: Oh, I haven't heard that one before. I like that.
2: Go on then.
0: That's good. I think it's the I'm hoping you're talking about the new stadium.
3: Yes, I am talking
0: Yeah,
2: about. So
0: yeah.
2: am I, actually.
0: Yeah. I just it's just incredible to have, a team that is willing to invest in not only the team but the fan base and the game as a whole is something because this is not just we're going to put a stadium up or we're going to repurpose a stadium and put the women in there. This is we are building it from the ground up with the women's team and the women's supporters in mind, and that is revolutionary,
2: I was about to say
0: very much.
2: this is quite a seismic shift. This has caused waves across the women's football playing world, hasn't it? I mean, this is not just a local thing where we've got to get some planning sorted. This is a planet thumper, isn't it?
0: Absolutely. And there are lots of people in the, even from the women's side who are saying, oh, no, you shouldn't be building your own stadium. You should be building to move into the main stadium. And I think Brighton have been fairly clear as to why they don't feel that's the move at the moment, because it's not set up for the players or the supporters in the women's game. It's a different demographic of supporter at the moment. They are different players, they all have different needs. And it is just so refreshing that you've got a club here that is looking into that and looking into the future.
2: So with that in mind, I mean, let's supposing if this show was the board, if it were Tony Bloom and Paul Barber here and now, and they asked you specifically, Abby Shepherd, what would you like to see in this stadium? What would you like out of it? What can we do? I mean, if we're talking a genuine, sorry, sound like this, blue sky thinking, what do you want to see personally in this new stadium that, say, isn't either in any other stadiums and certainly isn't in the Amex?
0: For me, it's not one big thing, which, sorry, that's probably not the answer you want.
2: No,
0: It's lots of
2: it's
0: little
2: whatever it
0: things.
2: is.
0: Yeah. It's that if you look at the demographic of people at the women's games, there's a lot more kids. There are a lot more families. They need to be catered for. You've got parents who are still nursing with children. They need to be catered for because you can't sit in your seat and then all of a sudden the baby needs feeding. That needs to be catered for. You've got, kids don't arrive at a game. With a credit card, and we'll buy all the stuff at the concessions. They've got bags of, nappies and this, that, and the other. That all needs to be looked at. Toilets need to be different. They're in different quantities. There are so many small things that need to be put together, and as well with the players as well. What I'm very excited for is that they are talking of looking at the playing surface with regards to the female players. And looking at the science behind that, because that's
3: You see, that's
0: very interesting.
3: revolutionary. That
0: That's
3: is massively
0: unbelievable.
3: revolutionary
2: Well, this is it.
3: because, I mean,
2: Yeah.
3: we were talking on the show before about the physicality, basically, and the fact that the women's body is very,
0: Yeah.
3: very different to the men's body. But
2: Well, it's not very different. I mean,
3: well,
2: you
3: no,
2: still walk
3: but the
2: upright, you know.
3: but the speak for yourself. But, you know, it's

0: Just
1: I think it was, this is reference. This is.
0: the boot manufacturers and things like that. They're still not moving with the times and designing boots and a lot of the women are still wearing men's boots, which are designed for a different weight
1: Well,
0: bearing.
1: this is something referencing that when Malcolm Stewart came on a few weeks ago, and I can't remember exactly what it was he said, and I'd love to have him back for this. He was saying that, I'll say very different. He was saying that from memory, he said that as a general rule, because women's hips are slightly wider, therefore the joints are going to be slightly different. So the stresses on the lower body are different to women than they are to men. With men, I think he said it was the knees. With women, there was another part of the leg, and I can't remember what it was. And maybe I don't know if you've studied this into this at all. I didn't necessarily realize it was the playing surface, and like I say, certain things like boots and what have you. Is this something that you've ever looked into, Abby?
2: It's not something specifically I've looked into, but as a general broad thing, a vast majority of science and medical research is done on men. So as we are now doing, even in general broad medical sciences, we're doing research, they're suddenly realizing that things present differently in female bodies than they do in male. So if you're thinking that's just general medicine and then look at sport specifically, it's the same thing. All of the studies they're working off are based on men, and now we are having to look at doing things based on women. So we don't actually know if it's the surface, if it's the boots, if it's the size of your hips, if it's this, that, and the other, because there are just not enough studies around it for any length of time to sort of be into it. And that's what I think Albion are looking at and getting those answers.
0: Because it's not exactly a coincidence that there's more ACL injuries in the female game because of these sort of things. I mean, again, if you want to hear more about that, just go back and listen to the show we did a couple of weeks ago with Malcolm Stewart, because he goes into great
1: Absolutely.
0: detail. Now, Jason, obviously, new stadium. What were your thoughts on that?
3: I think it's brilliant. I think it's tremendously positive. I think once again, the club is leading not just the country but the continent. I think it's going to be the first women's all-purpose stadium in Europe, just in the UK. Funnily enough, with some of the things Abby was talking about, it's got people talking. So my wife's not particularly a football fan, but she was asking me about the ground the other day,
1: Oh,
3: and
1: really?
3: she said, "Why is it going to be separate?" I said, "Well, hopefully they're going to have more women's toilets. They're going to have more family facilities, the same as Abby's saying, because a lot of that press conference that was done by Paul and Tony was about built for her. I think that was the slogan that they were using." The one thing I don't know is whether it will allow games, men's and women's first team games, to be played on the same day of the same weekend because of the travel and the terrace or anything. I think it'd be amazing.
1: Highly, highly doubt it. I think the police just wouldn't allow it.
3: That's the one question I'd have over. So is it going to restrict the fixtures? But then you can go one day and go the next day as well. Why not?
0: It's
1: Well,
0: the
1: this is
0: same. It's the
1: it.
0: same as it would be for. Well, I mean, Everton and Liverpool don't play on the same day.
1: Not quite. I mean, having two
0: Man
1: games.
0: City and Man United don't play at home on the same day.
1: Having two games in adjacent stadiums. I mean, like I said, I'm just thinking something like PSG and Paris FC. Their stadiums are literally over the road from each other, but they don't play.
0: Just wondering if Man City women.
3: If you had a 12:30 kickoff for the men, could you not have a 5 o'clock for
1: No,
3: women? Well,
1: transport won't be able to cope.
0: even Man City women. I mean, basically, their stadium is on the university campus of sorry, the stadium campus from the old Commonwealth Games. So basically, it is on the same again on the same site, but it's not specifically built and it's used for many other things. Okay, well, we do need to move on. So you are listening to the Albion Roar here on Radio Reverb 97.2 FM, online at RadioReverb.com, on DAB, on smart speaker, and of course on our podcast. We are brought to you in association, Alan, with the wonderful Flowers Unlimited.
1: If you really, really want to give someone who love or hate or are ambivalent towards, then do head to 175 to 177 Portland Road, Hove, where you'll find Flowers Unlimited, sponsors of the fabulous Albion Roar. Thank you very much indeed to Dave Costa, the owner, who is sponsoring this show. Flowers, chocolate, champagne, anything that says I love you, thank you very much. 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Up yours, solicitor for this divorce. 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So if ever you need to oblige, if you need to
0: say sorry for your wife to go away,
1: I was about to say, if you need to get, say sorry to the missus for I'd love to know how you sold this, by the way. No, another time. We're not going to have your domestics online now. So, but yes, go to 175 177 Portland Road, Hove, Flowers Unlimited, and thanks to Dave for sponsoring the Albion Raw.
0: And of course, you can help also. 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Talking about community assets, Jason, we haven't gone to the Wolves.
3: No, we haven't. I mean, if we're moving on to Saturday,
0: Did you have a nice day, Jay?
3: I'm not quite as sweet. It was such a lovely day. with the details, but the sun was out. All my friends were stood outside the pub when we got there. Got to the seats. That's normally when it goes wrong. And in 5 minutes, we're 2-0 up. And I'm just thinking, what's wrong? My blood pressure is normal. My heart rate. Not through the roof. I'm not screaming abuse at the referee. I'm just completely relaxed. And it went on from there, really.
0: I mean, if you consider the Wolves game last season, where the way it ended was in a complete and utter farce. I mean, just in case you've forgotten, Abby, Brighton were 2-0 up with in the 86th minute. Very similar to the Women's FA Cup other semi-final between Chelsea and Man City, where Chelsea were also 2-0 up and didn't win from the 86th minute. 2-0 is a dangerous scoreline, Jay.
3: Well, I got a text from Darren Mackay when we went 2-0 up that went, remember, we were 2-0 up in the 86th minute last season. I was like, what?
1: Yeah, exactly. Yeah. Well, this is it. We scored those after those first two goals, one on 35 seconds and one about sort of 3 or 4 minutes later. I kind of thinking that from 5 minutes through to about 80, I don't think it was a particularly good game of football.
0: No, it was awful.
1: I mean, it wasn't good. I thought we started getting complacent. There were bits and pieces of really good moves, and we did probably waste a few chances. I mean, we totally kept Wolves at arm's length for the first half. I mean, they were dreadful, absolutely terrible. As bad as Chelsea were, let's put it that way. And I do enjoy saying that, not because I want to have a downer on Wolves, but to actually sort of stick two fingers up at Chelsea is a good thing. So, yeah, Wolves and Chelsea were just two terrible sides.
0: I mean, in the post-match presser, Wolves boss Rob Edwards described the start by Wolves as despicable. It was despicable.
1: I thought he was talking about a nice hotel as well. They were staying in a nice hotel. And then, I mean, we've been here before, haven't we? If you remember, 13 years ago, I think they were already down. I could be wrong. But in the Championship, we played Wolves on the last day of the season. Sent them down. Their players got roundly booed, including specifically Jamie O'Hara. Whatever happened to him.
0: Yeah, I'm still booing him now.
1: Exactly. And then me and Dan Tester played some music in the North Stand.
0: Yeah, I remember that. And also remember beating them 6-0. And I was hoping for a repeat of that performance, which I mean, who can forget Dennis Undav's wonderful chips? I mean, he loves a chip. He's a proper seagull.
3: Unbelievable finisher.
1: Let's talk you through the goals then, Jace. Because I mean,
0: Wolves kicked it off. They lost. We conceded a throw, and this is all in the first 30 seconds. And they still conceded the goal after 45 seconds.
3: They lumped it forward. And one of our players, I think it was Minty, had a free header, completely unchallenged. And it was just like one of those headers where you're learning how to header the ball for the first time when you're playing football, where he just headers it completely unchallenged into
0: 50p head.
3: There's no one in front of him.
1: Closing his eyes.
3: And I'm just thinking, he doesn't even know where he's headed that. That's like me headering the ball when I was learning the game. And then we pressed the throw-in, won the ball high, amazing move through, including Mitoma playing a through ball from off the floor and falls in the net.
0: Well, I've described that here as like Mitoma runs at Wolves centrally. He's challenged but managed to squirt a ball out to De Kuyper.
1: Can I just say how good De Kuyper's cross was? I mean, the best ones are the ones that are met for a header that go in. But actually, it was such a delicious cross, Jace.
3: Oh, it was brilliant. And he knew where Hinchelwood was going to be. Hinchelwood's attacking that perfectly. De Kuyper's got really good delivery. I mean, we'll talk about the second goal as well because he took the corner. But his crossing and actually some of his dead balls, De Kuyper are fantastic. If he was a slightly better defender, I think he'd be...
1: Yeah.
0: I mean, of course, I mean, you've got to give a load of credit to De Kuyper for that as well. But, I mean, I'm... My favourite thing about this whole that whole move, apart from obviously going in the back of the net, was actually that run from Mitoma, because it's like he seemed to be playing a lot more centrally at times on Saturday, and the fact that he actually managed to get that ball out to De Kuyper in the first place, because I mean he was falling over.
3: I thought he lost it.
0: Yeah, it was just the fact that he managed to just like stick out a boot and get it to one of his teammates. I mean, I was absolutely purring over that. And then, yeah, you're right, it was an absolute peach of a ball right onto Hinchelwood's noggin. And, pie all over my face.
1: The last few games, and we are talking about Hinchelwood being in that number 10 role, and I'll ask you about that in a sec, Jace, but we've had a fair few times before where Hinchelwood's got in a really good position, and we discussed it last week. You know, it's great that he gets in these positions, but his finishing isn't so great. So, I mean, let's take that a little bit wider then, Jace. What do you reckon to Hinchelwood's new role as a number 10? I mean, that's probably what his eighth different role in the last 2 years.
3: Yeah, no, I think it is. So I'm going to go back a couple of times to the Match of the Day. I'll talk about that in the second goal as well. But they did a graphic of where he played for Brighton using his pitch map, and it is six or seven different positions. It's both fullbacks, it's CDM, it's attacking, it's up front as well. He played up front against Spurs last season, if you remember.
1: Yeah,
0: mm-hmm. Scored twice.
3: Yeah, I think creatively, in the fact that you know he can make those runs like he made for the first goal, that number 10 role is potentially made for him. Whether he'll be there permanently with Ruta and Gross, and so one thing we're not lacking is number 10s. But the great thing is then that he can drop off and play in lots of other different positions. Well, I'm talking about his finishing specifically. He's not played up front enough to be a clinical finisher yet.
0: Well, here's the other thing, and we're going to come on to talk about Fabian Hertzler's new contract in a minute. But the fact that Jorginho was in that role most of the season... and he was clearly out of form for large chunks of that. And the fact we're actually seeing him, we're seeing a lot of cameos from him, but it looks like he's got his mojo back. So if he can continue that, I mean, gun to head, would you start with Georgie or would you start with Jack?
3: I don't see anything wrong with the team that we played against Wolves, even though it wasn't a great game. We won 3-0 in second gear, so I wouldn't necessarily change that. But what I'm saying is we've got very good options, because you're right, Jorginho is now looking a lot happier than he was in the middle of the season.
0: You can say the same about Belaba as well.
3: Yeah. I mean, he's had a roller coaster of a season. But I think there was obviously a personal issue early on when people were moaning about him going to Man United. I don't think that was the cause at all. I think he had family problems.
0: Yeah.
3: His season's been up and down, and that's his typical performance. He'll go from doing something brilliant to something completely mindless.
0: Yeah. Now, there's. I mean, 4 minutes later, we found ourselves 2-0. It's like, and it was game over. But there was a lot to like about it. A, we scored from a corner, which we never do.
3: Yeah.
0: Secondly, it was Dunk's first goal of the season. Did he score last season? I guess he must.
1: No, I think they said on Matt Doves, his first goal since February 2024.
3: Yeah. His first goal of first goal of the season.
0: Which is ridiculous. Because I mean we've been talking about on the show before about the delivery from set pieces, and it's not always been the greatest, and I think we're all in agreement that Pascal does not take the greatest corner,
1: whereas De Kuyper really does.
0: So De Kuyper got his second assist of the day, and on to the skipper's head, who had a special celebration.
3: Yeah, I mean, all of that. So first of all, Dunk is our 19th different scorer this season, according to stats on North Stand Chat.
1: In the league.
0: 22nd.
3: In the league.
1: In the league, yeah.
3: 22nd overall.
1: Yeah.
3: Okay, I'll go back to match of the day and Abby's point earlier about Brighton, Hove and Albion never getting mentioned. They were all discussing the Wolves defending. I think we've looked at that because Wolves have set up in a classic zonal pattern with gaps almost equidistant between their players. Hmm. You've overloaded the back post. It's the perfect delivery onto Dunk, and Dunk's got himself isolated onto one of their smaller players.
1: We've scored a few goals recently where the ball's been pinged to the back post and then goes straight across. I think the first one against Liverpool, wasn't it? We've got a lot of success from balls going to the back post because they're quite, if you're not ready for it, they're quite tricky to defend. And I think we've had a little bit of success with that.
3: And then my overriding thought on the celebration at first, I didn't realise he'd done the A for Alfie. I just thought he was going to break the corner flag and send it into row Z of the East End.
0: Which he did.
1: Which he did. So,
3: That's the biggest corner flag kick I've seen.
1: Yeah. Ever. Usually they ping back into place, don't they? But all we would say is that we join the rest of the club in wishing Alfie all the best in a speed recovery.
0: Absolutely. Absolutely. Okay, well, it was... it all went a little bit flat after that. I mean, Wolves did have chances. They hit the bar. They had a few Keystone Cops moments in the defence. And actually, they hit the post as well, but which... The flag went up. I'm not convinced it was offside.
1: I actually thought, because oddly enough, I didn't see the flag go up. I just turned to my mate Charlie, who I go to the footy with, and I said, well... I'm pretty certain that wouldn't have been given because it was. I'm certain there was an offside. And he said, "Well, the flag did go up, and I didn't see that bit, so I'd have been on the opinion it would have been. Well, it was given, as Abby said, it was given. So go with it.
3: I can tell you exactly what happened. I've watched it back a couple of times. So Huang, who hits the post, is onside.
0: Yeah.
3: But the Wolves' other centre forward, who the cross is aimed towards, is a long way offside. Now, if you're a Wolves fan, you say he ducks out of the way so that he doesn't play the ball, so he's not offside. If you're a Brighton fan and a linesman, you'll say he dummies it because he sells the
1: defense. Yeah, he ducked out of the way, so he is offside.
0: are you suggesting you've listened to this show before, Jay? I mean, it's like, we're never myopic.
1: Someone needs to.
0: Never. It's never happened.
1: Yeah.
0: Okay, but one thing that did happen, and this is a big moment, possibly. Is the fact that Karu Mitoma went down in tears. It looked like a hamstring injury. He was able to walk off the pitch, but he was definitely very, very upset. Now, I mean, that's pretty much him out for the season. I would guarantee it's that, him being out for the season. But is it his World Cup as well?
3: Oh, I hope not. I really want him to play in the World Cup. I mean, I am slightly biased and I go out regularly on business to Japan and I'd see how many Mitoma Japan and how many Mitoma Brighton shirts get sold around Tokyo. And, you know, for him to miss that after all of, you know, they've done a lot of marketing on him and it's going to be his dream to play in it. So fingers crossed it's just a low-grade tear and he gets back in time.
0: Mm. Yeah, the technology is there to fix these things quicker. But I mean, generally speaking, I mean, a hamstring injury traditionally has always been around 6 weeks.
1: Well, we don't. This is the point. We don't know. None of us are medically qualified. We're not there. We're not part of it. We haven't heard. I mean, we're recording this on a Tuesday evening. We haven't heard one way or the other how he is. And until such time as we do, we'll just have to say, like, you know.
0: On a similar note, there has been news reported from the club today that Diego Gomez, although he's unlikely to be involved between now and the end of the season in the last two games, it looks like he will be available to go to wherever the World Cup is taking place.
1: Yeah, I'm not worried about him going there. I'm worried about him being allowed out again. Yeah. But yeah. I mean, I was actually talking about this with my wife, who like Abby's wife, has zero interest in football. And she was saying, oh, you're doing...
0: She does have a big interest in Prosecco, though.
1: Which, a great, great interest in Prosecco. But she's saying, yeah, but you've got all the summer, got all this football going on. I'm thinking, well, because of the hype and the nonsense that's gone on around the thing with the ticket prices and the tangerine toddler in charge over there and everything like that, my main thrust of interest is maybe watching a country that's got an Albion player in. And even then, if that Albion player isn't on the pitch at the time, then I'm probably going to lose interest quite rapidly and possibly till the later stages. Now, I know that sounds like a bit of a plastic football thing, but I mean, what is there? Something like 600 games or something in 3 weeks? It's going
0: to
1: be...
0: It is. I don't know why FIFA keep wanting to make this tournament bigger and bigger and bigger. And it's
1: really, AD? You really don't know why?
0: Yeah, I know exactly why. They're jealous of UEFA and all the money they make from their various competitions. Well, exactly. It's and they haven't got the same.
1: Well, they've got clout, but they're now throwing themselves into politics, and that is such a dangerous road to go down. They really shouldn't be doing that. As Paul Hayward said a few years ago when he did the Raw live, he said FIFA only has one purpose, and that is to organize the World Cup, and even this time they're making a right pig's ear of it. So yeah.
0: When it's on I will have vested interest, and there is a chance that we might end up with another Alexis McAllister, another player playing for the Albion winning the World
1: Absolutely.
0: Cup, but unless it's Holland, I can't see it happening, to be honest.
1: I think that probably we're going to move on now. I know we've talked about Minte's goal already, so we're very short of time now. So we touched on it last week, and it was speculation at the time. But AD, our manager Fabian has decided to stick around.
0: All right, Fabe. Yes, he's
1: Fabe doesn't sound as good as Fab,
0: no,
1: does it?
0: It doesn't sound as good as Fab. He's new deal till 2029. The players have been are absolutely delighted about it. And actually, I know there's been a lot of discourse about this, Jace, over the last few months or so, particularly after that low period around the Palace game and the Everton game. But it does show a resolute attitude to actually manage to not only come through that with everything intact, but to actually find solutions to the problem.
3: Yeah, no, 100%. I have been a little bit dubious about Hertzler from time to time, particularly during and after the Palace game, but other moments as well. The 7-0 at Forest springs to mind, for example. But you have to remember how young and inexperienced he is. My worry's always been, because his contract was running down, that we were kind of running a sort of football coaching masters for him, and at the end of that, he'd just go off to a bigger club with us having given him all of his experience and his learning. I think with a new 3-year contract, we're going to see the best of Fabian Hertzler before he goes on to probably, hopefully, still a bigger club, because it'll have made us successful. So that lack of a contract extension and the fact that he had made mistakes did have me wondering whether he was the right guy. But I think he's turned it around. Where I knew I really wanted him to stay was actually the Arsenal game, even though we lost, because of what he said about them and how he conducted himself and how he conducted the players over that game.
0: And that had a massive impact on the crowd before the game as well, and the atmosphere at the game.
1: It had a massive impact on football generally, actually. Yeah. I mean, I think it woke people up to it. People thinking, well, there's something about Arsenal, we're not sure what it is. He nails it. And everyone going, yeah.
3: Yes,
1: him. Yeah, yeah, absolutely.
0: Well,
1: that.
0: Well, we're not,
1: listen,
0: we're not
1: AD,
0: talking about
1: I've got to move on to the last thing, because we're only a couple of minutes to go. I want to bring Abby back in here for the last word here. We're at Wembley, May 31st. Give us your, if you have to, impassioned plea, but tell us what it is you'd like to see as a member of the Shegulls. What would you like to see from your fellow Brighton fans? Ahead of May the 31st and on May the 31st?
2: Ahead of May the 31st, get booked, get on the coaches and get to Wembley, and let's make some noise. The girls have said they really enjoy it when we are behind them making some noise with the chants. We need people there to really bring the noise. And then on the 31st, just enjoy the occasion. We've made history. We've got there. We are the underdogs. Let's just go and enjoy the day, and the football will follow.
0: I mean, there are going to be a lot of fans coming out of the woodwork because it's a day at Wembley.
1: Good.
2: Yeah.
0: What can they expect?
2: They can expect some good football. And I think that's what surprises people when they come and watch women's football and they don't think it's going to be good football. It is good football. They care about the game. It's their livelihood. It's their passion. So it'll be a good game. We are the underdogs, but we've got every chance of winning it. And it's just a fantastic atmosphere. It's very friendly.
0: And it's a very different atmosphere. I should have phrased the question better, but because it's less partisan and it's more inclusive.
2: Absolutely. It's very inclusive. It's less partisan, but it's from us particularly, it's about encouraging and supporting our team, not necessarily shouting down the other team and the other supporters. We're there to empower the people wearing blue and white. Which I think we're the home team, so I think we're going to be in our home kit, which is good. Don't quote me on that, but I'm fairly sure of everything
0: I've
2: seen.
0: You just quoted yourself.
2: Everything I've seen, we are the home team, so we're going to be in our home kit. So the atmosphere is about supporting and encouraging and bigging them up and being that 12th player to get the game over the line.
0: Yeah. But on that note, that is all we have time for. So thank you so much to Abby Shepherd. Thank you to Jason Thackeray. Thank you to Alan Wares. I've been Ailey Packham. This has been the Albion Raw on Radio Reverb, 97.2 FM. 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Thanks for listening, and we'll see you all again next week. See ya. Bye.

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Today, we're diving into the sounds of Cairo. Very different flavor to last month's Lithuanian pilgrimage, but you can expect some Egyptian classics, pop, experimental, trap, and drill this week. The track playing right now is Kow, spelled Q-O-W, with Bateki Fir, from an album called El Mosim Sherin on the brilliantly cutting-edge Ursh label, spelled Irish without the I. All the tracks on this album are samples of Egyptian singer Shireen Abdel Wahab.

The track playing now is Umm Kulthum with Enta Omri from 1964. She's a household name in the Middle East, and the first time I found out about Umm Kulthum was actually in Ramallah. I was in a CD shop in Ramallah and asked the guy working there if he could recommend any Middle Eastern Arab music, and he actually burned me two CDs especially of Umm Kulthum, which I still have at home. So yeah, you will hear this song anywhere. If you were in Cairo, I'm sure you'd hear this song floating out of a cafe. So I hope it transports you there.

That was African Dance from the Respectable Families soundtrack, a film from 1969, and the composer was Abdul Al-Rahman Al-Khamisi. We're moving forward in time now, from the 1960s to the present day. Got a Cairo soundscape playing at the moment, taken by Martin Gilmore a few years back. The next track I'm about to play has been described on the YouTube comments as the Despacito of the Middle East. It was released in 1996 and you'll still hear it everywhere to this day. It's Amr Diab with Nour El-Ayn. 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

Diab with Nora Lane. This week on Noah's Archive, we're taking a dive into the sounds of Egypt, Cairo specifically. And now it's time to take a little bit of a turn. We've been so far focusing on a bit more traditional, poppy, older songs. Now we're going to move into the contemporary sounds, fresh releases, and we're going to start off with one by Dina El Wedidi called Bandalak.

was Dina El Wedidi with Bandalak, a new release. Check it out. There's a great great music video on YouTube as well. So do check that out. Next up, we've got one of the biggest names coming out of Cairo these days, Molotov, with his genre of music he's invented called Molowave. And this time it's a collaboration with Reem. The track is called Beba.

That was Molotov and Reem with Beba. 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This month we're in Egypt, taking a trip to the city of Cairo. Now on to some of the more contemporary electronic and even edging onto the experimental sounds now, where we listen to Rosma with NGM.

Rosma with NGM. Thank you to my Egyptian bestie Ziad for this tip. Rosma's really one to watch. Get on his Bandcamp page. It's spelled R-O-Z-Z-M-A. And check out some of those releases. We've got a really, really unique track on next. It's by a producer called El Contessa. The track is called Haltet Main. And it was released on Palestinian label Bilnax, I think it's pronounced more or less, earlier this year, I think in 2023 it was released. It's something very, very unique, so see what you think. This is El Contessa.

Wow, that was El Contessa with Haltet Min. It's really quite a unique and crazy sound, sampling traditional percussion there and chopping it up in all sorts of ways. I hope you enjoyed it. I mean, that was something quite unusual and quite intense. So personally, I like it. I hope you guys out there did too. And next up, we've got Zuli, who's the head of the Ursh label, and there's a lot of very experimental percussive and cutting edge electronic sounds that they're kind of leading, that are coming out of Cairo at the moment. And they've also begun to throw parties in Berlin, where Zuli is a resident alongside the co-founder Rama. So here's Zuli.

That was Zuli with Where Do You Go? Next up, we've got an artist I only just discovered doing my research for this show, an artist called Besh. And this track is, yeah, it's one of many that I found on their Bandcamp page. It's an absolute goldmine, really, and this track is called Shakl El Faha. You're listening to Noah's Archive on Radio Reverb 97.2 FM, and we are in Cairo this month. Stay locked, and I hope you enjoy it.

There was a little palate cleanser, another one from the album by Kao, called, the track was called Eli Hatelni. And the one before was Shakel El Foha by Besh. Check them out, up and coming artist based in Cairo. And now we have, moving on to some more kind of trappy sounds. And this track is called Bulsha Club by Zayati. And this is the El Wiley remix.

0: 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That was the sounds of El Wiley with his remix of Bulsha Club by Zayati. Next up, we've got Hoot by Rosma.
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1: Eda,
2: feel,
1: Eda,
2: Hoot,
1: Eda,
2: feel,
1: Eda,
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2: feel,
1: Eda.

That was the sound of Besh and Logical Dakud with Ken Bewedi. And before that was Hoot Hoot by Rosma. Coming to the end of the show now. I really, really hope you've enjoyed this month's dive into the contemporary sounds of Cairo. Very, very different flavour to last month if you were tuned into the Lithuanian edition. And I have to give a little shout out to Dan at Spiral Wave Radio for his help in putting the show together. We did some research together at work. And next month we're heading across the world, across Asia to Osaka, Japan, where once again it will be a bit of a switch up. And you, I guess the last thing to say is you're listening to Noah's Archive on Radio Reverb 97.2 FM. 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I'm going to leave you with Omar Tesla, and the tune is called Kanas. Sending love. Enjoy.

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2: A fish with legs. What could be weirder than that? A show that plays funk, hip-hop, breakbeats, rock, and indie. Eclectic Chair. That's weird.
3: 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I'm DJ Lamp and you're listening to Radio Reverb 97.2 FM. Well, the Great Escape Festival is upon us again, running from the 13th of May to Saturday the 16th of May. All over Brighton, dozens of venues playing host to hundreds of bands. And I will be flagging up a few of those over the next 2 hours. But we'll kick off with a band who are returning this year. I saw them a few years ago at the Hope and Ruin. They're adult DVD and they are playing Friday 1:30 in the afternoon at the Comedia, or at 8:15 at the Deep End, which is the stage which is down by Concord 2. So this is adult DVD and Real Tree Lee.

That's Adult DVD and Real Tree Lee. And now on to Big Band of Boom. And one of the great things about the Great Escape Festival is that if you don't have a ticket, it doesn't matter, because there's loads and loads of free music going on all over the city. And the North Lane Brewhouse is one of those venues that are taking part in the Alternative Escape. And Friday at 3:30, it's Birmingham 12-piece Big Band of Boom. This is Earthquake.

That's Big Band of Boom and Earthquake. And one of the great things about, another of the great things about the Great Escape Festival is that there are artists from all around the world. And this next one is from Australia. She's called Big Wet, and she's playing Thursday at 20 to 3 at the Comedia, or half past 12 in the evening at Patton's. This is Hold Your Body.

That's Big Wet and Hold Up Your Body. And there's loads of great local music on at The Great Escape, the ship, as always. And one of the bands that I really enjoyed last year were Bones 8 Arthur. And they're back on Saturday night at 30:30 at the Water Bear venue. This is Chew So Easy.

That's Bones Ate Arthur and Chew So Easy. And you're listening to The Eclectic Chair. I'm DJ Lamp and it's Radio Reverb 97.2 FM. And this week I'm running through a preview of this year's Great Escape Festival, which takes place between Wednesday, May the 13th and Saturday the 16th. And another local band on the bill who I've seen before and thoroughly enjoyed, A Canned Pineapple. And they're playing Saturday, 9:30 at the Bootlegger.

That's new from Canned Pineapple, Little Things. And Greaseborn London-based Delta is playing on Saturday at 7:15 at Revenge. This is Mad About It.

That's Delta and Mad About It. And Dead Dance Club, which is the new project of vocalist Chilly Jessen, is playing at Horatio's, one of my favourite venues for The Great Escape. It's really nice to get on the pier, because as people who live here know, you never get on there. But yeah, it's always good. So Thursday, 11:15 in the evening at Horatio's. This is Dead Dance Club.

0: That's Dead Dad's Club, and that's life. And you may notice that all the tracks this week are in alphabetical order. That's because I couldn't think of any clever way to sequence them. So I thought, yeah, alphabetical order. That's there's no preferences, really. So, yeah, everyone gets treated the same on this show. And Dead Wax are playing as part of the Alternative Escape, which is free music, which is all over the city. Friday at 20 past three at the Fiddler's Elbow. This is Dead Wax and Bang On.
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That's divorce attorney and blind eye. And you're listening to The Eclectic Chair. I'm DJ Lamp, and it's Radio Reverb 97.2 FM. 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And this week it is my Great Escape preview show. And the Great Escape is a festival that takes place all over Brighton between Wednesday the 13th and Saturday the 16th of May. And loads of great new and local music going on, including Everyday Saints, who I saw quite a few years ago now at the Green Door Store, and really enjoyed them. They're on at Friday at 9:15 at the Water Bear.

That's Everyday Saints and Pink Kiss. And now London-born Sri Lankan-rooted Gilska. And she's playing Wednesday at 8:15 at Concord 2. Tell me, would you?

0: That's Gilska and Salt. And more local music. This is Girl Apocrypha. And she's playing Wednesday at 7:15 at the Hope and Ruin. This is Madonna.
1: I had a dream where I killed Madonna. I was caught up defending the honor of a girl I met that night at a party. She looked kinda like me.

That's Girl Apocrypha and Madonna. And it's the Eclectic Chair. I'm DJ Lamp, and it's Radio Reverb 97.2 FM. And this is my preview of this year's Great Escape Festival, which takes place all over Brighton between Wednesday the 13th and Saturday the 16th of May. And another band who are playing are a band that I saw a couple of years ago, I think it was, The Great Escape, and thoroughly enjoyed them. This is Heartworms, and they're playing Thursday, 9:15 at the Old Market.

That's Heartworms and Retributions of an Awful Life. And now we're duo Internet Cafe. They're playing Thursday night, which is at 1:30 in the evening or morning, whichever way you liked it, at Water Bear. This is The Hills.

That's Internet Cafe and the Hills. And Jay Appiah, which is a touring member of Gorillaz, is playing Friday, 2:15, One Church.

That's Jayapaya and Father. And another band that I saw, was it last year or the year before? I think it was the year before, and they were absolutely fantastic. They're from Canada, called La Securité, and they're playing at 11:15 at Charles Street Tap.

0: That's La Securité and Anyway. And it's The Eclectic Chair. I'm DJ Lamp and it's Radio Reverb 97.2 FM. And this is my preview of this year's Great Escape Festival, which takes place all over Brighton between the 13th and 16th of May. And an old friend of the show, Jake Shillingford, also known as My Life Story, is doing an acoustic show at on Thursday at 6:40 at the Secret Comedy Club, and I thought it'd be good to play a track that he played for us at the Reverbathon back in 2020, live at the Hope and Ruin. And don't forget, talking of the Reverbathon, it's not too late to go and donate anything that you can spare at radioreverb.com/donate. But this is Jake Shillingford.
1: One more, yeah. I thought I'd do an old chestnut. This song. Was a hit in the 90s. It's called You Don't Sparkle in My Eyes.

That's Jake Shillingford, also known as My Life Story, and that was when he played for this show at the Reverbathon in 2020. And don't forget, please donate anything you can at radioreverb.com/donate. But on with our Great Escape preview, this is another band that I saw a few years ago at Chalk, and the place is absolutely packed, so I reckon get there early for this one. They're playing Friday at 9:15 at Quarters. This is PVA.

That's PBA and Untethered. And now to Ireland and Sexy Tadug. And he's playing Thursday at 9 o'clock at Revenge. And this is the Queen of Carlow Town.

That's Sexy Tardig and the Queen of Carlo Town. And another friend of the show who's playing at this year's Great Escape Festival is Tessa Rose Jackson. You'd have heard her a few weeks ago talking to me. And she's absolutely fantastic. I saw her at the Folklore Rooms when she played. And really, really worth catching. So she's playing at Patton's at 3:15 on the Saturday.

That's Tessa Rose Jackson and one of my favourite tracks from her fantastic album, The Lighthouse, that's Built to Collide. And now The Fruit, FROOT, they're playing Friday, 9:30 at Water Bear.

That's The Itch and No More Sprestgang. And Tom A. Smith from Northern Ireland, who you would have heard quite a few times over the years on the show. He's playing Friday, 10:15 at Dust.

It's the Eclectic Chair. I'm DJ Lamp, and it's Radio Reverb 97.2 FM. And this is my preview of this year's Great Escape Festival, which takes place all over Brighton between Wednesday the 13th and Saturday the 16th of May. And that was Tom A. Smith and Get Started. And Manchester's Truth Paste are playing Friday, 8:15, One Church.

That's Truth Paste and See You Around. And rounding up our preview of this year's Great Escape Festival is a local band that I've been wanting to see for a while. They're called Winter Gardens, and they're on Wednesday 7:15 at Concord 2.

That's Winter Gardens and Anthropocene. And that's it for our preview of the Great Escape Festival. But stick around, I've got a few new releases to see the show out. But yeah, if you haven't got your ticket yet, please do, because it's great. You just get one wristband, walk all around Brighton, seeing some great bands. Some you know, some you don't. And even if you've got no money, there is the Alternative Escape, which is loads of venues that are doing stuff for free. So it's always worth going into town between Wednesday the 13th and Saturday the 16th of May, and I'll be doing my review show in a couple of weeks' time, so come back for that. But I'll round off with a few new releases for this week. This is a DJ and producer from Malta. This is Carl B.

It's the Eclectic Chair. I'm DJ Lamp, and it's Radio Reverb 97.2 FM, and that was Carl B and the title track of the Twilight EP. And now a 28-year-old singer-songwriter currently based in the small town of Simon Arm in Canada. This is Levi Tashuk.

That's the October Effect and Self-Portrait. And that's about it for another Eclectic Chair. Thank you very, very much for listening. I'm DJ Lamp, and I'll be back here same time, same place next week on Radio Reverb 97.2 FM. But if you haven't already, get your ticket for this year's Great Escape Festival, which takes place between the 13th and 16th of May. You won't be disappointed. Loads and loads of great bands. And I will be reviewing said festival in a couple of weeks' time. 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This is the Regret Rihanna remix of Shakedown. So have a fantastic week, and I will see you next time.

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0: cheer. 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Andy Celentano, Ron Acalino.
1: Three.
0: Why don't you get back into bed?
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5: And then you just feel like, wait, I'm always gonna have these songs in me. 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
1: are we recording?
5: I don't know. Like for me it's like, but I feel it's a little bit different. As a producer, I'm like, okay, I'm only gonna do things.
6: One, two. 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

Hello, hello, my dear old things. Tune into the Modern Rock Show with me, Rich Childrake, every Wednesday evenings at 6 o'clock. I'll be playing an hour of the very best in modern rock, metal, and anything else I find interesting. 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So, Wednesday nights at 6 p.m. Peace throughout the week. Buckle up.

0: what he was doing, but it was sick, man. Like, he was, like, hands in the air.
1: I'm not gonna stop till I have to stop.
2: If I wanna get the 500, I'll get the 500.
3: I will be dancing until I see everyone go home in a box.
0: You know what I'm saying, dog? 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
1: No way. 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

0: Reverb.
1: A fish with legs. What could be weirder than that? A show that plays funk, hip-hop, breakbeats, rock, and indie. Eclectic Chair. That's weird.
2: Hello and welcome to the Eclectic Chair. I'm DJ Lamp and you're listening to Radio Reverb 97.2 FM. Well, the Great Escape Festival is upon us again, running from the 13th of May to Saturday the 16th of May. All over Brighton, dozens of venues playing host to hundreds of bands. And I will be flagging up a few of those over the next 2 hours. But we'll kick off with a band who are returning this year. I saw them a few years ago at the Hope and Ruin. They're adult DVD and they are playing Friday 1:30 in the afternoon at the Comedia, or at 8:15 at the Deep End, which is the stage which is down by Concord 2. So this is adult DVD and Real Tree Lee.